0: There you go, the number 26 song this week in 1972 here in Adelaide for Jojo Gunn and Run, Run, Run. At 27, two Badfinger and a little bit of Baby Blue. We did not play the 28 song, which was Little Bitty Pretty One by the Jackson 5. 14 to 10 o'clock, Swanee after 10. But next up, musically, a song for opticians everywhere.
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0: 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It is 88.7 Adelaide's Coast FM. I'm Steve McNally. Through to midday today, we're doing the top 40 songs, most of them anyway. This week in 1972 here in Adelaide at 22. The band America from their first album had a few hits on it. That one, I Need You. We didn't play 23, which is Robin Jolly's Marshall's portable music machine. We did give you Daddy Cool at 24, I'll Never Smile Again. At 25, Jackson Browne and Doctor My Eyes. It's a minute away from the latest news, sport and weather. But I want to tell you about the Wollonga Recreation Park, because they're presenting the Wollonga Almond Blossom Festival on the weekend after next, the 25th and 26th of July, at Wollonga Recreation Park, 5 Main Road at Wollonga. This festival is one of the Florio's most loved and longest running events, celebrating the rich history of almond growing while bringing the whole community together, and features such thing as the petting zoo, silent disco. There's demonstrations, there's roaming characters, fireworks, live music from great local bands, including Australian country folk band Me and Me Mates. There's also market stalls, lots of food and drink options, plus rides for the thrill seekers. It's a great affordable date for the family. 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
2: Hello there, I'm Sean Bindley. BHP has one last chance to reach a deal with unions before workers walk off the job later this week. Chelsea Bowden reports.
3: Pay negotiations between the mining giant and its workers have been ongoing since October. 8 bargaining meetings have so far failed to reach an agreement. BHP's latest offer included a 16% pay increase over 4 years and improved allowances. If today's 9th meeting doesn't end in a deal, members of the combined ports union have vowed to stop work for 8 hours on Thursday. The move would cost BHP tens of millions of dollars in revenue. The company says it remains committed to bargaining in good faith, but has called in the Fair Work Commission for help. Chelsea Bowden, Perth.
2: The US president has announced the reinstatement of a naval blockade on Iranian ships in the Strait of Hormuz and a 20% toll on all cargo passing through the waterway. The move comes as the United States and Iran continues to exchange military strikes, with Iran's Revolutionary Guard targeting US bases in 4 countries overnight and the Pentagon confirming a new wave of offensive operations against Iranian military sites. Oil prices have surged more than 4%, with the number of vessels transiting the strait falling to a 5-week low. Jagriti Dave is in Washington.
4: He said the US will be called the guardian of the Hormuz Strait, and he's charging for it. He wants a rate of 20% on all cargo shipped. And he said that this is for any and all costs necessary to do the job of providing safety and security to this very volatile part of the world. And he says this is going to start immediately, but the process of how this is going to be implemented, it's unclear.
2: A report has found high levels of lead still present in children at Broken Hill in New South Wales' far west. About a third of children in the city aged 1 to 4 have a level above national guidelines. State Greens MP Kate Fairman says the government needs to do more to address the problem.
5: We don't get any more investment or any more action from them. Basically, there needs to be a hell of a lot more done to bring the lead levels down.
2: Queensland police are searching for a driver involved in a fatal hit and run in Logan. Lachlan Gray has the details.
6: A 20-year-old man sustained critical injuries and died at the scene after he was struck by a vehicle on Middle Road in Greenbank last night. Police believe the crash occurred around 8:45 near the intersection with Andrew Road. The driver and any occupants left the scene before authorities arrived. Investigators are working to identify all persons involved and are appealing to anyone with information or who may have relevant dashcam footage to come forward. Lachlan Gray reporting.
2: There are calls for an investigation into the death of an Australian man in a Balinese detention centre. Lee Harrison has more.
7: 39-year-old Perth man, Cameron Hughes, was taken into custody on Friday after allegedly breaching his visa conditions. Local authorities in Bali say they're investigating whether he suffered a cardiac arrest. In a statement, Mr. Hughes' family say their focus is on understanding what happened in the lead-up to his death and what assistance he received. The Department of Foreign Affairs and Trade is providing consular assistance to the family. Lee Harrison, Air News.
2: The Australian dollar is buying 69.1 US cents. This is Air News. This weekend, the NRL will celebrate the players, coaches and volunteers who continue to blaze a trail for future generations of women in rugby league. Air News' Sarah Patterson reports.
8: Some of the NRLW's biggest stars have reflected on the rapid growth of the women's game ahead of this weekend's Women in League round. When the round was first launched, the NRLW competition was nothing more than a dream with limited pathways for women to play the game. 20 years on, rugby league is now Australia's most watched women's sport. This weekend's round will celebrate the important role women have played in the progression of the competition. Sarah Patterson, S-Sport.
2: Meanwhile, Payne Haas has emphatically ruled out switching his test allegiance back to Australia for this year's Rugby League World Cup. There had been reports Haas was considering ending his stint with Samoa. The Broncos enforcer, though, shutting down the speculation.
9: I made my decision last year to move to Samoa from Australia, and the kind of person I am, I wouldn't do that and backflip on him. So I want to represent my mum and my grandmother and my granddad as well, and there's no way in hell I'll do that.
2: In AFL news, Saturday's game in Perth will have special significance for West Coast defender Brandon Stasevich. If he pulls up well from an ankle injury, it'll be his first game against Brisbane, with whom he won two premierships. Stasevich says he hasn't thought about it too much yet.
10: Forward to get out there and competing against those guys that play with for a long time. It should be a bit of fun.
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0: It's now 14 degrees, getting up to 17 today. Partly cloudy. There's a high chance of showers, but that's becoming less likely this afternoon. Winds west to southwesterly, 15 to 25 k's, becoming light in the early afternoon. Not too bad tomorrow. Partly cloudy and 16, and even better on Thursday. 17 degrees and sunny. Coming up to 6 after 10. Good morning, everyone. Tuesday Coast Magazine. 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I'm Steve McNally. Mainly music this morning. We're doing my monthly chart countdown. We're reliving the top 40 songs, or most of them, this week, 1972 in Adelaide. But coming up shortly, we'll be chatting to a man whose music has been sort of entertaining us for a very long time, and he's still doing it. That's John Swan, or Swanee. We're going to play a track from his Believe duet CD. This is Swanee and John Stevens.

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11: Now, if you're a regular listener to this radio program, you would know that my first guest this morning is one of my favourites. We've known each other a long time. We last spoke on air about a year ago on the release of his long-awaited duets album called Believe. It was doing very well, and then I noticed that Swanee had gone a bit quiet, and I didn't know he'd been a pretty sick boy. But he's back, so we have lots to talk about. As always, welcome to Coast FM, Swanee. Are you there, my boy? The big intro and he's not there. Isn't that a shame? Okay. Well, he was there a second ago, but we'll find him. I'll get him back on the line. So meanwhile, let's, I know what we'll do. We'll play a little bit of a Swanee song that you would remember very well once I can find it on my little thing here. So we'll be back. We'll get Swanee on the line.

If I work my head. All right, I've tried again. John, are you on the line? Nope, I cannot find him. I cannot find him, which is a bit embarrassing. All right, we'll try again.

All right, we'll take three. John, are you on the line now? No, we're having a little problem with the phone here sometime this morning. Okay, all right, we'll play some other stuff and get back to John.

The wonders of technology. Hey, folks, all right, we'll do some work behind the scenes here and try to get John on the line and hear him when I'm talking off air. It just, you guys can't hear him, can you? Okay, well, continuing with our chart countdown. Next track up, the Moody Blues.

0: Here on Adelaide's Coast FM, that was the number 20 song this week in 1972 here in Adelaide for The Who and Barbara O'Reilly. 21 we also gave you for The Moody Blues. And isn't life strange? Isn't technology strange sometimes? All right, I'll do the big intro again. Hopefully I got him on the line. If you're a regular listener to this radio program, you would know. My first guest this morning is one of my favourites. We've known each other a very long time. We last spoke on air about a year ago on the release of his long-awaited duets album called Believe. He was doing really well. And then I noticed that Swanee had gone a bit quiet. Didn't know. He'd been a pretty sick boy. But he's back, so we have lots to talk about. As always, welcome to Coast FM. Swanee?
1: Hello, mate. How are you?
0: Oh, we got you. Thank you.
1: No, I'm not here.
0: Yeah. Thank you very much. Now, John, if you don't mind sharing, what happened?
1: It started out about 6 months ago. I had TIAs? Yeah. It's like a block in your brain, you know?
0: Right.
1: And I didn't know what it was. I couldn't speak. I couldn't walk. So my wife got me to the hospital. And when I was going in the door, the doctor in the emergency spotted me, and he just came running across. He said, come with me right now. And I went in, and they hit me with an injection, and they gave me a drink and took me out for CAT scans as well, that sort of stuff. That was fine, you know, like, because the injection, it dilutes the clots. You know,
0: mm-hmm.
1: So I guess that's okay. Well, I'll get that checked later on. But since then, I had clots on my chest as well. So I had to go and have an operation. I had one here in Coffs Harbour, but the idiots had the, you know, the thing you stick down your throat, that
0: yeah.
1: camera to have a look so they could cut it out. It wasn't long enough. I'm under anesthetic, you know, look, and that's, They can't tell that it's not long enough. And I thought, oh, cool. He said, you're going to have to go to Sydney. So I ended up at Sydney. And at that time, I was going to have a hip replacement as well because my hip was gone. You know, I'm getting old sucks.
0: too true.
1: I had my chest surgery on one day. Then I had 2 days off in a hotel room. Then I went back in and did the hip surgery, and while I was under with the hip surgery, I got pneumonia. So it was like sort of, hey, don't buy a lottery ticket.
0: the perfect storm, my God. Okay, but you're back. You're back sort of, you're just gradually working your way back to good health and back to normal.
1: Absolutely.
0: Good.
1: Absolutely.
0: Good.
1: I mean, there's no point in being negative about anything. You just got to get on with it and deal with it. They tell me to worry, I worry. If they tell me not to worry, I don't.
0: Well, terrific. But it just goes to show, mate, doesn't it, that your health is the most important thing in the world.
1: There's nothing more important, mate. You know, we lost Sam Newell yesterday.
0: Yeah.
1: And, you know, like, you know, he's a family friend, so it was a bit hard. It'd be really tough on Jim because they were close. You know?
0: Yeah, I saw Jim's post on Facebook and a few photos, indeed.
1: We spent Christmas together, you know, like, it was a bit sad, but you know, he's a beautiful man, lived a good life, and good family.
0: Yeah, and left a wonderful body of work, which we'll keep on watching for years to come.
1: Absolutely.
0: Yeah. All right. Absolutely. Mate, well, let's get on to some more positive things. You know, when Believe was finally released, it reached the top five and no less than five ARIA charts. That must have been a wonderful vindication for all your time and effort you put into it. But what was most pleasing about it?
1: Getting to sing with my two brothers.
0: Yeah, okay. Great call.
1: Nothing better. Nothing better. You couldn't buy that. A lottery, nothing. You know, like, seeing their faces in the studio took me back to being a kid. And because, well, you know, because David, you know, like your brother, that bond between brothers is, it's amazing. You know, even though Jim's where he is, he's King of Castle, you know. When I come into the room, he's not King of Castle, he's my little brother.
0: Yeah, yeah.
1: So, and then when Alan comes in, he's King of the Castle, and Alan's a little brother, you know. So it's sort of, it was just, we were looking at each other, and I've got to tell you, it was the most fun. We were like kids again. There's a different type of fun. When kids have fun, they hysterically have fun. You know, we were doing that, and I don't, have that sort of fun anymore, you know. There's lots of things we don't have anymore.
0: Yeah. But it's innocent fun, isn't it, with your family and your brothers and your sisters and whatever.
1: And, you know, and the whole album, quite frankly, you know, I never put the album up for money or anything like that because money's not important to me. Other things are much more important. Being happy, seeing friends, you know, like, and small things.
0: Yep.
1: You know, like, take the dog to the beach in the morning and stuff like that, you know. Like,
0: no, I'm with you.
1: It's really simple.
0: Yes.
1: Life's only as difficult as you make it. And if you enjoy it, great. If you don't, sucker.
0: Yeah, bad luck for you. Now, you've just released the Hauntingly Beautiful Lately, your duet with Ian Moss and as a single. Oh. And I'm not trying to suck up, but I've said from day one that's my favourite track on the album. So congrats on your version of the song. The new video that Thank goes you. With it ticks the boxes as well. Did you think when you were recording it that it was something special?
1: Yeah. Well, anything you record with Moss is special. You know, every single track on this, let me explain one thing to you. That when I put out the text, I just sent the text to Jimmy Allen and saying, I'm going to do a duet. Would you do one with me? You know, and like I expected to wait a week and then get down to it. But I was watching the Matildas playing soccer, and bing, my phone went. So I picked it up, and it was empty. They said, yeah, let's do it. Let's go. So I thought, well, I've always been one to push the boundary. So I sent the text to 13 or 14 of my favourite people in the music industry.
0: Yeah.
1: Like, and Colin Hay was in Peru on stage to 100,000 people, you know, like, and he comes off stage and his tour manager says, what do you want to do now, Colin? He said, book a studio. He said, sure, when for? He said, no. I had his vocals and he gave me three choices, you know, and it was back the next day.
0: Yeah.
1: You know, that was how long it took. Diesel rang me and said, I had a dream about you last night. I said, sorry about that. I didn't know it was your sister. he said, no, honestly, you were singing this song. I said, yeah, what was the song? He said, oh, no, I got up and I grabbed the guitar and put it down. So he had spent all night putting down the guitar and doing a vocal on it. Sent it to me about 9 in the morning. And by 2 in the afternoon, I had finished a vocal on it because I just messed about and did my morning exercise and a bit of practice, and then I did the vocal. I sent it back to him. I said, is this the idea? He said, that's perfect. I said, no, that's a dad mic, and it's just, you know, like, I've got to do it, you know, always try to do it. Use the best stuff, and you think it's going to work, you're better. And he said, no, he said, that's perfect. So the whole thing about this album is it's a testament to friendship.
0: Yep.
1: All of these guys, you know, like you guys, I grew up with, you know, I was sleeping on their couch, gone out with the girlfriends, all that sort of stuff. And they never changed. Every time we're around each other, it's always a laugh, you know. And guys like Jack Jones, they're just wonderful people, you know. And I don't say that because they're stars, because they're not to me. I don't really give them monkeys, they're just good blokes. You know, and that's more important than anything else.
0: Yeah, new friends are silver, but old friends are gold, aren't they?
1: Absolutely. I got a text from Alec Maloney the other night, and it was just a big blowout. You know, sorry to indulge in personal stuff, but it's just that, you know the friendships we've had since school, you know, like, Christ. Look at our friendship, well.
0: Yes, well, I remember, yeah, us talking James Brown in 1975 and our love of that particular artist. It's
1: absolutely. Shake it up, baby.
0: 25 to 11, we're chatting with Swanee. Now, John, can we go back a little for the next few questions? You came through one of the greatest periods in Australian live music. Was there a particular venue or a tour that changed the course of your career? And if you could relive one night from that era, what would that be?
1: Salisbury Hotel.
0: Wow. Wow.
1: You know, like, because don't forget, those were our beginning gigs. So when we played, I never wanted to be a rock star. I wanted to play in a band.
0: Mm-hmm.
1: And it's just unfortunate. If you do it often enough, and it's like anything else, if you do it religiously every day, you practice, practice, practice, practice, you start start getting good at it, then you practice again, practice again, practice again. And the more you practice, the better you get. And that's what I'd say to all the young kids, because when we first started getting gigs, it was sort of like, well, Elizabeth Fields was one of my first gigs. I took my drum kit to from Elizabeth West to Elizabeth Fields, the community centre, in my sister's pram, in the rain. Followed by, you know, a big sort of line of my mates carrying cymbals over their heads and stuff like that, you know. And I was running late, and when I got there, Don Aiken said, see, I told you, get there. So I had to take the pram inside, and there's Lynn Burgess, you know, all of my friends, Marie, everybody's in there, and I had the drum kit and the pram, and they thought it was the best thing in the world, you know, like, because that's how badly, you know, I wouldn't miss a gig.
0: Yeah.
1: I wouldn't miss it. And it's as important as anything that you're consistent with that, you know, and if you do it, a different era. Nowadays, it's different. In those days, you went from, say, I was coming to you. If I was living in Adelaide, I'd get a single and I'd do the tape of it and I'd take it to the radio station. Radio station would say, "We'll play the tape," you know, and they'd see what their reaction is.
0: Yeah,
1: and that's what we used to do.
0: Great.
1: And you went from one tone to another, next tone to another, because. But if you went from that town to that town, you needed petrol money to get to that town and pay for accommodation and eat something and then get petrol money for the next town. So it was very small trips all the way around. But we got to meet every single DJ, which meant that, you know, like I would pull in, say, Mount Gambier or something, you know, be down doing the barn. And I'd go and bang on the radio station door. Guy opens up the door, he says, "What do you want?" I said, "I've got a single out." He said, "So what?" I said, "Can you play it?" He said, "Oh, I'll play it. If it's any good, the people will ring in. If they like it, then we'll go." That's how the radio was. That's how the industry has changed. But that's what made us who we were in the public's eyes. You know?
0: Exactly.
1: Because they think, you know, it was all about radio.
0: Yeah.
1: Now it's totally different.
0: Straight. Well, we could talk forever on that sort of stuff. Now, it's well documented that you turned the rock and roll lifestyle into an art form. What advice would you give a singer starting out in 2026?
1: Take up golf.
0: I'll drink to that one. Yes, okay, yeah. Okay.
1: No, 26, be true to yourself. Don't try and copy everybody else. And when you're singing the melody, if you're singing it with somebody, try and enhance or, you know, it's not a competition. It's two people singing a song. So you've got to bring something a little different to it, you know, like where you listen to the emotion of that. Like, Lately's a classic. You know, let me tell you the story about Lately. I flew down to Melbourne. I went into, I got off the plane straight to the hospital. I met the anesthesiologist. I met the surgeon. And

0: what you do every day, you know. Mm. You're there, you've got to get there, you've got to be vibed up, you've got to be, you know, who you are, true to yourself, but do what's necessary to be done to, in order to entertain the people, because that's the main reason we're here.
1: Good answer. Now, looking back over the journey so far, what are you most proud of?
0: My brothers.
1: Oh, wow. Family. Great.
0: Yeah, absolutely. Absolutely. Christ, you know, like, who knew that that little creep that was in my bottom bunk would become, you know, he's been a millionaire for 40 years or something, you know?
1: Yeah, no.
0: I've been on a pension for 40 years.
1: But you know why that's the case. Anyway, now let's go another positive again. You're coming back to town August the 30th at the Gov, and you know that place very well, with a different type of show this time. Can you tell us about it?
0: Yeah, well, you know, like, rather than, because those people are really important to me, and it's important that you do something different for them, you know, like, so, like, I've done everything from Take the Whole Pipe Band in there and done Mullock and Tyre as the encore, you know, like, and they didn't know it was happening until, you know, they all marched in the back door. But this one is, I wanted to do, people keep asking me questions, they want me to write a book, you know, and I say, nah, I'm not writing a book, Christ, the Jim's already written three, and I keep taking, I take his book from number one and put it down in the fiction section. You know, it's the least I can do for it. And, you know, but he loves it. He kills himself laughing.
1: Okay.
0: But I'm going to do it more question, sit down. We're going to play, do some semi-acoustic. I've got Sky and Damon and Stephen, young Stephen Holt, you know, and Rob Burrell playing on stage. So we're going to do some songs. Probably Sky will start it. Then we'll do an interview with Dave. Dave Gleason's going to be there.
1: He's okay, great.
0: He's going to do the interview, and then he's going to do four songs or something like that from Screaming Jets. Then I'll come out and do some songs with him and the rest of the band, and Alan will do a few, because Alan's going to do the parts with John Stevens and that, because I couldn't get all the guys together.
1: Well, of course you couldn't.
0: Marcy wanted to come down and do it, you know, and I said, what will it cost me to get you there? He said, God, nothing, don't be silly. No, there's a testament to friendship and Australian musicians. Yeah. Each one of those guys, when I said to them, I want you to do a song with me, and they said, yeah, sure. They didn't ask me what song, how much am I getting, you know, what's in it for me.
1: Yep.
0: Nothing like that. It was definitely.
1: Let's do it. Terrific. So once again, folks, August the 30th at the Gov. You want some more details, just go to the Gov website, or they actually have a phone number. You can give them a call, which is great.
0: Yeah, John,
1: always great chatting to you. I wish you continued success. Most of all, keep well, my friend.
0: I'm fine.
1: Okay.
0: I'm going to go walk up the hill. You know, I've got this hill, it's 5K, and I was determined to do it when my hips were bad, you know, but I could only get just to the base of it. I couldn't get very far. Now I'm at the top, you know, and I come back and I do weights late in the afternoon.
1: Marathons next, my boy. And, folks, if you want more information on the Believe CD, just go to www.johnswan.net.au. Mate, I'm going to play Do you want to introduce Lately?
0: Yes. This is a song off on your album, Believe. It's with a great friend, 45, 50 years, Ian Moss. It's called Lately.
1: Okay. Mate, always great talking to you. Take care, pal.
0: Absolutely.
1: Thanks, mate. Thanks, mate.

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0: 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I reckon I might sweep the pool and win that one.
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0: 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Thanks, Siri.
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4: You certainly are. It's 11 minutes to 11 after 11 o'clock, about 10 past 11, talking to Terry Nicholas from the Flaming Sand Bookers about their ABBA I Had a Dream function this Saturday night. We've also got a double pass to give to a listener to go to that show. Indeed. Now, I know it's a bit late. Sorry about that. Of course, coming up right now, another episode of The Passing Parade, thanks to Coast FM sponsor Adelaide Property Clearances, deceased estate and downsizing specialists, and they're all part of Waterman Property. Good morning, John.
5: Hello again. This is John Doremus with The Passing Parade, the story of a humorist who became an institution. Personally, he never thought he was very funny, and there were those who shared his opinion, but there were tens of millions who didn't. His name was Robert Benchley, and I'll be back with his story after this message.
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5: The American humorist Robert Benchley was born on September 15, 1889. His father was a clerk in the mayor of Wooster's office. While he was at Harvard University, there was talk that young Bob might enter the United States diplomatic service. The idea was abandoned when, in a special examination, young Bob wrote an essay on the fisheries of Newfoundland from the point of view of the fish. After graduating, he obtained a job in New York with a national magazine. At the firm's annual dinner, he turned up in a false beard and successfully impersonated an important advertiser. When the speeches came around, he denounced the magazine for advertising malpractice and poor literary style. "We're not going to stand for it anymore," he wound up. "Keep on this way and we'll throw our business where it's appreciated." Then, with a ferocious glare round the table, he ripped off his beard. "Heaven will protect the working girl," he chanted. And then he sat down amid horrified silence. Needless to say, he was soon out of work. For a time, he turned his talents to street reporting. He worked for various newspapers, and after freelancing for a while, landed the plum job of drama critic for the New Yorker. Books of his collected humor began to appear, and their mounting sales thrust him into the higher income bracket. The transition of Robert Benchley from writer into screen actor followed his chance rendition at a party in 1923 of a monologue, which he made up as he went along. The composer Irving Berlin, who was present, liked it so much he asked Benchley to present it as an act in a forthcoming musical review. It was a tremendous hit, and in 1928, film producer Walter Wanger persuaded him to make a short movie of it. It became the first talking film ever produced. Launched in Hollywood, Benchley went on to make more than 50 one-man films. How to Vote, How to Sleep, Raising a Baby, and many others that won him millions of fans the world over. All his life, Robert Benchley defied every rule of health and never once gave his physical condition a moment's thought. He spent only one night in a hospital, and that only in order to dodge an onerous appointment. A doctor who examined him insisted he was suffering from half a dozen serious ailments and prescribed some pills for him to take immediately. The next morning, when the doctor came to examine him, Benchley was moaning feebly. "Those pills," he gasped. "Doctor, you don't know what you've done to me." And with that, he pulled off the blanket he lay under to reveal his bare body covered in feathers. They were pillow feathers that he had glued to himself during the night. The startled doctor almost had heart seizure. When Robert Benchley died of a cerebral hemorrhage in 1945, the New York Times headed its tribute to him with these words, "America has lost a national institution." Our time is up. This is John Doremus, and goodbye for now.
4: And thank you, John, and don't forget the passing parade. 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Now back to our top 40 countdown. I think we left you before we chatted to Swanee with the number 20 song for The Who, Barbara O'Reilly. We're going to skip the 19 song, which was Donny Osmond's Puppy Love, but at 18... I have to play this one.

0: Your community station, this is it, 88.7 Adelaide's Coast FM. Steve McNally, good morning to you. We're doing the top 40 songs this week in 1972 here in Adelaide. At number 16, Gilbert O'Sullivan, Alone Again, Paul Ladd, Naturally. We skipped the 17 song, which is Follow Your Drum from Don Farden, but we did play 18, of course, Mr. Sammy Davis Jr. and The Candyman. It's 1 minute past 11, a little late, but news, sport and weather. More of the countdown next hour, plus speaking with Terry Nicholas from the Flaming Sam Bookers.
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2: Hello there, I'm Sean Bindley. Terrorism police have now been called in to investigate the murder of a prominent British politician. Gavin Gray reports.
3: Counter-terrorism police are now leading inquiries into the death of Anne Widdicombe at her home in Devon after what officers are describing as new information and evidence came to light. A 28-year-old from Yorkshire, more than 400 kilometres from where the body was found, was originally arrested on suspicion of murder. Within 48 hours, the white British man has now been rearrested on suspicion of commission, preparation or instigation of acts of terrorism. 78-year-old Widdicombe, former Conservative minister turned Reform UK spokeswoman, was found dead, having suffered serious injuries. However, originally, it wasn't being treated as murder. Now other MPs and former MPs are questioning their own security needs.
2: The United States Central Command has launched a new round of strikes against Iran. The US president has suggested imposing a 20% charge for countries to use the Strait of Hormuz as the conflict rages on. Donald Trump says he will continue targeting Tehran.
4: We're going to hit them very hard tonight, and we're going to hit them hard tomorrow. And there's not a damn thing they can do about it.
2: Farmers are warning any spike in fuel and fertilizer costs caused by the developments in the Middle East could threaten the winter grain harvest. Growers say the breakdown of the ceasefire is concerning, as any shortage will likely affect the main grain production window. A new survey has found Gen Z university students are ditching their academic dreams for a paycheck. 8 in 10 claim money is the biggest factor in their career decision, and they're set to walk away from a tertiary education. One student claims despite a double degree in arts and science, there's no work in her field because of AI, and she's now training to be a midwife because it is a reasonable salary. A man who police will allege is the mastermind behind the kidnapping and murder of a Sydney grandfather has been charged. Dusty Fitzpatrick has the details.
5: Chris Bagzarian was snatched from his North Ryde home in February. His body was found 11 days later. Officers say the 85-year-old wasn't the intended target of the kidnapping and was taken in a case of mistaken identity. Detectives have now confirmed the arrest of a 32-year-old man alleged to have coordinated Mr. Bagzarian's kidnapping and death. The total number of people charged over the grandfather's death now sits at 11. Police say inquiries into the matter are ongoing. Dusty Fitzpatrick, Sydney.
2: A first aid organisation is launching a pocket-sized tool to help those in cardiac arrest. The St John Pocket Defibrillator is about the size of a soft drink can. St John's ambulance spokesperson Brendan Maher says it could help save lives.
6: When it comes to cardiac arrest, survival chances decrease by around 10% for every minute that passes without receiving CPR and defibrillation.
2: And co-stars and colleagues are remembering actor Sam Neill, who's died suddenly at the age of 78. Nicole Kidman, who starred with him in Dead Calm, called him one of the greats and a joy to be around, while comedian Magda Zubanski said he was an exceptional man, talented, kind, classy, wryly hilarious and loving. Film producer Leanne Saunders worked with him on Hunt for the Wilder People, and she says his depth of work was incredible.
7: I also think he had a tremendous curiosity. So he never stopped working with people who were new, who were emerging. And so he never rested on his laurels. He was always looking for something new. And let's face it, he's redefined himself so many times.
2: This is Air News. In rugby, the Wallabies are staring down the barrel of unwanted history and a third straight defeat to Italy this weekend. Fly half Ben Donaldson says the squad is desperate to bounce back from losses to Ireland and France with a win in Perth.
8: Honestly, like, we've probably just beaten ourselves the past few weeks. You know, we've created a lot of good opportunity. We played really well in the first half in both games, and we've kind of fallen off towards the second half in both games. So similar to last week, discipline is a big thing, and then just finishing opportunities. Like, we're creating a lot. We're just not quite finishing them, especially in the second half.
2: In AFL news, Fremantle defender Luke Ryan says they're preparing for a tough away match on Saturday against Port Adelaide, despite the Power's horror run of injuries and suspension. Mitch Georgiades and Zach Butters are both out, while Jason Horne-Francis will also miss the match after the club accepted his one-match suspension for a bump. Ryan says they won't be underestimating the Power, with Josh Carr ensuring his side is always hard to beat.
9: We want to take the fans out of it, so I'm going to have to start well. And we know Kari. Kari's used to coach at us, and he knows our game plan well. And we're expecting a fair old physical game, and it's going to be a solid game, hard game. We're going to have to be on our A game.
2: Meanwhile, in rugby league news, the Melbourne Storm will be without Queensland captain Cameron Munster for up to 6 weeks as they fight desperately to get themselves into the top eight. Munster is having surgery to repair cartilage in his knee. And in cricket, Brendan McCullum has apologised for England's results under his leadership after he was sacked as Test cricket coach. Australian Independent Radio News.
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0: Currently 15 degrees, 17 our max. It's a partly cloudy Tuesday. High chance of showers, but that's coming less likely this afternoon. Winds west to southwesterly, 15 to 25 k's, becoming light in the early afternoon. For Wednesday, partly cloudy, 16 degrees, sunny and 17 for Thursday at 7 after 11. Steve McNally, Tuesday Coast Magazine. We've got 53 minutes to go. We'll pack in as much as we possibly can as we are counting through the top 40 songs of this week in 1972. But before that, in a few minutes, we will have a chat with Terry Nicholas from the Flaming Sambucas. Because they're doing a big ABBA show this Saturday night. Rock man.

0: Now, my final guest this morning, he's like the Energizer Bunny. He just keeps on keeping on. As mainstay of corporate Adelaide pop band, the Flaming Sam Bookers, for 35 years now, he's seen and done a lot. The band keeps reinventing itself, though, and coming up this Saturday night at the Arkema is their salute to ABBA called If I Ever Dream. Welcome back to Coast FM, Terry Nicholas.
1: Oh, thank you, Steve. Very good morning.
0: Good morning to you. It's been a while, and we've known each other for a long time. I admire your continuing zest and enthusiasm for the business. What's the secret?
1: Oh, look, thank you for that. Look, I think we were just lucky that you and me, we both grew up in that era of fabulous music, you know, that 70s music that we grew up with. And, of course, it played such an important part in our lives. So that has been in my blood for all of those years. I keep pushing the barrow forward. People keep joining me, and the audience keeps coming. So that's a wonderful.
0: That's terrific. Well, it's well deserved too. Now, the I Have a Dream show is not just a collection of ABBA songs one after the other. You actually tell a story here, don't you?
1: We do tell the story, and thank you for playing Rock Me a moment ago. You know, it's 50 years since the arrival. Came out.
0: And that was a B-side.
1: Was that a B-side?
0: So that was the B-side to I Do, I Do, I Do.
1: Goodness me.
0: So
1: nearly 50 years ago, 1977 when they came and they played Football Park down there.
0: Yep.
1: And we took on the name of I Have a Dream because, you know, the 70s, my dream is we could have a bit of the 70s back again. But, you know, the ABBA had the dream. They had the dream to get their message to the world. They weren't really rock stars.
0: No.
1: They were just decent people with music that has certainly lasted the test of time. So it's played a huge part in everyone's life. And I think as Aussies, we can relate to all the things that ABBA music represents. It represents joy and love and happiness and kindness and gratitude and respect and courage and strength and dreams and hopes, all of that.
0: Oh, it's like a hippie fest as well. Here we go. Yeah. Mate, now, do you perform the songs in sequence pretty well when they're recorded, or do you pace the audience because it's a live set?
1: Oh, we pace it because the Arkema, as you know, is a beautiful dance venue.
0: Yep.
1: And it's really, I was only thinking, it's a beautiful relic of the 70s, isn't it, the Arkema room?
0: Yes. You know,
1: we had Fiesta Villa, we had the Old Lion, but the Arkema's lasted. And so we get up there and the dance floor gets full. We want to keep the energy of the room. It does, you know, the ABBA music creates energy. We like to feel like we're a big part of that as well, but just the music alone sells the energy. And we realized this, goodness me, 31 years ago, Steve, was when Don Moyer said, you guys should be doing an ABBA tribute. And Bjorn again had just started in Melbourne, so, okay, we'll kick it off here in Adelaide. So it's been, the ABBA show has been good to us for 31 years. So we've played ABBA certainly longer than ABBA played ABBA.
0: long may it rain. Terry, in all the different shows you've done over the years, and I asked Vince Conorino this last week, do you have a criteria for picking your opening number?
1: Oh, the opening number's important.
0: Yeah.
1: Very important. And when we do tell the storytelling show in a theatre, we tend to make it a little more chronological. But having said that, there's various aspects that shoot off at tangents, and we come back to the finale. So we more or less start at the start, which, as you know, is Waterloo, and we finish with the finish at the very end in a theatre show. But when it comes to the energy of a dance room, you've got to hit them between the eyes pretty quickly.
0: But
1: some of those, you know, ABBA is unique because, as you know, there's no real genre when it comes to ABBA. They are their own genre. You know, where do you put Fernando? Where do you put I Do, I Do? And some of those songs that are just, they're European classic and folk music. So we try to feel that all the songs do have a relevance. People can dance to anything, of course, but when you get them jumping around to Voulez-Vous and then you get them feeling the emotion of Chiquitita or The Winner Takes It All, you know, it's the energy is just wonderful. I love that.
0: So would you say the enduring appeal of ABBA is just the whole package or just because it's great songs?
1: No, I think it's the whole package, personally. I think it's the people, the four very attractive Swedes, of course. We were used to more music from the UK and music from America back in those days. And this was something quite unique. Molly Meldrum put them on Countdown every weekend and you put them on the radio every day. So it was something sort of quite different to what we all used to listening to. And I think they avoided the shall I call it, the industry BS.
0: Yes.
1: You know, they snuck in there and they sold their image. When they came to Australia, their interviews were very personal, weren't they? They were just so, you could have been talking to the person next door.
0: Exactly.
1: Talking about the ships and talking about their way of life. But that has lasted, but the message, and I keep saying in our theatre shows, it's love, faith and hope. They pushed that in their message way back in the 70s, and when they returned just you know, 3 or 4 years ago, they came with that same message, love, faith and hope.
0: Yeah.
1: And I think that's important for our world. And I relate all ABBA music to our world. I think it is so important.
0: We're getting very philosophical this morning. This is Terry. This is deep. I like it. Now, as a matter of fact, a few years ago, mate, I was lucky. I was doing a cruise around the Baltics. Went to Stockholm, and my main thing was to go to the ABBA Museum, which we did. Loved it. It was fantastic. And what I really liked about it was the respect they showed for Australia throughout the museum. You know, with different photos and mentions of it, and gold records and all that, so that gave me the thumbs up. Plus, the overall thing is a terrific visit. If you're going there, folks, go there.
1: Well, I certainly want to go there one day, but I think you're exactly right. Australia was the first country, of course, to take on ABBA as their own outside of Sweden, and that was all really to do with Countdown and Molly putting them on every Sunday night. the respect that they... I mean, this is something quite unique with ABBA as a band, as decent people. They were respectful. And they weren't throwing televisions out of hotel windows. Everything about them was what the Aussie culture was. We loved the fact that they were respectful of us, and I'm glad to hear that was your experience over there.
0: Yeah, no, it was terrific. Were there any songs that proved surprisingly challenging to perform live?
1: Most of the songs, Steve, are very well crafted. You know, they're just... They make all the little detail all the way along the song important. So, you know, we know that rock and roll was pretty well three chords and just keep bashing it out and, you know, status quo sort of songs. But ABBA were meticulous. Benny and Bjorn were meticulous with their songwriting and arrangements. So I spent a lot of time, thousands of hours, constructing all the musicality of it. And fortunately, we've got two beautiful girls at the moment, Katrina and Anna, and they play the part of Frieda and Jette perfectly. I think they're the best around, personally.
0: Terrific. You must have read my next question, because my next question was, who else is in the band with you these days?
1: Well, Katrina's been with me for over 20 years. Anna's our beautiful new recruit. She's a blonde, long-haired Russian girl, and she just sings that Scandinavian sound beautifully. Jamie, our guitarist, wonderful guitarist, and Paul playing drums. So we've got a really good lineup, Steve, and it's surprising. I've had moments through the 31 years of feeling like, well, this is great, this is the best. But I think we've got to a really good stage at the moment where we feel very confident. We're best of friends, and that's important. You can't really get out there and do it unless you're not.
0: And now, do you still get in all the costumes and have visuals on the big screen as well?
1: Costumes are very important. To really transport people back into that era, you know, because when they walk in the room, they're going to feel it. They're going to feel we're back in the 70s, you know, forget all the woes of the world. So the costumes are a big part of it, certainly. The videos are going up on the big screen there, well, three beautiful big screens at the Arkaba. So that part of it is all, it's very, for want of a better word, theatrical. We've got all the video that we refer to and tell the story, and people can look at that. They don't have to look at us all night long. But, I think it's a great experience. I took that energy from... I saw Elton John over in Caesar's Palace probably 20 years ago, and he had a video behind all of his songs. And
0: yeah.
1: I went, wow, that's fantastic. So that brought me back to want to do it.
0: Do it here. Okay. Mate, quickly, what songs get the best reaction these days?
1: Oh, the best reaction. That's a good one. Look, the winner takes it all always. You know, gets a standing ovation. Even Waterloo's still there. But, you know, we're grateful to Monica Louise, of course, who puts on the show, And we're grateful to the Arkaba for having us there. And we'd love to see you there, Steve. Have you got a minute to come along?
0: I've got to work Saturday night, mate. It would have been great. I don't particularly want to do what I'm going to do, but I have to do it. So. But anyway, Abba, I Have a Dream is on this Saturday night, the 18th. It's at the Ark. Doors open at 7:30. The show's at 8:30. For more details, just go to the Arkaba website or you can give them a call. They've got a phone number as well, which is good. Terry, before you go, if you could ask the members of ABBA one question, what would it be?
1: Well, funnily enough, Benny was asked the question, what did he like about ABBA the most? And he responded by saying, the money. And, and of course, everyone laughed, and I saw that in the theatre show, and he stopped them dead. He said, no, you got it wrong. The money gave us the freedom to do what we love to do. And I love that answer.
0: Yeah, top answer. Yeah, all right.
1: Imagine if we all had that, Steve. If we all had the comfortability to do what we wanted to do.
0: Yes. I'm still waiting for the lotto numbers to come up, mate. But one day, Terry, great to chat. I hope it's a huge success for you on Saturday night. I've got a double pass to give away, which I'll do soon. And good to talk to you again, pal.
1: Yeah, champion. Thank you, Steve.
0: See you, mate. Bye-bye. That's Terry Nicholas from the Flaming Sam Bookers or the ABBA I Had a Dream show this Saturday night at the Ark. Okay, if you want a double pass, folks, to get along there, okay, first person through on 837 1000, tell me the name of this track.

0: 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A little bit of ABBA, of course. That was Gimme, Gimme, Gimme. And congratulations to Matt of Hallett Cove. Be going along to see ABBA, I Have a Dream show at the Arca Bar this Saturday night.
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1: My pappy said, son, you're going to drive me to drinking if you don't stop driving that hot rod Lincoln. You heard the story of the hot rod race when the Fords and the Lincolns were setting the pace. That story is true, I'm here to say, cause I was driving that Model A. It's got a Lincoln motor and it's really souped up, and that Model A body makes it look like a pup. It's got 8 cylinders and use them all. Got overdrive, just won't stall. With 4 barrel carbs and a dual exhaust and 4 lemon gears, you can really get lost. Got safety tubes, but I ain't scared. The brakes are good, the tires fast. 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The moon and the stars were shining bright. We was driving up old Grapevine Hill, passing cars like they were standing.

Well, I wound it up to 110. 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My foot was glued like lead to the floor. That's all there is. There ain't no more. Now the boys all thought that I'd lost my sense, and them telephone poles looked like a picket fence. They said, slow down, I see spots, but the lines on the road just look like dots. 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My fenders was clicking the guardrail post, and the guy beside me was white as a ghost.

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0: Lincoln.
1: At 88.7 Adelaide's Coast FM, as we go through the top 40 songs this week in 1972 here in Adelaide. That was the 11 song for Commander Cody and the Hot Rod Lincoln. We skipped the 12 song, which was Bread's The Diary. At 13, we skipped that too. The Red Back on the Toilet Seat from Slim Newton. We did give you the 14 song by Procol Harum Conquistador. And we missed the 15th song, Nice to Be With You by Gallery. Okay, weather word, what is it? It's 15 degrees, 17 the max. Showers easing is the forecast.
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0: Playing the top 40 songs, most of them, of this week in 1972 here in Adelaide, courtesy of the 5ED official top 40 chart. That was the number six song, indeed, for the Fifth Dimension. I didn't get to sleep at all last night. At seven, we skipped that one. Little Jimmy Osmond, the long-haired lover from Liverpool. We gave you eight, which is Radanza from Marmalade. We gave you the number nine song, too, Someday Never Comes, from Creedence. And we skipped the 10 song. Wasn't really happy with the title for that one, but it was Daryl Cotton. Great guy. Why Do Little Kids Have to Die? Don't remember that song at all. It's coming up to 14 minutes to 12. Chris John is in the house with his deep roots and his dusty roads. He'll be doing that after the 12 o'clock news.
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Now there's a memory for you here on Adelaide's Coast FM. The number two song this week in 1972 here in Adelaide for the late Harry Chapin and his first hit, Taxi. Number three we gave you for T-Rex, Metal Guru. We did skip number four song, which was Wayne Newton's Daddy, Don't You Walk So Fast. Also the fifth song for Dr. Hook and Sylvia's Mother. 4 minutes to midday, time I got out of here, leaves us with the number one song. I've been trying to work out what it is, folks. Well, I've got to admit, I don't remember the song. I remember the artist very well, one of the biggest artists in the world, still is to this day. But the song indeed itself, nope, didn't ring any bells. Maybe when I play it, it will. All right, take care. Chris John is in the house. He's ready for these Deep Roots and Dusty Roads after the midday news. And I'm going to leave you with Paul McCartney and Wings.

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1: This is Air News South Australia. Good morning, I'm Steve Barker. Police continue to investigate a graffiti attack in which vandals sprayed an Adelaide home with anti-Jewish messages. Sarah Patterson with this report.
2: Anti-Semitic symbols were sprayed on the fence and door of the property in Camden Park. As the ABC reports, the owner of the property doesn't intend to clean up the graffiti because he wants the public to see that his family has been targeted. Police are keen to speak to two people caught on CCTV footage arriving at the property in the early hours of Saturday morning. Sarah Patterson, Air News.
1: Heartland Wines, an Adelaide-based company that specialises in red wines, has entered voluntary administration. In June, debts totaled $3.6 million, with administrators Daniel Lepresti and Anna Agostino appointed to take control of the company. In a fresh report to creditors, the administrators revealed that Westpac provided Heartland with an overdraft and credit card facility that had blown out to $1.2 million by mid-June. The banking giant, a key secured creditor, is expected to suffer a serious financial loss in its business with Heartland, the administrators say. Some work has been stopped at a Glenelg construction site following a SafeWork SA probe into unsafe working conditions. Photos obtained by the Advertiser show tradies working on narrow ledges several stories high with no safety harnesses or scaffolding to keep them from a potentially deadly fall. The builder has been contacted for comment. And in air entertainment news, a sad time here and across the ditch with the announcement yesterday afternoon of the death of actor Sam Neill. The Irish-born, New Zealand-raised actor first tasted international success in Australia before a long and celebrated global career as one of the most versatile and respected actors of his generation. Much of his life was split between Sydney, New Zealand, and wherever he happened to be working at the time. As an actor, he could do it all, from Oscar-nominated dramas such as The Piano and Jurassic Park. He was equally at home playing villains or low-key stoic heroes such as Uncle Heck in Hunt for the Wilderpeople. And who could forget the pipe-smoking scientist Cliff in The Dish? Interestingly, Sam Neill narrowly lost out to Timothy Dalton as Roger Moore's replacement as James Bond. The 78-year-old was also an author, director, and found solace running his own winery. Family say his death was unexpected and unrelated to the T-cell lymphoma he'd been suffering earlier. Now to air sport. A Big Bash game will be played in India, marking the first time a foreign cricket league will stage such a match in the country. The Prime Minister made the announcement at the MCG as his Indian counterpart wrapped up a two-day visit to Melbourne. English Cricket Board Chief Executive Richard Gould says they decided to part ways with Brendan McCullum at test level because they haven't had the results they'd like.
3: This time next year, we'll be in the middle of an Ashes series, and we've got 10 tests leading up to that, and we would like to try and make the changes now, or as quickly as we can, to ensure that we're in the best place possible.
1: That audio, courtesy of the BBC. FIFA says they're looking at doubling the size of the next World Cup to 64 teams in 2030. Aussie golfer Minwoo Lee has finished runner-up at the Scottish Open, and scans have confirmed a low-grade syndesmosis injury in Crow Rory Laird's left ankle. He's expected to miss the next few weeks. Mitch Hinge continues to recover from a hamstring strain. He's eyeing off a return in 2 to 3 weeks. And Adelaide will head to Sydney later in the week for Friday night's clash against the Swans. It's Tuesday the 14th. Have a good one. I'm Steve Barker. This is Air News South Australia.
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4: A partly cloudy day in Adelaide today with a high chance of showers becoming less likely as the day wears on, only up to about 3 millimetres of rain. Forecast maximum today 17 and it's currently 16 degrees. Overnight minimum tonight a cold one, 6 degrees, might need your hot water bottle. Tomorrow partly cloudy, chance of fog in the morning and no rain is expected. Maximum of 16, Thursday sunny, forecast max 17, no rain. 5 minutes after 12 on Adelaide's Coast FM. 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Thanks to Steve for the Tuesday Magazine Show. Always always worth a listen, and he'll be back again next week at 9 o'clock for the next Tuesday Magazine Show. Tune in to hear Steve. Welcome to the program. My name's Chris John. The program is Deep Roots and Dusty Roads through until 2 o'clock today. Hope you can stay with us. If you want to get involved, the phone number is 8371 1000. Give us a call. You can send a cheerio to someone or make a suggestion. Give us some feedback. Be happy to hear from you. As usual, plenty of variety in the music today. Some old stuff, new stuff, fast stuff, slow stuff. Hope you can hear something that you enjoy. Let's get things moving. Here's Creedence.

Unfortunate Son, Creedence Clearwater Revival. And it's now 8 minutes after 12. And the moon tonight is a new moon. Look out for that one. Here's a song about the moon child.

0: If I Had a Hammer. That was Odetta. And before Odetta, we heard from Rory Gallagher with Moonchild. It's coming up to 12:15 on Adelaide's Coast FM. And the lyric competition for today, I'll give you a line of lyrics, and if you can guess or you know what song it's from, you can give us a ring and you might win the competition. The line this week is, then you flew your Learjet up. Sorry, I'll start again. Then you flew your Learjet up to Nova Scotia to see the total eclipse of the sun. Then you flew your Learjet up to the Nova Scotia to see the total eclipse of the sun. And the phone number to ring is 8371 1000, 8371 1000.
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Yeah, my name's Alan Brown from Maiponga, and at 6:30 every morning, I turn on 88.7. I really enjoy the attitude of the presenters and the music that they play, in particular country music. 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

Doug Ashtown, originally from South Australia. I think he still lives here. Winter in America. And before Doug, we heard from The Doors, Strange Days. 24 minutes after 12 on Adelaide's Coast FM. And we have winners of the lyric competition. Pretty quick off the mark. Bit of a draw today. Scott and Chris from Chepp's Cross. You're So Vain by Carly Simon. The line was, then you flew your Learjet up to Nova Scotia to see the total eclipse of the sun. And the song was, You're So Vain.

0: Maria from West Side Story, from the original soundtrack recording. And before Maria, we heard from Carly Simon with You're So Vain, which was the song that was the topic of the lyric competition this week, won by Chris from Jeb's Cross and Scott. Now 29 minutes before one on Adelaide's Coast FM.
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Moving Pictures with What About Me. Before Moving Pictures, we heard from Billie Holiday with Strange Fruit. You're listening to Adelaide's Coast FM 88.7. The program's Deep Roots and Dusty Roads through until 2 o'clock. My name's Chris John. Phone number in the studio is 8371 1000 if you'd like to give us a call. Be very happy to hear from you. Plenty more good music coming up. And then after the 1 o'clock news, we've got an interview with Cassie from the Wollonga Almond Blossom Festival, which is coming up on July the 25th and 26th. We're going to be able to give away a couple of family passes, so listen in for that interview after the 1 o'clock news, and you might be in the running for one of the family passes.

0: Waterloo Sunset, The Kinks, from way back in the 60s. 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

Suzanne Vega with Luca. Before Suzanne, we heard from Gian, Australian singer, with Wait. Had to wait for that one a bit. And then kicking off that little bracket was Kirsty McColl with the song called Days, which was a Kinks song originally. It's now 3 minutes before one. The news is coming up at 1 o'clock. To take us there, let's hear from the Mentals.

0: Mental as Anything. That's an acoustic version of If You Leave, Can I Come Too? It's now 1 o'clock on Adelaide's Coast FM.
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2: Hello there, this is Michael Lynch. Australia now has 13 confirmed cases of H5 bird flu, with 7 in Western Australia, 5 in South Australia and 1 in New South Wales. A giant petrel is now in quarantine on Queensland's Sunshine Coast, with wildlife authorities urgently testing the bird for the deadly H5 strain. They say the bird was found unwell at Noosa Main Beach over the weekend, and they're calling on the public to notify them of any birds suspected of being potential bird flu cases. New South Wales police believe they've charged the mastermind behind the kidnapping and murder of a Sydney grandfather. Dusty Fitzpatrick reports.
3: Chris Bagzarian was snatched from his North Ryde home in February. His body was found 11 days later. Officers say the 85-year-old wasn't the intended target of the kidnapping and was taken in a case of mistaken identity. Detectives have now confirmed the arrest of a 32-year-old man alleged to have coordinated Mr. Bagzarian's kidnapping and death. The total number of people charged over the grandfather's murder now sits at 11. Police say inquiries are ongoing.
2: A 74-year-old man attacked on his morning walk in Sydney's southwest has died in hospital. The father of six was found unconscious at suburban Yennora in the early hours of Saturday morning. A 45-year-old man has now been charged with murder and other offences. In world news, Donald Trump is reimposing the blockade of Iranian ports and says he'll charge nations to use the Strait of Hormuz.
4: We never got paid for it. They made all the money and the United States was just, you know, not, they wouldn't. It's amazing. It's we guarded it for nothing. And now we're going to guard it and we're going to get paid for guarding it.
2: Trump says he'll impose a 20% charge on all cargo accessing the key shipping lane. In our medical news, latest health data indicates cancer outcomes for First Nations people are improving. Australian Institute of Health and Welfare Research shows the cancer rate decreased in the decade to 2025. The Institute's Justin Harvey says Aboriginal and Torres Strait Islander people remain more likely to be diagnosed with deadly cancers.
5: So lung cancer was the leading cause of cancer death among First Nations people, accounting for an estimated 26% of all First Nations cancer deaths.
2: A continuous stream of tributes is flowing in from across the entertainment world today for actor Sam Neill, whose sudden death at 78 in a Sydney hospital yesterday has stunned all who knew and worked with him. Neill had lived with stage 3 blood cancer for 5 years, but in April announced he was cancer-free. Australian actor Magda Subansky of Kath and Kim fame says Sam Neill was unique.
6: When I spoke to him not long ago, he was cancer-free and really happy and excited about life. So this is devastating. And he's just a one-off, such a talented, classy, beautiful, warm human being.
2: In other news, an RMIT study of 17,000 Australians claims that working from home can increase a person's likelihood of becoming obese. Now to finance news, and a check with the ASX tells us the All Ords is down 41 points and that one Australian dollar is currently buying 69.21 US cents. This is Air News. Nathan Cleary says he still has fire in the belly and is determined to achieve even more before his decorated career comes to an end. The talented halfback ticked one of the last few boxes on the checklist of his critics when he dominated the State of Origin decider for New South Wales. There have been rumoured lucrative overseas options, but Cleary has told Nine he still has unfinished business in the NRL.
7: Like, I just feel like I can still get so much better, and when you're able to enjoy some success, it's just, it's an addictive feeling. You just want more of it. And yeah, and I've always said, like, rugby league's been my passion. I've loved it as long as I can remember.
2: Wallabies playmaker Ben Donaldson is on track to return from injury for Saturday's test against Italy in Perth. In the AFL, Adelaide defender Wayne Malira is confident his body will hold up after he made a successful return against the Gold Coast on Saturday night. Malira was one of the Crows' best in the 79-point win after missing the previous two games with a hamstring issue. He says those worries are now behind him.
8: You know, we took took the safe option to not go to Perth just give it another week just to make sure it's fully right for the back end of the year.
2: Former Sydney Swans coach John Longmire has held a second meeting with the Tasmanian Devils ahead of their entry into the AFL in 2028. Longmire is believed to be one of three candidates being considered for that job. Australian Independent Radio News.
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0: Partly cloudy in Adelaide today, with chances clearing and becoming less likely as the day wears on. Forecast maximum is 17 and it's currently 16 degrees in Adelaide. Overnight minimum tonight, a cold one, 6 degrees. Tomorrow, partly cloudy with the chance of fog in the morning, but no rain's expected. Maximum of 16. And Thursday, a sunny day with a forecast max of 17 and no rain. 6 minutes after one on Adelaide's Coast FM, 88.7. Good to have your company today. My name's Chris John, taking you through till 2 o'clock, and hope you're doing well. And a bit of a shout out to Maria in Melbourne, who played the Maria song for her earlier. Great to hear you listening from Melbourne. Let's kick things off with this Aussie song.

0: Stephen Cummins, formerly the lead singer of Sports with Who Listens to the Radio, 10 past one on Adelaide's Coast FM. And I've got a guest in the studio at the moment, Cassie Davey. She's from the Wollonga Almond Blossom Festival, which is coming up on July the 25th and 26th, a couple of weekends away. It's held at the Wollonga Recreation Centre at Wollonga, and it's one of the Fleurieu's most loved and longest-running community events, celebrating the rich history of almond growing in the region and bringing people together for a vibrant, family-friendly weekend. Welcome to the program, Cassie.
1: Hi, how are you doing?
0: Very well, thanks. Thanks for coming in. And tell us a little bit about the festival, how long it's been going, and what people can expect to see over the weekend of the 25th and 26th.
1: Yeah, of course. So the Wollonga Almond Blossom Festival has been running for about 56 years now. So it's been around for a long time, and it's one of the major fundraisers for the recreation park itself, because Wollonga Rec Park's a community-owned facility. And so the community owns that and supports it to keep it maintained. And so lots of the different community clubs can use it. Across the two-day weekend, you're going to expect things like rides for the thrill seekers out there. We've got lots of food. We've got lots of drink options. We've got some open bars. We've got an entertainment tent, so we'll be hearing from lots of great local and some visiting bands, including a DJ for the first time this year, which is exciting, and some real youth bands coming up as well. We have market stalls in and out, face painting, a silent disco is on offer this year, so people who want to boogie around the site can do that. And we'll be just sharing some memorabilia from past events and some of the great photos from the history of the festival.
0: Sounds good. Plenty to do. And does it go all day? What time does it start?
1: Yeah, so on Saturday it kicks off at 11 a.m. and finishes at 9 p.m. that night. And we have our much-loved fireworks at 7 p.m. that evening. It goes for about 12 minutes.
0: Great.
1: Very popular with the locals and attendees.
0: For sure.
1: And on the Sunday it starts, it opens up at 10 a.m. and we wrap it all up at 4 p.m. that day.
0: Great. So it's a family-friendly event, so plenty there for the kids to see and do. Mm-hmm. And tell us a little bit more about some of the food options, because do you have so many food caravans and things like that? That's always a good attraction.
1: Yeah, absolutely. Food. Who doesn't love it, hey? Mm-hmm. So we have got your different Argentinian-style foods. We've got your loaded fries. We've got vegan options, lots of ice cream and fairy floss for the kids and the young at heart as well. We've got your traditional show ride food as well. So your chip on a stick and your Dagwood dog. So if you're looking for that.
0: So anything from gourmet to getting down.
1: Absolutely. Absolutely.
0: Something greasy as well, And what about the... It's outdoors and I know the rec centre's got an indoor hall as well. So the funds go towards maintaining the hall and the... oval and all that, the sports facilities as well.
1: The entire facility. So it's actually quite a large space. So it encompasses the oval plus the show hall out the front, the festival hall that we call it, but it's a basketball stadium. So it includes all of that and right around to the edge of where the CFS and the tennis courts and the netball are as well. So it's a really big space. And it's all community owned. It's actually celebrating its 150th year being established as the rec park and owned by the community, which is really cool.
0: Yeah, that's great, isn't it? And it, you get support from which council are you in? The Onkaparinga?
1: So we're in the Onkaparinga Council and we're super grateful that they've jumped on board to support the event again this year. They love the event as much as we do.
0: Good, yeah. Well, we do a lot of work
1: for them, don't you? We do. We've also got support from the South Australian Tourism Commission, Event Bites, Sauna King, Wooden Logs and some other great little local businesses that have jumped in to help make the festival happen each year.
0: Great.
1: And then the fundraising that happens on the day is through our ticket sales and that's how we support the maintenance and upgrade of all the beautiful facilities that everyone gets to use.
0: It's a great little community at Wollonga, isn't it?
1: Is.
0: A lot of markets and interesting shops and cafes and that sort of thing.
1: Absolutely. So, it's a great place.
0: Very nice place to live.
1: Yeah, people can come for the festival and stay for the day and walk up and down the main street too.
0: Yeah, pretty good farmers market there too.
1: Yes.
0: And... what about, so the festival will be outdoors and a little bit indoors, so
1: Absolutely, so we have...
0: Hoping for good weather.
1: We are hoping, fingers crossed, for a really beautiful day, but it doesn't seem to stop anyone coming out. You have your rainy periods, but people still love the vibe of the atmosphere of the event. All our entertainment is undercover in the marquee. We've got indoor stall holders. We've got the show hall, which will be the home of the silent disco, plus memorabilia. We're having some displays and workshops. So if you want to have a try of, say, martial arts, you're going to get to the opportunity to do that. It'll be a mix of indoor and outdoor, but there's something for everyone.
0: Yeah, and while people are in the area, you can go and visit one of the wineries, pretty good wineries around that area too.
1: Well, we've got a couple of wineries that will be there on the day. So we've got Shifty Lizard, which is one of our local breweries, and South Coast Brewing as well, plus Beaconsfield Wines as well will be attending on the day. So people will be able to try it there.
0: Excellent. Which will be great. Yeah. And how about the almonds? How are the blossoms looking? Are they coming along, doing the right thing?
1: Well,
0: or are they late?
1: I think they're a little late. I haven't noticed a huge amount, but it is historically this time of the year that they all start to come out. The almonds was a big part of the history of the area. There was just almond fields and almond growers everywhere. And so we do have a trail that you can find on our Facebook page and on our website, which will show you the key locations to go visit to see all the beautiful almonds in play.
0: So have they been overtaken a bit by the vines, do you think now, or...?
1: Look, I think there were some vines that were put in place of almonds, from my understanding, but I also believe there's a lot of almond fields still around as well. So I think you just have to get out and go for a drive and have a look,
0: honestly. Yeah, it's a bit hard to wait for the blossom to come out before you plan the festival, isn't it?
1: It is.
0: It's a lot of organisation going on into it. Well, thanks for having for a little chat to us and letting us know what's going on. We do have a couple of weekend family passes that Cassie's made available very kindly to our listeners. And I'll tell you the details about that in a minute. And people who are interested in going, it's on Saturday the 25th and the 26th. And the family passes are for both days. People can use it for that.
1: There's a weekend pass available.
0: So they're worth, I think, the $55 each for the weekend. And you can book or you just rock up at the festival and... go in, or you can check out things on their Facebook or Instagram pages or the website, or email them on events@willungarecpark.com.au if you need any more information. And Cassie will be pretty happy to let you know what's going on. So I'll wait to give you the to announce when the competition opens in a minute. I'll just play a song in a minute, and then I'll announce that. And if you're interested, you can give us a ring on the number I give out. Thanks again, Cassie, for coming
1: Pleasure.
0: In and having a chat and letting us know all about it. And is there anything else you want to add before you go, or just...
1: I don't think so.
0: How many are you expecting?
1: Thousands. We have thousands of people that come across the weekend. Yeah. So
0: they come from all over.
1: So from all over Adelaide.
0: Everybody's welcome. Yeah.
1: Absolutely. We'd love to see you there. Please come along.
0: Good on you. Thanks, Cassie. And see you next time. Cheers.
1: See you later.

0: The Black Sorrows with Harley and Rose. 22 minutes after one on Adelaide's Coast FM. Now, we have two family passes to give away to the Willunga Almond Blossom Festival on the 25th and 26th of July. If you'd like to be in the running to win one, please give us a ring on 8371 1000, 8371 1000. The first two through, I'll get their name and phone number and you'll be the winners.
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0: Thank you. And we have two winners to the family passes to the Willunga Almond Blossom Festival already. Congratulations to Chris and to Wayne. And they're going to pick up their passes in the next few days to attend the Willunga Almond Blossom Festival on July the 25th and 26th.

0: Nat King Cole with Smile, song co-written by Charlie Chaplin. Before Nat King Cole, we heard from Ricky Lee Jones with Chucky's in Love. 28 minutes to 2 on Coast FM.
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0: Redemption Song, Bob Marley. And thanks to Barb, who won our lyric competition last week. She said she was a fan of Bob Marley, so that was for Barb. Thanks for being involved in the competition. It's now 22 minutes before 2 on Adelaide's Coast FM. Coming up soon is the community announcements.
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0: 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The Woolunga Recreation Park presents the Woolunga Almond Blossom Festival on the weekend of Saturday the 25th and 26th of July at the Woolunga Recreation Park, 5 Main Road, Woolunga. The festival is one of the Fleurieu's most loved and longest running events, celebrating the rich history of almond growing while bringing the community together. 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

0: Have a Little Faith in Me, Joe Cocker. 1:45 on Adelaide's Coast FM. Coming up at 2 o'clock, we have JJ Shannon with At the Crossroads. Stay tuned for JJ. Then at 4 p.m., Tuesday Drive with John Forster. 6 p.m., Vets on Air with Robin Carbons. And 8 p.m., The Sound Cage. And tonight, Cheryl Lee is presenting that program. At 10 p.m., Blues Before Midnight with Harold Lindemann. 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

I'm moving on. That's Willie Nelson and Hank Snow together. And before Willie and Hank, we heard from Mr. Ackerbilk with Stranger on the Shore, a tune he originally wrote with the birth of his new daughter called Jenny. Then a TV program or a movie came along called Stranger on the Shore, so he changed the name of it. And before Mr. Ackerbilk, we heard from Gina Jeffries with You Make My Heart Sing. It's coming up to 5 minutes to two, nearly time for me to say goodbye. Thanks for being part of the program today. Thanks for all your phone calls. Thanks for listening. Hope you keep well. I'll be back again next Tuesday at midday to present another episode of Deep Roots and Dusty Roads. Until then, take care and stay tuned for JJ Shannon with At the Crossroads. He's coming up after the 2 o'clock news, and we'll take you there with a few more tunes. See ya. Take care.

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1: Hello there, this is Michael Lynch. Angus Taylor says he's not losing any sleep over the seesawing results of public opinion polls. Support for One Nation has slipped in the most recent polling results, while the coalition leader has gained some ground as preferred prime minister. Taylor says what he's focused on is providing a viable alternative government.
2: Oh, I don't get it. The polls up or down. I mean, look, the poll that matters in the end is the one on election day. I know it's trite, it's been said many times, but it's true. And so that's my focus. But my number one focus is on laying out our plan and our team.
1: For many Sydneysiders, keeping a rental roof over their heads continues to cause great anxiety as consecutive interest rate rises impact the housing market. Finder research reveals that 62% of tenants fear further hikes this year, with nearly half already struggling to meet existing monthly payments. Money expert Joel Gibson says renters are facing compounding pressures.
3: Some have had a rent increase in the past 6 months. They're expecting another one in the next six months. And then how do you budget for that when the price of everything else is going up so steeply as well? So they're being hit from all sides.
1: New South Wales police are appealing for more information after the identity of a Sydney daycare worker charged with hundreds of abuse offences was revealed. Officers say Hamish Tate worked at or attended 62 childcare facilities between 2009 and 2025, predominantly across Sydney's northwest. Acting AFP Commander Luke Needham says his officers are making contact with affected families.
4: We encourage anyone who thinks they might have some information regarding this investigation to please reach out to the AFP. We've also set up a website that details the locations where we allege some of the offending took place and other locations.
1: The Fair Work Ombudsman has fined the former operator of a Perth restaurant more than $52,000 for underpaying 18 staff members over 2 years. The company had been ordered to backpay the workers but failed to comply with the legal notice. In world news, the UN shipping agency has warned that there's no legal basis for the United States to impose a toll on all ships traveling through the Strait of Hormuz. US President Donald Trump has announced plans to charge a 20% toll on vessels in the key shipping lane, which he says is to cover the cost of being a guardian for the area. Middle East expert Aaron David Miller has told Today it's a hard sell for American officials who've been arguing that Tehran cannot be allowed to use the strait as an ATM.
5: I think it reflects the confusion and frustration that the administration feels and the box that the president is in. I mean, the options are very bad here.
1: Here at home, and amid fears that the cost of fuel and fertilizer will rise on the back of the resumed conflict in Iran, farmers are demanding reforms and close monitoring of prices. The growers warn that any shortage of fuel or fertilizer would impact the winter grain harvest. Andy Burnham has now received the backing of 349 MPs, guaranteeing him the leadership of the UK Labour Party. Having won the contest unopposed, Burnham will be confirmed as party leader at a special conference on Friday. Following an audience with King Charles at Buckingham Palace, he'll then formally succeed Sir Keir Starmer as Prime Minister and receive the keys to 10 Downing Street. This is Air News. Well, the Rabbitohs are relishing the impact of wrecking ball David Fifita. The former Broncos and Titans forward has rediscovered his best form, finishing with a try and 11 tackle breaks in the win over Newcastle. Teammate Keo Kolomatagi telling Sports Today that Fifita is their go-to man.
6: With David, you know, if something, you know, we need points or need something, you know, we just give him the ball and he's 120 kilos. Faster than anything, and you know, you don't really see them players come around too often, so I'm grateful he's on my team. I don't have to tackle him.
1: The AFL's stand rule remains in the spotlight after a raft of confusing decisions across the weekend. The rule was introduced to increase the speed of ball movement. Former Carlton captain Sam Doherty telling Sports Today the intention of the rule has been completely missed.
7: There's so much technicality around who's standing, where they're standing. We've got players that are turned around the wrong way on the mark because they don't know if it's them or it's someone else. You've got two players that are stopped all the time. There's a simplified way of doing this.
1: Collingwood, meanwhile, heads to the AFL Tribunal tonight to challenge Billy Frampton's one-match ban for rough conduct. At the FIFA World Cup, England left-back Nico O'Reilly is looking forward to facing Lionel Messi, describing the upcoming encounter as a once-in-a-lifetime opportunity. They'll meet Thursday morning in England's semi-final against Argentina. Australian Independent Radio News.
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8: Yes, it's currently 16 degrees here in Adelaide, and we're headed for a maximum today of 17, with showers easing this afternoon. Now for tomorrow, the 15th of July, after a minimum tonight of 6, we're heading for a maximum tomorrow of 16 degrees and a partly cloudy day, and a sunny day predicted for Thursday. After a minimum of 5, we will be headed for a maximum of 17 degrees.
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11: I'm scared.

Well, good afternoon and welcome to everybody. I'm hoping that you can stick with me right through till 4 o'clock this afternoon. JJ Shannon in the chair now, right through till 4, with At the Crossroads. Big thank you to Chris John once again for the past 2 hours of Deep Roots and Dusty Roads. It's time for At the Crossroads now, but he'll be back next week on Tuesday at 12 o'clock with another bright and happy show. Lines are open on 83711 if you'd like to give me a ring.

0: 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Well, it seems we heard Daniel O'Donnell well and truly. In fact, we heard him twice. And that was Jambalaya. And we also heard from the Seekers with The Carnival Is Over.
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0: 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And that was Frank Ifield and Let Me Lay In Your Arms. Before that was Kenny Chesney with Shift Work, and kicking off the little set we had was Dwight Yoakam with Claudette.
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Chisholm Trail is covered in concrete now. And they truck them to market in 50-foot rigs. 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Like living and dying.

0: You're on 88.7 Adelaide's Coast FM, and that was the Dallas County Line with Dirty Rotten Shame. And before that, we heard from, who did we hear from? I think we heard from It Must Be Love. That was Alan Jackson. And we also heard from The Highwaymen with the last cowboy song, and kicking off the set was Bobby V and the old Everly Brothers song, Walk Right Back.
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You're on at 88.7 Adelaide's Coast FM, and I'm your host right through till 4 o'clock. JJ Shannon with you, and we've just listened to Slim Dusty with the Cunnamulla Fella, and before that, it was Slim Whitman. So the two Slims together there, and Slim Whitman's song was Rosemary. Coming up at 3 o'clock, we'll have the latest news, sport and weather. It's currently 2:52. A little bit of Normie Rowe for

0: listening then to Daniel O'Donnell with Don't Let Me Cross Over. And before that, I've Loved and Lost Again. That was Patsy Cline. And we kicked off with Normie Rowe, Ooh La La. But right now, it's time for the latest news, sport and weather.
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2: Good afternoon, this is Michael Lynch. Western Australia, South Australia and New South Wales have all reported confirmed cases of bird flu, and Queensland could have its first case confirmed later today. Biosecurity Queensland is investigating a suspected case after a northern giant petrel was discovered acting strangely at Noosa Main Beach. Wildlife Noosa Rescue Manager Will Watson says it's not unusual to see petrels in the area, but he hopes it's a negative result.
3: They do come in, spread out across Sunshine Coast this time of year, so it's not unusual. So it's all just very precautionary, and being that it's petrels that are mainly coming in with the flu virus, we've just got to be really careful.
2: Sydney Metro trains have travelled the full length of the M1 line between Bankstown and Tallawong ahead of its expected opening later this year. Work has been underway to complete the final 13-kilometre section of the line for nearly 2 years. Acting New South Wales Transport Minister Jenny Aitchison says it's a very important milestone.
4: Now, when the passengers depart at Sydenham, the train will continue on to Bankstown, and that is called through running. That will continue over the coming weeks, including during trial running, before we are able to commence the passenger services through to Bankstown.
2: In air medical news, a first aid organisation is launching a pocket-sized tool to help those suffering cardiac arrest. St John Ambulance spokesperson Brendan Maher says the defibrillator is about the size of a soft drink can that could help save lives.
5: When it comes to cardiac arrest, survival chances decrease by around 10% for every minute that passes without receiving CPR and defibrillation.
2: Victoria's opposition Liberal Party says if elected in November, it will increase the speed limit on the Prince's Freeway to 110 kilometres an hour. The change from the 100k limit to 110 would apply for the entire stretch of the road from Laverton North to Colac, although the lower limits would still apply in areas such as Winchelsea. The state's roads minister, Danny O'Brien, says there's plenty of justification for the proposed speed increase.
6: Built to that standard through most of the patch, of course, we wouldn't increase it through towns like Winchelsea and other high-risk areas, but 110 is certainly what it's built for. We think it's a good option for the people of Geelong and the southwest. It will give them more time with family, allow them to be more efficient for business.
2: Veteran Sydney broadcaster Alan Jones is now facing a total of 22 charges relating to 6 complainants. Prosecutors have withdrawn 4 charges of indecent assault against 85-year-old Jones, who has denied all wrongdoing. Steven Spielberg has paid tribute to his Jurassic Park star Sam Neill, whose sudden death at 78 yesterday has devastated all who knew and loved him. In a statement to Variety magazine, Spielberg said he owed a debt of gratitude to Roger Donaldson, Gillian Armstrong, Graham Baker and Philip Noyce for casting Sam Neill in the roles that led to his playing Dr. Alan Grant in Jurassic Park. Spielberg says he adored making all of the Jurassic movies with Sam, who'll never be forgotten by the cast and crew or by his many millions of fans around the world. This is Air News. Collingwood is optimistic about the extent of the injury Lachie Schultz sustained in the match against North Melbourne. Coach Craig McRae telling Fox Footy he's upbeat.
7: The scan is pretty good. It's positive. He's got a low-grade syndesmosis. He's in a boot for a week, and then we'll see how that goes. So, again, maybe some positive news. We thought he might have been done for the year.
2: Cricket pitchers across Victoria are being subjected to extra testing and safety measures. Eddie Summerfield reports.
8: The audit follows the death of local footy player Nathan Fitzgerald, who suffered a catastrophic head knock on a pitch. A turf expert has also called on councils to employ qualified groundskeepers at all suburban grounds. An age survey of 19 metro councils found 59% of grounds used for Aussie rules had a synthetic covered concrete wicket, while 11% had soil covered wickets. In response to the death of the young teacher, Mornington Peninsula Shire has ordered additional rubber granules for all senior grounds, while another eight councils say they'll follow suit. Eddie Summerfield, Melbourne.
2: Meanwhile, the Big Bash schedule has now been locked in for the coming summer, with the first Sydney Smash to be played on December 19 at NG Stadium, while the Sixers will host the Perth Scorchers on Boxing Day. And Australian John Lem has been signed by Major League Baseball franchise St. Louis. Australian Independent Radio News.
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0: Currently it is 16 degrees here in Adelaide, and we're headed for a maximum this afternoon of 17, with showers easing. Now, for tomorrow, we've got a partly cloudy day coming, and a maximum of 16 predicted. That's after tonight's minimum of 6 degrees. And for Thursday, after a minimum of 5 degrees, we're going for a sunny day and a maximum of 17. Well, welcome along to the second hour of At the Crossroads. I'm your host, JJ Shannon, taking you through till 4 o'clock with At the Crossroads. We've got plenty of great music coming up in this hour, so please stick around with us right through till 4. You might hear Keith Urban, Adam Brand, Jim Reeves, Amos Morris, Hank Williams Sr. from 1949. We've got Carl Perkins, George Strait, and many, many more. So, as I said, please stick around and enjoy the show right here on 88.7 Adelaide's Coast FM.

0: 88.7 Adelaide's Coast FM. Keith Urban there with Where the Blacktop Ends. Before that, we heard from Carrie Underwood, All American Girl, and kicking off that little set was Kenny Rogers together with Dottie West and Every Time Two Falls Collide.
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88.7 Adelaide's Coast FM. That's Amos Morris, an Australian guy, and a song he wrote himself called My Imagination. Before that, it was Jim Reeves and I Know One, and we kicked off with Adam Brand and Good Friends. After this next song, we'll have our community notice board. You need to grab a pen and paper because I will be reading out phone numbers that you may wish to write down. It's Hank Williams from 1940.

0: 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And, of course, that was Hank Williams from 1949 and Mind Your Own Business.
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0: Yeah, we're going to talk about the Rotary Club of Blackwood, and they're going to have an art show for 2026. They have it each year, I think, at the Blackwood High School Senior Learning Centre. That's at Seymour Street off Shepherd's Hill Road in Eden Hills. The exhibition hours are from 10 a.m. to 4 p.m. from Thursday the 9th of July to Sunday the 12th of July, and Thursday the 16th of July through to Saturday the 18th of July. There will be hundreds of works by South Australian artists on display and also for sale. Proceeds will support local community and also Rotary projects. For any inquiries, you can call 0413 699 133, or you can email blackwoodartshow.com, and, well, actually it's at gmail.com, so I'll read that again. It's blackwoodartshow@gmail.com. Now, the Kilburn Community Centre is holding its next dance and music night on Saturday the 18th of July. Note the temporary venue. It's at West Lakes Club, 21 Edwin Street in West Lakes. This will be their Christmas in July dance night with a visit from Father and Mother Christmas and some giveaways, raffles, lucky squares and door prizes. The doors will open at 6:15 p.m. The band will be the very popular Brazil Nuts, and they will play all your favourites from the 50s, 60s and 70s from 7 p.m. through to 10:30 p.m. And when the band has a break, there will be line dancing. So there is a small entry fee, which applies. BYO food and drinks, but no alcohol, please. Tea, coffee, toasted sandwiches, water and soft drinks can be purchased at reasonable prices. For any inquiries, you need to call Jenny on 0414 788 546. That's Jenny on 0414 788 546. 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

0: 88.7 Adelaide's Coast FM. That's George Jones with The Love Boat, or The Love Bug. And before that, we heard from Alabama, One More Time Around. We also heard from George Strait, If the Whole World Was a Honky Tonk. And kicking off the set was Carl Perkins with Honky Tonk Gal.
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4: 3:46 here at the coast, and coming up at 4 o'clock, we'll have John Forster in the chair, of course, with Tuesday Drive. And then coming up at 6 o'clock, we'll have Vets on Air with Robin Carbons. Cheryl Lee is filling in tonight for Mandy in the sound cage. That's from 8 through to 10. And then, of course, Harold Lindemann will be in with Blues Before Midnight. That's a little bit of what's happening on this community radio station, 88.7 Adelaide's Coast FM.

Yes, that was Alan Jackson and Where Were You When the World Stopped Turning. Before that, we heard from Garth Brooks with The Beaches of Cheyenne, and kicking off the set was Leanne Rimes with Good Friends and a Glass of Wine. Thank you for joining me today. Hope you can stay tuned for the latest news, sport and weather, and John Forster with Tuesday Drive. 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
1: Good afternoon. This is Air News South Australia. I'm Steve Barker. Road fatalities continue to surge in SA as we fall further behind road safety targets. 60 people have lost their lives on South Australian roads in the first 6 months of this year. That's a 58% increase on the same time last year and equal with 2023 as the worst mid-year result since 2019. Matt Vertudes from the RAA says the figures are indeed a wake-up call.
2: There's never a single cause. Obviously, driver behavioural factors, things like speeding and distraction, play a big part. We've seen figures released by Safehole a few weeks ago that showed almost 30% of lives lost this year weren't wearing a seatbelt.
1: The NRMA is hopeful any rise to petrol prices will be moderate, despite the single biggest spike in oil prices since 2020. Conflict in the Strait of Hormuz and suggestions of a US protection toll on cargo ships has seen prices jump for oil internationally. The NRMA's spokesman, Peter Khoury, says while markets have reacted, there's been restraint locally.
3: The most important prices that we want Australians to be focused on are the wholesale prices or the terminal gate prices, and they are still holding relatively stable. So this morning we know that the terminal gate price for unleaded still below $1.70, which is a positive sign.
1: Thousands of dead crabs have been washing up on Adelaide beaches, raising fears the effects of the toxic algal bloom are still being felt. PIRSA says samples have been collected from the crabs and are being analysed. Citizen scientist Susan Belperio says a number of possible theories have been put forward.
4: One of them is that there may well be some toxin in the benthic layer, that's the bottom of the sea, or toxins lingering for much longer than we thought in the sediment, and that maybe the recent storms or the freshwater discharges from the Patabalonga have stirred up all of these sort of dormant cysts.
1: Meanwhile, conservation groups are partnering with government to deliver training to help observers identify potential cases of bird flu here in South Australia. Volunteers from BirdLife Australia, Birds SA and the state's Conservation Council can sign up for the training. Possible H5 detections can be reported to the Emergency Animal Disease Hotline, but volunteers are being urged to avoid contact with sick wildlife. The 2026 Adelaide Fringe has been declared a major financial success. Statistics out today show it generated an estimated $238 million in expenditure across the local economy, and that's up 20% on last year. Almost 1.1 million tickets were sold. That's the equivalent of filling Adelaide Oval more than 20 times. Now to air sport. The AFL's stand rule remains in the spotlight after a raft of confusing decisions across the weekend. The rule was introduced to increase the speed of ball movement. Former Carlton captain Sam Doherty telling Sports Today the intention of the rule has been completely missed.
5: There's so much technicality around who's standing, where they're standing. We got players that are turned around the wrong way on the mark because they don't know if it's them or it's someone else. We've got two players that are stopped all the time. There's a simplified way of doing this.
1: And Hugo Hall-Khan will come into the Crows side for the Swans clash at the SCG this Friday night. He was managed for last weekend's game against the Suns and will be recalled this weekend following Rory Laird's injury. Hall-Khan has lined up in five matches since being selected in the mid-season rookie draft in June. I'm Steve Barker. This is Air News, South Australia.
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6: The Adelaide forecast for the next 2 days. For Wednesday the 15th of July, we're dropping down to a 7 overnight to a maximum of 16 degrees. A cloud clearing day, partly cloudy, a chance of fog in the morning. For Thursday, the 16th of July, dropping down to 5 overnight, maximum of 16 degrees and a sunny day, but there's a chance of morning fog and also of morning frost. And currently here at Glendore, we're sitting on 16 degrees. Well, big thank you going out to JJ Shannon for another wonderful show. Of course, JJ will be back again next week to do his At the Crossroads all over again between the hours of 2 and 4 p.m. Tuesday Drive is brought to you proudly by station sponsor Phantom Screen, home of the 12-metre outdoor blind. Block the wind, rain and sun at the touch of a button. Well, what have we got installed today on Tuesday Drive? Well, our feature artist double play, we're looking at Wang Chung from the 1980s. Our comedy or novelty song is from Benny Hill from 1972. We're going back to 1959 for our triple play, which features Cliff Richard, also Adam Faith, and our instrumental is going back with the Sunglows. So to start today's program, we're going back to 1977 with Alice Cooper, You and Me.

0: 88.7 Adelaide's Coast FM. This Guy's in Love with You by The Reels. Now, they were formed in Dubbo in 1976. They disbanded about 1991 and reimagined themselves in about 2007. It's a great version of the old Herb Albert song. Before that, we had Alice Cooper, You and Me from 1977. Good afternoon out there to Brendan, Dennis and Cheryl Ann, is saying that they're enjoying the music. And Cheryl Ann's put on their Happy Bastille Day, as well as Hague Chocolates Pastille Day. So everyone here, Coast FM, hope you all have a great day as well. Coming up in just a moment, we've got the Stylistics, Shakespeare's Sister and Philip Bailey.
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0: 88.7 Adelaide's Coast FM. That was Philip Bailey from 1985 with Chinese Wall. Before that, Shakespeare's Sister from 1992 with Stay. And we started that bracket with the Stylistics' You'll Never Get to Heaven If You Break My Heart from 1973. Coming up in just a moment, we're staying in the 80s. We're going back to the 80s with our feature artist double play, Wang Chung. Tuesday Drive is brought to you thanks to station sponsor Phantom Screens, home of the 12-metre outdoor blind. You can block the wind, the rain and the sun at the touch of a button.
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0: Well, Wang Chung are an English new wave band and they were formed in London in 1980 by Nick Feldman, Jack Hughes and Darren Costin. The name Wang Chung is Chinese and it has the meaning of yellow bell in English, and it's actually the first note in Chinese classical musical scale. So we're going back to 1984 to start with Dance Hall Days.

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In a dance hall days, we were cool.

0: so good, you just need to hear more.
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0: Well, that was our feature artist double play for this week. Back in the 80s with Wang Chung. That was Everybody Had Fun Tonight from 1986. And we started off with Dance Hall Days from 1984. It's now time for our comedy or novelty song. We're going back to 1972 with Benny Hill and Ernie, the fastest milkman in the West.
1: You could hear the hoofbeats pound as they raced across the ground, and the clatter of the wheels as they spun round and round. And he galloped into Market Street, his badge upon his chest. His name was Ernie, and he drove the fastest milk cart in the West. Now Ernie loved a widow, a lady known as Sue. She lived all alone in Lily Lane at number 22. They said she was too good for him. She was haughty, proud and chic. But Ernie got his cocoa there 3 times every week. They called him Ernie. And he drove the fastest milk cart in the West. She said she'd like to bathe in milk. He said, all right, sweetheart. And when he'd finished work one night, he loaded up the cart. He said, you want it pasteurized, cause pasteurized is best. She says, Ernie, I'll be happy if it comes up to me chest. That tickled old Ernie. And he drove the fastest milk cart in the West. Evil-looking man called Tootum Ted from Teddington, and he drove the baker's van. He tempted her with his

0: to find it was still there at 4:30. And as he leapt down from his van, off blood to his veins did course, and he went across to Ernie's cart, and he didn't off kick his horse, whose name was Trigger.
1: Trigger!
0: And he pulled the fastest milk cart in the West. Now Ernie rushed out into the street, his gold top in his hand. He said, if you want to marry Susie, you fight for her like a man. Oh, why don't we play cards for her, he sneeringly replied. And just to make it interesting, we'll have a shilling on the side. Now Ernie dragged him from his van, and beneath the blazing sun, they stood there face to face, and Ted went for his bun. But Ernie was too quick, things didn't go the way Ted planned, and a strawberry-flavored yogurt sent it spinning from his hand.

0: was only 52. He didn't want to die. But now he's gone to make deliveries in that milk round in the sky, where the customers are angels and ferocious dogs are banned. And a milkman's life is full of fun in that fairy dairy land. But a woman's needs are manifold. And Sue, she married Ted. But strange things happened on their wedding night as they lay in their bed. Was that the trees a-rustling, or the hinges of the gate? Or Ernie's ghostly gold tops a-rattling in their crate? They won't forget Ernie!
1: Benny Hill from 1972 with Ernie, the fastest milkman in the West. And geez, the Benny Hill show was very popular in the time. Just talking to Julie on the phone at the moment. We didn't have much choice in those days. We only had a couple of radio, television programs to watch, I guess, on TV. But anyway, that was very popular. Coming up in just a moment, we're going to listen to some Bev Harrell and also Sam Brown here on Tuesday Drive.
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88.7 Adelaide's Coast FM. Living in the Land of Oz, that's Ross Wilson from 1976. Before that, we had Sam Brown with Can I Get a Witness from 1989. And she's got some good pedigree. She has. She was the daughter of Joe Brown, and from Joe Brown and the Brothers. And she's pretty well credentialed as a session singer. She's worked with Gary Moore, George Harrison, The Small Faces, Spandau Ballet, Adam Ant, David Gilmour, and Nick Cave, just to name a few. Before that, we also heard from Australia's own, or Adelaide's own, Bev Harrell from 1967, You Baby. It's almost time for the news, sport and weather update. To lead us up to then, this is Elton John, theme from a non-existent TV series.

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1: I'm Mark Dransfield. The cut to the fuel excise could be extended as oil prices rise amid threats of tolls on the Strait of Hormuz. Donald Trump wants to tax all ships that use the key trade route, claiming the US is providing protection for free. Federal Minister Mark Butler says the Commonwealth will consider all options to drive down petrol prices.
2: This conflict, this war can't end soon enough. Obviously for innocents who are caught up in it in the region, but also for the broader global economy. Of course, we continue to monitor this situation, and if we have to make decisions in the interests of households, we'd obviously look at that at the appropriate time.
1: Police believe they've charged the man who coordinated the kidnapping and murder of a Sydney grandfather. 85-year-old Chris Bagsarian was snatched from his home in a case of mistaken identity. His body was found 11 days later. Seven people are already before the courts and police have now charged another four. Detective Superintendent Andrew Marks says officers are working to track down more suspects.
3: What I can say is that it is an organised crime network. I'm not going to go into specifics of where they're located or who they are, other than to say that we are investigating that link and we are continuing to investigate that those that are responsible.
1: Mobile phone use behind the wheel has been directly linked to the death of a cyclist in South Australia. The district court has heard that Shannon Turner used his mobile 55 times while driving in the lead up to hitting and killing John Dennis at Port Pirie South in October 2023. Turner's been remanded on continuing bail. He'll be sentenced later this month. Tasmania police are investigating a serious armed robbery at an East Coast property where a man was left with serious injuries, his firearms and car were stolen, and his home was destroyed by a deliberately lit fire. The 76-year-old man, injured during the incident at Coles Bay on Saturday, remains in the Royal Hobart Hospital in a stable condition. Police are seeking information on the incident. The latest data shows a slight improvement in the number of available rental properties across the country. The national residential vacancy rate climbed to 1.3%, which experts warn is still extremely tight. SQM Research Managing Director Louis Christopher says some markets are even tighter.
4: The highest rental vacancy rate we're recording is actually in the Canberra market, where rental vacancies are running at 1.7%. And the tightest market, which is extraordinarily tight right now, is Darwin, where we're only recording 0.3%.
1: Air health news and a new study shows sleeping patterns can directly influence our eating habits and subsequent health risks. Research from Griffith University shows people who stay up late consume more high-fat, high-energy foods compared to early risers. And Professor Roseanne Kruger says while both groups ate similar amounts, a person's metabolic rate is typically slower in the evenings.
5: When we eat food early in the morning, our insulin and hormones and metabolism work are more at work at that time. But when we are at rest in the night, our internal metabolism also goes into rest, and therefore we don't process the food as well.
1: This is Air News. Fired up West Tigers coach Benji Marshall has slammed reports he's fallen out with Jerome Luai. The club's decision to move Luai on at the end of the season, 12 months earlier than planned, sparked rumours about the pair's relationship. But the coach has set the record straight.
6: The fact that people can make up rumours that we're having a relationship breakdown or a rift between our friendship is absolutely...
1: AFL and Collingwood's Lachie Schultz is only set for a short-term absence due to an ankle injury he suffered in last Friday night's game. Meantime, Hawk Harry Morrison has signed a one-year contract extension, keeping him at the club until the end of 2027. The world's best golfers are preparing for the final major of the year, the Open Championship at Royal Birkdale in the UK. Former world number one Jordan Spieth feels he's due a run in contention after steadily improving his recent form.
7: There are things I can do now that I can do significantly better than I could when I was number one in the world. There should be nothing that should stop me in my own head of being able to search and believe that I can reach that again.
1: Seven Aussies will tee off from Friday morning, including former champion Cameron Smith. Australian Independent Radio News.
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9: And the Adelaide weather for the next few days. For Wednesday the 15th of July, dropping down to 7 overnight to a maximum of 16 degrees and cloud clearing. There is a chance of fog in the morning. For Thursday the 16th of July, a minimum of 5, a maximum of 16 degrees, a nice sunny day, but the chance of morning fog as well as morning frost. And currently here at Glendore, we're hovering around the 15 degree mark. Well, good afternoon and welcome to the second hour of Tuesday Drive. And don't forget, later on, we're doing our triple play from the year of 1959 with Adam Faith, also Neil Sedaka and Johnny Devlin. But to start us off, we're going back to 1960 with 65, I should say, of Johnny Chester, Hey Little Girl in the High School Sweater.

0: That's Diesel from 1994 with All Come Together. Before that, we had Tony Christie, I Did What I Did for Maria from 1971, and we started off the second hour of Tuesday Drive with Johnny Chester, Hey Little Girl in the High School Sweater from 1965. Tuesday Drive brought to you thanks to station sponsor Phantom Screens, home of the 12-metre outdoor blind. Block the wind, the rain and the sun at the touch of a button. Coming up in just a moment, we'll be looking at our triple play from the year of 1959, which features Adam Faith, Neil Sedaka and Johnny Devlin.
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2: Good afternoon. In the hills at Crayfers, urgent works, Piccadilly Road near Violet Avenue has a road closure in place. We've got delays backed up to Upper Sturt Road affecting Crayfers and Blackwood, although there are detours in place. Breakdown to Mount Osmond on the freeway up track near Mount Barker Road. 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

that was our triple play from the year of 1959. And we started off with Adam Faith with What Do You Want? We followed that on with Neil Sedaka, O'Carroll. And then we just heard Johnny Devlin with 30 Flight Rock. Let's go back to the 60s now with April Byron with a song called See You Sam from 1968. And we'll follow that on with the Tremolos from 1971.

0: 88.7 Adelaide's Coast FM, Tuesday Drive with John. And that was the Tremolos from 1971 with Right Wheel, Left Hammer, Sham. Before that, we had April Byron from 1968 with See You, Sam. Coming up in just a moment, we've got Blood, Sweat and Tears, Elton John and Fleetwood Mac.
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1: Phantom Screens, home of the 12-metre outdoor blind. 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

from the Rumours albums. That's Fleetwood Mac from 1977 with Secondhand News. Before that, Elton John from 1986 with Heartaches All Over the World. And we started off that short bracket with Blood, Sweat and Tears from 1969, You've Made Me So Very Happy. It's time now for our instrumental this week. We're going back to 1965 with a mob called the Sunglows. Don't know much about them, but this is a track called Peanuts.

0: let's do a little preview of what programs will be following me here tonight on Coast FM. 6 o'clock tonight, the Vets on Air with Robin Carbons. He's got a couple of guests in to interview. At 8 p.m, the Sound Cage with Cheryl Lee this week. At 10 p.m, the Blues Before Midnight with Harold Lindemann. At midnight, we've got Early Wednesday Morning with Dave Gable. At 3 a.m, Cole C's Picks of the Week. And then at 6 a.m, Wednesday Breakfast with Hamps. It's all great music, great variety here on 88.7 Adelaide's Coast FM. Coming up in just a moment, we've got some Jenny Morris, The Beatles and Sherbet.
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Well, that's Sherbet from 1973, Can I Drive You Home? Before that, The Beatles' Paperback Writer from 1966, and Jenny Morris with She Has to Be Loved from 1989. Thank you to everyone who's rang up and given me a cheerio, and all those who have sent messages as well. I much appreciate it. And a big thank you going out to Tuesday Drive sponsor, of course, Phantom Screens. We'll be doing it all again next week. But to finish today's program, this is The Proclaimers from 2002 with The Doodle Song.

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1: I'm Mark Dransfield. Australians have made more than 2,000 complaints about sexual extortion online over a period of 6 months. Young men aged 18 to 24 were the most common victims. Communications Minister Annika Wells says tech companies must address the issue.
2: This is some of the most heinous content and conduct that we see online. And yet, the report has found that big tech is simply not doing enough. They have the tools, they have the resources, and yet they are choosing not to use them with full effect.
1: Fuel market analysts say despite the single biggest spike in oil prices since 2020, the local petrol cost may only see a moderate rise. More from Jefferson Shaw.
3: Oil prices have surged more than 10% following heightened tensions in the Middle East and suggestions of a US toll on shipping in the Strait of Hormuz. NRMA spokesperson Peter Curry says our regional benchmark price for diesel has increased by $7 a barrel and unleaded by nearly $2. He says while markets have reacted, retail prices have so far remained relatively stable.
4: Certainly we've seen a fair bit of restraint domestically.
3: However, Mr. Curry says sustained high oil prices could see prices rise at the Bowser. Jefferson Shaw, Sydney.
1: A 45-year-old man has appeared in Parramatta Court accused of murdering an elderly man in Sydney's southwest. A 74-year-old was found critically hurt in Yennora on Saturday and later died in hospital. Fairfield Police Commander Superintendent Craig Middleton says the victim was a beloved member of the community.
5: This is a real tragedy for the family involved. A 74-year-old elderly male, an upstanding member of the community, going about his morning daily walk. He's a husband and a father to six children, and at the moment they're dealing with an enormous amount of grief, and our condolences go out to that family.
1: And Victoria Police have arrested an alleged high-ranking crime figure accused of ordering kidnappings, home invasions and firebombings across Melbourne. The 20-year-old Essendon man is accused of using encrypted apps to task offenders with violent crimes on behalf of an offshore crime boss. In the US, a man's been killed while driving away from immigration agents. Officials say the agent opened fire at the fleeing car due to public safety concerns. It's the second shooting by ICE this week. In AIR Medical News, a first aid organisation is launching a pocket-sized tool to help those suffering cardiac arrest. St John Ambulance spokesman Brendan Maher says the pocket defibrillator is about the size of a soft drink can and could help save lives.
6: When it comes to cardiac arrest, survival chances decrease by around 10% for every minute that passes without receiving CPR and defibrillation.
1: And Australia's largest pension funds are failing to meet basic customer service standards. A survey's found a quarter of prospective Superfund customers were told to go online to find basic details when they called for information. Super Consumer's Chief Executive Xavier O'Halloran says a number of issues have been identified.
7: Calls not getting through in the majority of cases. The biggest super fund in Australia is Australian Super. We're talking a lack of empathy and support for people who are struggling and trying to get their money out of their superannuation fund.
1: Finally, to the Australian share market, the All Ords closed down 1.7 points at 90.01. One Australian dollar is buying around 69.5 US cents. This is AIR News. Geelong is yet to rule out injured pair Tanner Bruin and Jack Henry for Thursday night's clash with St Kilda. Bruin suffered a neck injury while Henry injured his throat in the loss to the Giants. Coach Chris Scott says they'll make the call later in the week.
8: We've still got a fair way to go, and my policy generally is to give everyone a bit of space with these things until we're ready to give a more accurate position on availability.
1: NRL and a massive blow for the Storm's hopes of qualifying for the finals. Cameron Munster has been sidelined for 6 weeks with a knee injury. Tyron Wishart is expected to replace Munster in the 5/8 position and partner Jerome Hughes in the halves. And the Wallabies are under pressure to end a 6-match losing streak in Saturday's Nations Championship Test against Italy in Perth. Australia's blown half-time leads against Ireland and France to open the competition. Wallabies legend Matt Burke says they need to be more ruthless.
9: It's so frustrating, sitting there and rather than, are we going to hang on, they need to have some kind of ability to up the ante and, you know, push it into the ground when they've got the opposition down and out.
1: Wallabies playmaker Ben Donaldson is on track to return from injury. Australian Independence Radio News.
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10: And the forecast for tomorrow, Wednesday, the 15th day of July, partly cloudy, a chance of fog in the morning, mainly about the northern suburbs. It's changed this time. Mainly about the northern suburbs with light winds. Maximum temperatures for Adelaide and Elizabeth, 16 degrees, Glenelg, Noarlunga and Mount Barker, 15. And the overnight lows, Adelaide and Noarlunga, 7 degrees, Elizabeth and Glenelg, 6. Mount Barker goes down to 4 degrees. Looking further ahead, Thursday a maximum of 16 and sunny, and Friday a maximum of 17 and sunny. And the weather for our troops overseas, we read at 1900 hours, and currently underneath the veranda here at Glandore, it is a 13 degrees.

0: Buffy Santa Marie there with Universal Soldier from 1964. And welcome to Vets on Air, the program for veterans of all conflicts and their families, also for the general community, brought to you by the Vietnam Veterans Federation, the caring ex-service organisation. And Vets on Air is proudly sponsored by RSL Care SA, the Veterans Carers, so call them on 8379 2600. And an extra big thank you to the RSL Care SA for renewing sponsorship for the next 12 months. I'm Robin Carbons, your host, and it's a big thank you to John Forster for that Drive Home program. Great music there, John, and thank you very much. And, of course, John will be back next Tuesday, 4 to 6pm, to drive you home safely. And I have to give a big welcome to Professor Glenn Edwards, a Vietnam veteran, an author, PTSD specialist, studied at many universities around the world. But before we get into all that good stuff, I want to know a little bit about Glenn Edwards himself.
1: Okay. Robin, thank you very much for inviting me in. And before I get on to me, I just want to say to you, thank you for your service, not just for during Vietnam, but also for the community that you can continue.
0: Thank you.
1: Okay, I'll talk a little bit about where I come from and my upbringing.
0: Yes, I'm sure some people will be interested in. They will be interested in that, yes.
1: I've worked with veterans for over a decade, but I never spoke about myself. I was always listening to them. But I grew up, came from Sydney at a very small age, went to Lee Creek, and spent a year at Lee Creek. Didn't go to school there because my father said that we weren't staying for very long. And from Lee Creek, I went to Cook and spent 5 years at Cook. And during that time at Cook, I sat in the right-hand corner of the school because I couldn't behave myself. I left Cook and went to Port Augusta, went to primary school, and failed first year. I was with my brother in the same grade 7. I came last. He came second last, so I thought I'd better put a little bit of time and effort into it. And the following year, I did very well. I didn't come last. I came second last and beat my brother. And my father said, well, you know, you're too dumb and silly to do anything, so you have to leave school and go and work. So I worked at various jobs and ended up working for the Commonwealth Railways as a porter.
0: Right.
1: And during the time as a porter, I met a fellow that came home as a Vietnam veteran, and he spoke to me a bit about Vietnam. And so I thought, okay, well, I hope I get my call up. But I was I was a little bit anxious, so I decided to volunteer for national service, which I did.
0: Yes, okay.
1: And I joined in international service, and I went from recruit training. I wanted to go into the medical corps. The reason I wanted the medical corps was I was a volunteer of St. John Ambulance for many years.
0: Right.
1: And so I got into the medical corps okay.
0: Okay.
1: From there, I went to Townsville, the Army in Townsville, and then I was transferred from Townsville down to Gladstone by Port Pirie, a small army camp, which was then 5 CAD.
0: Yep.
1: I volunteered to go to Vietnam, and went off like everyone else to Kanunga, and from Kanunga went off to Vietnam and served various units with various units in Vietnam. After I came home from Vietnam, I decided to re-enlist, so I re-enlisted and sent back to Gladstone. Now, I spent a lot of time in Gladstone, and during that period of time, I worked for the ambulance service as a volunteer, and also worked at the Laura Hospital and got to know the medical practitioners up that way, and they invited me to come and work in the hospitals of a weekend and things like that, which I did.
0: Right, yeah. Okay.
1: But I had no education. I was only grade 7. And the doctors were saying to me, you need to get out of the army, you're wasting your time, go back to school or something. So I thought, okay, well, because I did national service, I was entitled to or get assistance for a job. So I decided, okay, I would leave. And before I left, I said to my wife about she said, well, you know, you should really go off and see what you can do. And I said, well, I haven't got an education. And I didn't get through grade seven. And she said to me, OK, I'll help you if you get out the army and go back to school. What would you like to do for me to help you? And I said to her, teach me my eight times tables. So I was 27 at the time, and she taught me my eight times tables.
0: Oh, okay.
1: And I felt I was so clever. And I'd say to people, what's 8, 8? 64, right? I'd tell them the answer before they'd tell me because, you know, I thought I was so clever. I came to Adelaide, and I went to the adult matriculation to get into adult matriculation.
0: Right, yeah.
1: I was interviewed by a gentleman, Mr. Abbott, and he asked me, what books had you read? I'd never read a book in my life, and I knew I couldn't say that. I'd read comics, so I said to him, I'd read military manuals. He said to me, you haven't got an education. To get an education, so we won't take you, you can't go to matriculation. So I went out to the wife, and was waiting in the car, and told her the story, and she said, what are you going to do? I said, I don't know. And she said, well, why don't you go to the education department and give them a case? But I was still sort of into that army sort of mind where you go through the ranks and you just don't go to the top without going through the steps. But I did go there, and they said to me, if you can find a school and don't talk about Vietnam, then we'll let you go to a school. I looked around. I found Nailsworth Boys Technical High School.
0: I went
1: there, and I asked them, gave them the story, and they said to me, if you don't drink and you don't smoke, I'll never drink and I'll never smoke in my life, right, and you don't talk about Vietnam, we'll let you come to the school. So I came there, and I wanted to do matriculation because I thought I could get into nursing. The teacher said to me, the first teacher I saw said to me, well, you won't pass, but give it a try anyway because it's a bit hard. But even do matriculation, do leaving. So I said, okay, well, I'll do leaving. I had to do five subjects, but I could only do two subjects because three teachers wouldn't allow me into their classroom because they felt that I'd be a disruptive influence because I was a Vietnam veteran.
0: Yeah.
1: To say it short, what I had to do, I had to do other subjects, and the teacher at Nailsworth, who was wonderful, said to me, Mr. Kavanagh, the headmaster, if I can get you into other schools to do the three subjects you need, would you go? And I said, yes. I went to Croydon. I also went to a school up at Oakbank, and believe it or not, he got me into Methodist Ladies College, where I did one subject under Mr. Pearson, who was the teacher at Methodist Ladies College. Because I had no education. I had to study very hard every day. At Nailsworth, they gave me a key to one of the rooms, and I would study there till 10 o'clock at night. My wife would bring me the tea, my dinner, and I'd keep studying. I could hardly read, could hardly write. I got through, and one day at the Methodist Ladies College on a Saturday morning, I was sitting out in the sun reading, and my brother Jack was called the book, and two police officers came and asked me what I was doing. They had a report that there was an elderly man sitting in their Methodist Ladies College. I told him, well, I'm a student. And they asked me many questions, and then they started asking me again. I said, I've already told you that, so... That they said, well, you better come with us. So they took me to the police station. We got in contact with one of the teachers, Mr. Gratchenen, who said, yes, he does go to Methodist Ladies College, and he is a student. So they said, you can find your way home. So I was pretty aggressive, pretty angry by that stage. Yeah. I was starting to feel being a Vietnam veteran was not a good thing. I got to the point where I couldn't say I was a Vietnam veteran. I couldn't say the word Vietnam. I did leaving, and to my surprise, I graduated. And so I thought, well, okay, I can't get into nursing yet because they've changed it from the hospital-based program to the university program. So I went back to see if I could get some funding to go there as a returned serviceman. And I was told that, no, you're going for an education. It's not a job, so we can't. You can't get any assistance that we'd promised you years earlier. So I went back to do matriculation, And I got through matriculation to my surprise. I still felt that I was dumb and stupid and being told that all the years. But I went and applied for nursing at Sturt College of Advanced Education. I got an interview and I sat in a big room with 100 applicants and I was the only male. And we had a psychologist, Dale Hassan, who said, "This is a psychometric test." And I thought, okay then, I'll do the psychometric and see how I go. Now, I'd already had done a psychometric test because I tried to get into the Navy prior to getting into Vietnam as a national serviceman.
0: Yeah.
1: And I didn't get in. They said, "Oh, no, you flunked your psychometric test." And I said, "Well, look, I'm only small. I could work in a submarine." And they said, "Well, we don't have any submarines." So I said, "Well, I know you've got big guns on ships and I'm pretty small. I could climb in the guns and clean them." And they still said, no, you come back at another time. So I bombed out there, and that's why I went in for applied for to go into National Service.
0: Yep.
1: Well, when I went to do the psychometric test, Dr. Hassan said, the psychologist said, "When I tell you to turn it over, just read it." And he said, "Turn it over." I looked at the first question. I couldn't believe it. It was, "Would you rather wear a pantsuit or a dress in the ward? Or would you rather bottle feed or breastfeed?" So I put my hand up and said to him, "This is not for me. This is for women." And he said, "Well, we haven't got any for men because we don't have many male nurses, but do it anyway." So I did the psychometric test, and to my surprise, I got a letter to say, "Congratulations, you passed." So I had to question my sexuality, I guess. Anyway, I passed and went in and did nursing. But after I finished nursing, I didn't feel comfortable. During clinical placements, I wanted to talk to patients that had problems. I was very interested in people that had problems, so I wanted to talk to them. And so the nurse would say, "No, you go and straighten the wheels on the bed or the pillows and I'll talk to the patient when I'm ready," sort of thing. So I graduated on the Friday from the university nursing, and I left that evening. I decided I wasn't going to go nursing at all. I applied to get into Flinders University and to do a Bachelor of Arts degree, which I did. And after I did that, I then decided that I would do psychology. So I applied to do psychology. And all that time, all those years, I couldn't get funding to do my education. I started up a lawnmower business and I took away rubbish, cleaned windows, cut lawns to get money because I had a wife and two children to support.
0: Yes.
1: So I was doing that and... when I finished my psychology course and graduated as a psychologist, there was an application in the paper for a psychologist for the Vietnam Veterans Counselling Service, which had just opened up.
0: Yes, yeah.
1: I applied for the position, had an interview, and after the interview I was unsuccessful, but I saw that they had re-advertised, so I thought I'll try again. So I tried again. And I got interviewed again.
0: Right. Yep.
1: Now, the director was John Warner, who became a mentor for me. And John said during the interview, at the end of the interview, "Do you have anything that you'd like to say?" And I said, "No, that's all." But I was pretty angry by the time. And he said, "Well, okay, well, you can leave and just shut the door behind you." And as I left, I stopped and turned around. And I said, "Look, when you employ me, I'll be honest, I'll be caring, and I will not challenge you for your job." So he said, "Okay, whatever." Off I went. Well, I got a call to say, "Congratulations, we're going to employ you as the psychologist at the Vietnam Veterans Counselling Service."
0: Right.
1: And that's where I started my long trip.
0: Yeah.
1: So I joined the counselling service, and I was the only veteran there. And we had lots of veterans that we heard about, but they weren't coming into the service. And the director, who was John, was telling me about that. They don't come in. And so I set about, the first thing I wanted to change there was the medical model, where you go in and see someone in a white coat, see the doctor. I wanted to have a social model where we would go out to see the veterans, to go outreaching.
0: Yes.
1: I wanted to go out and find veterans. And I decided the first place I would go would be to Port Augusta in the mid-north, because I grew up there after I left Cook on the Nullarbor Plains. I grew up there and got married there to the girl that I lived next door to and went to school with and went to work in the railways with.
0: Yeah.
1: And so I went up to Port Augusta and I knew some of the veterans up there, and I got talking to them and what was going on. Now, I want to say from the beginning that when veterans came in, this is, we're talking sometime...
0: If I can interrupt you there, I've got things I should have done a little while ago, but this is getting so interesting, and that's why I just let you talk, because you're very, very interesting. And we'll continue this just in about 8 or so minutes' time.
1: In the meantime...
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0: 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And we're at Unit 1, 31 to 39 Norfolk Road at Marion. And right now, here comes the chopper.

those killed in action, Vietnam's 12th of July 1969, B.A.J. Adams Inc., age 22, and B.P. Edwards, age 23. 15th of July 1968, D. Borlase, aged 24. And the 16th of July 1971, R.B. Wilson, aged 21. Lest we forget.

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5: 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Now, that includes the Andrew Russell Veterans Living Emergency Housing. Yes, I know. We normally ask you to support our sponsors, but in this case, RSL Care SA is there to support you. So give them a call, 837 9260. And I still have in the studio Professor Glenn Edwards, Vietnam veteran, author, PTSD specialist, studied at many universities around the world, which we're going to get to shortly. But first of all, we've been talking about the Vietnam Veterans Counselling Service. Glenn, why was the Vietnam Veterans Counselling Service firstly set up?
6: Yeah, thanks for the question, Robert. Way back in the early 80s, there was a lot happening about Agent Orange and veterans worrying about birth defects and things like that. At the same time, veterans didn't trust governments, would have nothing to do with government.
5: They still don't.
6: And so they set up the Vietnam Veterans Counselling Service, and one of the reasons they set it up was that it would work independently of the Department of Veteran Affairs, where veterans would come into the service, not give their number, not give their service, just say that they're a veteran and we'd look after them.
5: Right, yeah.
6: You know, and I want to say here and now, you know, I spent over a decade looking after veterans and their families. And from the very start, when veterans came in, they were not looking for compensation for Agent Orange. They would say, if we set about getting put out a claim for the Department of Veterans Affairs, they weren't interested. What they wanted was treatment.
5: Yeah.
6: All they wanted was treatment. They didn't want compensation. They didn't want money. So as we went along and I learned, and I was learning from veterans, about veterans and being a veteran myself, I realised, as I said earlier, we needed a social model. And the social model that I wanted was where we could support each other. Now, many of the veterans that come out, if not all of them, including myself, we're in a system that looked after us, that did things for us. We didn't like it when we were in there, but by God, we missed it when we got out. Yeah, and so I was thinking about that. I was thinking about the mateship that people had. And what I decided was that instead of waiting for veterans to come in, because there was very few coming in, I would develop a social model where I would go out. And the first place, as I said, was Port Augusta.
5: Yeah.
6: Because I knew some veterans up there. And then I decided what I would do, I would have a picnic. I would organise a picnic and I'd advertise it in the local paper that there was, I was going up there. And we were just, I was interested in any photographs that veterans had. And we'd organise a picnic and anyone would come. Well, slowly over the years, veterans started to come to these picnics. And it proved fantastic, because what would happen, the wives would come, the veterans would come. It was run a little bit like the army. I would say to them, you can come, but you can only have two beers at the picnic. And the reason you can only have two beers is once you finish them, you've got to play with the kids. Play with your children, and we'll have little games, cricket games and things like that. And my wife and I took my two sons with me and my wife, and they'd be part of it. And it was wonderful, because then the wives would sit with my wife and talk to her about their husbands. And they'd say to my wife things like, you know, Jack's not doing well, or Bill's not doing well. Can you tell Glenn about it and see if Glenn will go and see him? So that's why I wanted that social model. So I started that, and I went from Sejuna, where we would I would go there, Port Augusta, Port Pirie, Mount Gambier, Broken Hill. And these are the places where I'd go each month, and veterans, and more would come. And one veteran, I'm sure he won't mind me mentioning his name, is Bruce Shanks. He said to me, I've never spoken to another veteran until that picnic that you organised. And he said, that changed my life. I got to know other veterans. So this is the sort of things that were happening. I then decided, when I was doing the groups, or individually, these veterans started coming, but I couldn't cope with so many. There was only three staff. And what I decided to do is do a men's group, see if I could run a men's group. I'd never run a men's group. I didn't know how to run a men's group, but I decided I would do that with veterans. And I would, at the end of the, I would say to them, this service belongs to you. You can come to these groups, but it's up to you what you want to talk about. I'm not going to say this is what we're going to do. I think it was just as Everett said, that Vietnam veterans were the least educated of all the soldiers that had served in World War II and Vietnam and World War I. They were the least educated.
5: Don't know about that.
6: Yeah, okay. the stats would have helped. My stats would have helped him. So I would talk to them about what is it that troubles you most, because they weren't having these mental health problems that people were saying. They were having behavioural issues. They weren't fitting into society, and that were the sorts. Those are the sorts of things. I would get butcher paper and I'd write on there if they tell me about, well, I don't like noise. I don't like the disorganisation at home. My boss, we coined the term an ICD, inability to cope with D heads, we call it, because every veteran I know had that symptom. I did all that, and then I decided, okay, I'm going to do a manual about how to help veterans. And so I did this manual, but I wouldn't show anyone. I got it printed by Corf Printers, by myself, and put it in the drawer. And Dr. Gunn was a psychologist from America, was passing, and he came in and he started talking to me, and I felt safe to show him the manual.
5: Right,
6: I thought he wouldn't criticise it. And so if he did, he's going to leave anyway. So he said, oh, my God, you know, you need to come to America. So he wrote to the Department of Veteran Affairs in Australia, and he worked for the Veterans Administration. And I was selected to go there to America for 6 months and do the study and go to all the vet centres and show them the manual that I had done. And when I came back, I was sitting on the aeroplane. I was wondering, what is it, the difference between our veterans and the American veterans that seem to be going ahead? And with our veterans, they would feel good on the night, but they'd go home, but their behaviour wouldn't change. And they would talk about their boss or their family. And I'd say to them, on an individual basis, when they'd come in, for instance, why are you here? And they say, because my wife sent me. Yeah, well, why
5: That's
6: did
5: what
6: she
5: happens.
6: Send, why did she send you? Because she reckons I'm aggressive and what have you. And I'd say, well, look, you just sit there and I'll tell you some of the things. And I'd go and say to them the symptoms that they have. And some of them, I can remember clearly, sat in the chair opposite me and started to cry. And they would say to me, how did you know? You've been talking to my wife. How do you know I feel like this? Right? And I said, because all veterans feel like this. They're all the same. They all feel lonely. They all feel agitated. They all feel angry. They feel they can't talk. And the veterans would say, well, I can't talk. And I'd say, yes, but if you go to the pub, you talk all night, you go home late. because you're talking. And so I realised they didn't know how to talk. They didn't know how to communicate. And what I decided, and on the way back from America, I would say, I started to realise, yeah, that's why they can't talk about their feelings. So I decided that in the groups that I would run in the future, I would introduce them to talk about their feelings. At first, it was hard. They didn't know. You know, for women, if they get upset, they go and talk to their friends. Men, they get upset, or the veterans get upset, they would either fight or get drunk. So I got them starting to talk. And I was saying to them, you know, if you get emotional and you cry, it's okay. We're all in a group here and we all support each other. That's when they started to open up. That's when things started to change for the veterans. And one night we had two veterans, one called Tony and another one called Eddie, after a group. The group would go for 10 weeks. We'd run the group twice a week. And I talked to them about something and they said, no, we're not going to talk about that. We're not going to talk about that. And they went out and as they went out, they said to me, we're not coming back. And I said, okay, that's okay. We've got plenty of veterans. And as they went down the stairs and went to their car, Tony yelled out to Eddie, you're coming next week. He said, I wouldn't miss it. I'll see you next week. So they both came.
5: Yes,
6: now, the groups would start at 6 o'clock, but the veterans would come in and they'd bring their tea. Yeah, they started to get together. They started to talk. It was the first time. Some of these veterans had never met other veterans after they got out.
5: Yes,
6: they worked alongside them, but they didn't know. Yeah. So that's when I started, you know, getting the groups and getting them. I changed it. You know, I wanted to get them back into the community. So what I decided to do is at the old-time cabaret, to run an old-time cabaret, invite veterans. And I went around to the businesses to see if they would donate gifts. On the first cabaret we had over 100 veterans turn up with their partner. And we gave them gifts as they came through the door. We wouldn't have long talks. Graham Corns got up and did the van. Right. But on the first night, I'd get up and I'd say, look, all those gifts that you got came from the community that you don't like. Come from all those D-heads out there that support you and care about you.
5: Yes, yeah.
6: And can I just say that in the end, the last cabaret, and the DVA tried to stop it. The last cabaret, and the reason they tried to stop it, we were getting too powerful in terms of the DVA. Right. But we had over 600 veterans come. And what they would do, they would bring an item like cans of peas or something, non-perishable item. We would collect that and we would give them baskets of all sorts of things that the people would sponsor.
5: Yeah. Yeah.
6: So we weren't waiting on the government.
5: Whereabouts was this one?
6: Here in Adelaide.
5: Here in
6: Adelaide. With 600 vets was the last one. Anyway, and we'd say, the only thing we would say on the night is all those gifts that you've got come from the people that are out there and businesses that support you. So to carry on, I went further than that. I then decided to go to the mayors of the cities like Mount Gambier, Port Augusta, Port Pirie, and see if they would

0: It wasn't me. It wasn't the counselling service. It was the veterans
1: themselves.
0: They would talk to veterans. Yeah. We would run the counselling sessions for 10 weeks, and at the 10 weeks, we'd have 12 veterans in each session. We did this for 8 years, two groups a year. They would say at the end of the group, when we'd say we're finishing, they would get angry. No. You can't finish. I've got more to say. Right? So they would get upset. So we'd invite them back. And we even invited one veteran per group to come back, right? Just to give it a credibility also as veterans.
1: Yes.
0: And it was the veterans. They would come to the counselling service. They would drop off coffee for the veterans. They would drop off ice creams for veterans. All this, and veterans would come in. It was like no one knew if they were coming in with a problem or if they were coming in to see another veteran. And that's what I liked, and that's what helped. And it just got so big.
1: Yes.
0: And DVA, I know it helps veterans, and it's there, and there's some lovely people work in there, but the system is very complicated.
1: Very complicated.
0: and veterans are still having, in today, having trouble with that.
1: Yeah.
0: I left the counselling service, and after I left the counselling service, I was home, and there was a big earthquake in Japan in 95. Right. And I got a call from a couple of veterans that had went from America to Japan, who I'd met in America when I was doing the study for the 6 months. And they said, Glenn, they don't have PTSD specialists here. They know nothing about PTSD. We need you to come on over.
1: Yeah. Okay. Thank you. I'm going to interrupt you there again because we've got some more messages we need to get out. And then we're going to come back. But when I come back, I'm going to play a song to let you have a rest, but it's your pick song, Enya and Orinoco Flow, which is one of your favourite songs. So I'll let you have a rest for a few minutes.
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0: Enya there with Orinoco Flow, and that of course is Professor Glenn Edwards' favourite song. But thanks to Julie from Paralowie for that phone call. Very interesting phone call, so thank you for that phone call, Julie. And Glenn, yes, he was actually listening to your call as well, so he knows what you're talking about. So, yes, I've still got Glenn here, and he's going to give us a little bit more information. And wives and families. What about the wives and families? How did you get on with them, and what made you get discussing with the wives and families?
1: Yeah, I think one of the things, I'll go back to that before I talk about the earthquake, why I left the counselling service there. But yeah, we engaged the wives in the counselling service, and mainly during the social events and during the trips to the countryside, got to know many of the wives. And it became evident that whilst the Vietnam veterans had come home from Vietnam, the war had started in the home, behind closed doors. And so the wives were having lots of trouble, not just the veterans. So we started running groups for the wives and also the social for the wives. What I then wanted to do is I wanted to write a bit about the Vietnam veterans. I just had the feeling or the belief that historians, once veterans are dead, because they came through such a terrible time, and I myself could not say the word Vietnam. I was just so embarrassed. In fact, on Anzac Day, I'd give the couple of medals I had, I'd get my sons to wear them out and run around on the lawn and play with my medals so the neighbours would know, because I couldn't tell them. I felt proud that I was a veteran, but I feared what people would be saying. So I then decided, well, historians will come along and they're going to say, when they write their books and movies and that, this is how veterans thought. So I decided that I was going to get some veterans from Australia and America and New Zealand, and I'm going to write a book about their service, what they felt. And they said things to me, and I'd got to know these veterans over the years. They'd said things to me that they said, the wife doesn't even know. I haven't told my wife this. So I had to then get their permission to talk to the wives, to let the wives know this is what we're going to put in the book, and get their permission, as well as the veterans' permission to write that. So I did that. Well, then, after I looked at pre-service, their service, and their post-service to see about post-traumatic stress disorder. Everyone was talking about PTSD. And you couldn't tell. You can't tell when someone's going to develop PTSD. It could be someone would have a wonderful family that end up with PTSD, and someone would have a shocking family, and they wouldn't end up with PC, so you couldn't. So I wrote the book about that. But then after I'd finished the book, several years later, I realised that what I hadn't done, I hadn't got the stories from the wives or the children. In the meantime, what I did, I went to America, to the University of West Florida, and I did a master's degree in special education because I wanted to know more about children. And when I came back from that, doing that course, I then ran some camps for children that had PTSD. And I felt that I was worried that children were picking up the symptoms of the fathers and that they were behaving like the fathers. So this is why I decided to run these camps. And I just want to say one thing. On one camp, we had 16 children that were children of Vietnam veterans that were having trouble at school and what have you. We had one young lad there had a knife, and we were in the Blue Mountains. We ran the camp in the Blue Mountains. Camped out for 2 weeks, and he would throw this knife into the tree, but we couldn't engage him, much like veterans wouldn't engage. So I said to him one day, look, I'm having trouble. I've got too many kids here to look after. I've been watching you. I think you're a good leader. I'd like you to help me. You know, he became the best damn leader we ever had, and he started to engage. So he didn't have these mental problems. No. He just had this adjustment problems and social problems. So that I did that, and with the wives. And I will say that We ran wives groups in Port Pirie. We ran wives groups in Sejuna and Mount Gambier, all over the place. I ran a group for wives for 10 years, almost 10 years, the same wives for 10 years. We found that with the veterans, even today, those that have got PTSD, you can't cure it, but you can manage it.
0: Manage, yes.
1: And these veterans were starting to manage it and come together. Now, I know the ladies couldn't understand why veterans didn't like each other or what have you, but you were correct. There's hardly a veteran that wasn't abused when they came home. There was hardly a veteran that wasn't allowed into certain organisations because they were veterans.
0: Yeah.
1: If there was ever a murder on the TV or something, everyone said, I bet that's a veteran. And that's what that was happening. Anyway, I left there and I decided that in the end I was going to start a new career. I got the call. I went to Japan to help people with that they were talking about post-traumatic stress disorder and how I could help. It was a huge earthquake. There were 30,000 people killed, 200,000 people homeless. It was just 6,000 people killed. Sorry, I later went to China where there was 30,000 killed. But 6,000 killed in Japan. So I started working in Japan. Now, while I was working in Japan, I did lectures for people about PTSD, mental health people, and I met a professor called Shin Fuku, and he said to me, well, you're a psychologist, you've got a nursing degree, how would you like to study at my university? And I asked him, what university? He said, that's Kobe University. So I took him up on that, and I graduated from in medicine from Kobe University after 6 years, and I went back to America and started helping children there that had ADHD and things like that.
0: Right, yes.
1: So I think, but what I really would like to talk about, because there's people listening out there, there's wives listening out there. Even today, there's young veterans coming from Afghanistan, and some of them have even said to me, Vietnam veterans, the way in which they were treated, they had the big parade in 19 whatever year, I forget, the parade in Sydney, and some of them said, we feel a bit embarrassed about the way that we were treated when we came home, which was much better. But they are still being treated. My very, very first client, when he came in, he was having a relationship problem with the wife. The wife came and brought him in. And she said, we're going to split up. No matter what happens, we're going to split up. But I brought him in so I can say this in front of a professional. Later on, the next day, my boss came in and said to me, the client that you had last night died in a car accident. There are so many veterans, even today, that are killing themselves, that are suiciding.
0: Yes.
1: Right? Yeah. People are not thinking it's an accident, but it's not. It's still happening. We're still looking after veterans even today. I still look after veterans, even though I spend most of my time in Japan. I now teach medical students, and I've been teaching medical students for about 20 years. I've got five different degrees, and I came from a school, or I came from a background where I failed grade 7 twice.
0: Well, you was an idiot.
1: Yeah, and I was an idiot. And it took a long time to get my confidence.
0: Yeah.
1: But Vietnam veterans have become, they've become my family. They are part of my, I stay in contact with them. I still talk to them. And I would say to anyone that from Afghanistan, go to the service. It might not be what you want at the first, but if you stick with it, unfortunately, it has changed. It was changing. You know, in Adelaide, for instance, if there was domestic violence, we set up a system that for the domestic violence, if the wife called Lifeline, Lifeline would call a veteran that we'd train on duty. He would then call the police. He would then call the social worker. It would be the veteran, the social worker, and the police would meet, and they would go to the house. The veteran would talk with the veteran, and the social worker would talk with the wife, and the police were just there for that. Now, we had that all across the city. But even though it was working well, DVA stopped that.
0: Well, that's because it's working well. DVA don't like things working well.
1: Right, and they decided that they were going to have a call centre in Sydney.
0: Yeah.
1: I think it was run by the Salvation Army. So.
0: Yeah.
1: And also, just before I left, they were saying, well, you can't go in the country and do these social visits anymore. I said, well, what about teaching people about PTSD? They said, well, we got CDs. You can send them a CD, the wives or the husbands a CD, which was just totally ridiculous.
0: Yeah.
1: So, but I don't want to carry on with that.
0: I'll let you have a rest for a little while because I'm running late with a couple of little things. But it's about this time.
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0: And the forecast for Wednesday, the 15th of July, partly cloudy, a chance of fog in the morning, mainly about the northern suburbs and light winds. Maximum temperatures for Adelaide and Elizabeth 16, Glenelg and Noarlunga 15, Mount Barker 15. And the overnight lows, Adelaide and Noarlunga 7, Elizabeth and Glenelg 6, and Mount Barker 4 degrees. Looking further ahead, Thursday a maximum of 16 and sunny, and Friday a maximum of 17 and sunny. And now the weather for our troops overseas, and this is where our troops are, either as Australian troops or with United Nations forces. In Baghdad, it's going to be a high of 36, a low of 24. Partly cloudy morning with a cloudy afternoon. In Basra, hazy, sun with a high of 36 and a low of 24. Cairo, sunny with a high of 36 and a low of 24. And because all those temperatures were exactly the same, we had to double check them, and yes, they are okay. In Delhi, it's going to be sunny with a high of 32 and a low of 22. Dubai, a high of 43, a low of 32 and sunny. Honiara, a high of 30, overnight low of 23, variable cloud followed by scattered thunderstorms. In Jerusalem, sunny with a high of 32 and overnight low of 18. In Khartoum, a high of 43, a low of 29, sunny with some clouds. In Juba, a high of 33, a low of 21, morning thunderstorm, and then the afternoon cloudy and sun, with some sun. Port Moresby, a high of 29, a low of 21, few early morning clouds, then sunny. And on the West Bank, for you people watching those little things fly overhead, it's going to be sunny with a high of 30 and an overnight low of 24. Heard Island, windy, AM flurries, cloudy and windy all day, very strong winds, a high of 2, a low of 1, which in real fill time is minus 10 and minus 9, so we're very, very chilly. In Darwin, for the couple of thousand odd US troops there doing training and having fun in Australia, it's going to be sunny with a high of 32 and a low of 21. And in London, for the few troops there training Ukraine recruits, it's a high of 30, a low of 18, sun with some cloud. But to bring us back to reality, under the veranda here at Glandor, it is a 12 degrees. 88.7 Adelaide's Coast FM, broadcasting live and local 24/7. 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I'm Robin Carpens, your host. And I have in the studio with me Professor Glenn Edwards and his mate Ross, who's a very silent person. They have known each other for many, many years. But Ross is the person that put me in contact with Glenn and told me I had to contact Glenn. And he also said that Glenn had to contact me. And this has been going on for, nearly 12 months now. And finally, Glenn, thank you for coming in to the Vets on Air program on 88.7 Adelaide's Coast FM. I'm going to go back to something a little bit earlier now, because we'll continue on where we were later. But I've heard you say, I have never met a bad veteran. I thought we were all bad or mad. Now, you've never met a bad veteran. How can you actually say that?
1: Oh, I can say that quite easily because I've met many veterans that have been damaged and bruised, so to speak, but I've never met a bad veteran. I think if you take the time to listen to the veteran, listen to what they've got to say, then you can find, I always find that they've got a heart of gold. Most veterans, once they've settled down and they've been accepted back into a community, and I'll talk a little bit about what that means, is that they help each other. They look after each other. That matemanship is still there. Now, people say to me, well, the way in which veterans were treated, we don't understand how they were treated, like the young lady on the phone.
0: Yeah.
1: Well, I can say, one of the things I say to them, it's a bit like, I want the listeners to think, if they've ever had a sport and they've played sport, let's say basketball or football, and the coach has said to you, look, we're going to make you the best sports person in the world. We're going to train you and we're going to get you to the grand final. And so that's a bit like the army. They go into the army and they say, and I'm not too sure about today, but when we went in there, we were called grubs. Society is useless.
0: Yep.
1: We're going to fix society. We're going to protect them. We're going to look after them, even though they're idiots and they don't know what they're talking about. They gave us baggy greens in recruit training. We looked a mess.
0: Yep.
1: After recruit training, we went to corps training, and they gave a battle dress that looked much neater. Then they gave you a service dress with the gold buttons on it. So they were building you up all the time, and all the time saying, you are the best. You are the cream of society. We're going to look after all those idiots in war. But then they get out. And they get out, and they're in that group of people that we've been told are not worthy of us, right? And so there's that divide.
0: A chasm.
1: Right, a huge divide. And the other thing is, with the sport, the best way I can say that is, we're going to train you. And then on the day, you finally get there, you get a nice basketball or a football uniform, and you go out to the grand final. And when you go out to the grand final, everyone is yelling and screaming and throwing streamers and clapping and egging you on, go for it, and they're all for you. And then during the fight, a few fights happen in the basketball or the football, and the crowd start to turn, and they start to get angry and abuse it towards the players, much like what happened with Vietnam. And then you all come off, and as you come off, people are yelling at you and accusing you for all sorts of things. And you go into the club room, and your coach says, listen, here's your grand final. We won the trophy. Put it in your bag. Get out of your uniform. Go home and don't talk to anyone about it. No. Because if you do, you're going to get abused, because they'll remember that. And that's exactly what happened to Vietnam veterans, that everyone at first supported them. Slowly it changed. They came back. Society was against them. And if you want to know why, most veterans have problems today is because they can't relate to the society that they've come back to from where they've come. And that's where we have to take time. And I think personally that the Department of Veteran Affairs should start scholarships where veterans can, like myself, can go back or go to university, get a degree in psychology or social work, whatever, and be there to look after veterans. It's veterans that look after veterans. Now, a lot of people would say, you don't understand me. You don't know what I'm going through. And what I would say to those people or families, when someone says you don't understand me, when you ask them about things, it's a way that they're pushing you away. They're too scared to talk too much. They're pushing you away. By saying you don't understand me, that'll be the end of it. I say to them, if I ever had a veteran who said you don't understand me, I would say, you're most probably right, but you can teach me. So if you talk to me, you can teach me and then I can help you and teach you. So it's a two-way street.
0: Yeah.
1: And
0: yeah,
1: and so for many of the wives and families, there is help out there. It takes time, but don't just rely on a government support. Look, for instance, Robin, you're on the radio. That is critical. That is so important. Not even you, I think, will understand just how many veterans you get to and how many veterans you see. Okay? And how many veterans listen to you when you're on this every night. Sure, they've adjusted, but they've still got that inside them. Anniversaries, they will get upset. Okay?
0: They don't
1: forget. It's like having a big piece of wood and you brand it with a hot iron. Over time, it fades, but it's all there. John Smith was the one who said it to me. He said, a quote from the book, he said, I got into a little bit of trouble, and then I ended up in jail because I didn't pay a parking fine. I had paid it, but it hadn't been recorded or something. He said, I went to jail. He said, but I lost it. He said, I'd adjusted all these years. I thought I'd done okay, but when they sent me off to the jail, it all came flooding back again.
0: Yeah.
1: Okay. Yeah. So, and I think we need to accept that veterans have these thoughts. They have these bad dreams.
0: That's
1: part of life. Well, I mean, I personally still have bad dreams, but I think to myself, that's part of it. I understand what's happening. But a lot of veterans don't understand what's happening.
0: Yep, yeah.
1: A lot of them, even today, will still... One veteran said to me, I check behind the door every night. I check the windows every night before I go to bed. And he says, I know there's no one there. I know there's no one coming, but I still do it.
0: Yes,
1: and another veteran from Afghanistan said to me, when I get on an aeroplane, I'm the last one on the aeroplane. And the reason I'm the last one on the aeroplane is because I walk down that aisle and I look at everyone on that aeroplane and I think, if they're a terrorist, how can I handle it? What can I do? And so it's still part and parcel of their psychic. And I think if you talk to veterans, I don't know about yourself, but most veterans will not sit in a restaurant where they're back to the door.
0: Yes,
1: they want to know who's coming in the door. Because they want to know how they can do it.
0: Yeah,
1: now, I know there's a lot of domestic violence over the years and that, but one thing I have learned is that veterans are fiercely, fiercely protected of their loved ones.
0: Yes, yeah.
1: Fiercely. Now, they may argue and they may fight, and a lot of times it's because they don't understand that. And I talked about earlier about having those groups. What I also did was had to teach the veterans social skills. And what I mean by that is I had to teach them how to listen. I had to teach them how to say sorry. I had to teach them how to express their feelings. They couldn't do that. And when we worked on that, we weren't working on psychological problems. We were working on these social skills of how to communicate with your partner, how to say sorry to your partner, how to listen to your partner. That's when they started to change. That's when they started to talk about themselves. And, okay, even at one stage I drove home one night because I was saying to veterans, if someone cries in the group and they leave the group, one of the veterans go out with them and support them.
0: Yeah,
1: that was teaching them how to support. Veterans, they didn't know how to do that in our generation.
0: We didn't.
1: And there were so many things that I would love to talk about, but I don't. One of the things I would say to veterans who were very aggressive and very angry, and I'd say to them about their children, how would you treat the children? Well, if the children fell over, what would you do? Well, I'd give them a clip under the ear and tell them to get up. And I'd say, when you're a little kid, what happened to you? Well, the same thing happened. And I would say, did you like it?
0: No.
1: Well, why do you do it with your children? And one veteran said, I punched my daughters. I actually punched them. And I said, why would you do that? He said, because that's what my father did.
0: Yeah.
1: You know, and so that's that learning. So it's sort of relearning in a different way to support people.
0: Yeah. Thank you very much for that. We'll have some more messages and then we'll come back shortly, because I'm sure there's more you've got to say about your book and your experiences. So thank you, Glenn. 88.7 Adelaide's Coast FM, Vets on Air is the program.
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0: Yes, Adelaide's Coast FM, live and local, 24 hours a day, 7 days a week. 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They will look after you, so call them on 8379 2600. And I'm going to play a little bit more music now, because we're going to have a little bit of a rest for our guest speaker, Glenn, and Ross, who's here with us. He doesn't say anything. He's just in the background looking at me, because he likes a song. And the song he wants, of course, is Cold Chisel and Kaysan from 1978. So here's Cold Chisel, and this, Ross, is for you. 88.7 Adelaide's Coast FM.

0: Cold Chisel there from 1978 and Kaysan, and that is Ross's favourite song. But before I get back on to asking Glenn a couple of questions, it's a special cheerio to John Addicott. Where is he?
1: Harvey Bay.
0: Harvey Bay. So John in Harvey Bay, Ross sends you his blessing, but he doesn't want to talk on here, and I'm not quite sure why. But yeah. He's quite capable of, but he just seems to sit back and take it all in what we're talking about and doing. But, yeah, if there's any listener out there that wants to have a little chat with Glenn, on air, of course, and so nothing real personal, ring in 8296-2411 and we'll put you to air and ask a question, and Ross can answer, or Glenn can answer that on air. So 8296-2411 if you want to talk to Glenn. And... we'll get back to Glenn. Where were we up to? It was getting so interesting.
2: Right. Yeah. I guess if you don't mind, I'd just like to say a little bit about the wives of veterans who, you know...
0: The wives of veterans.
2: And wives and families of veterans who had a tough time, you know. Nowadays, I guess it's much different. There's more support around, but in the old days there wasn't the support. But with that, the model that I was talking about, the social model, we would have, for instance, we would have a breakfast on Anzac Day at the counselling service and invite the veterans and their families. But it was the wives that would do all the preparation for that would do the cooking on the morning, decorate the rooms with camouflage nets. They would go to the Army and the Air Force and get the cutlery that the veterans were used to. So it was just recreating the environment for the veterans.
0: The mess.
2: Yeah, the mess. It was like a mess. So many of the wives supported also the veterans. And it's, when I say support, it was that care was what was healing for the veterans.
0: Yeah.
2: And, you know, I think that that's missing today. I know my dear wife died, and I thought I've got to talk to someone. Well, I did ring the Vietnam Veterans Counselling Service, but I had to wait 6 weeks to get in.
0: Right,
2: you know, it's just ridiculous, sort of thing. And so I think that we need to have organisation, much as the Veterans Association, where veterans can get together.
0: Yeah.
2: And families can get together. I mean, that's the critical thing. You can teach a veteran and help a veteran, but when he goes home, the environment is different. I'm not saying it's bad or good or indifferent. I'm just saying it's different. For instance, you might say to a veteran, well, you need to, you know, think about your diet, whether or not because of your health. And you can give them all the training that you like and information about that diet, but then if they go home... And the diet is not cooked or what have you, it doesn't work. And I think when I looked after veterans, I can remember going out on a boat with two veterans that took me out fishing. I didn't like fishing, and I can tell you a funny story. that was over on the West Coast, and they were dropping the line over the side, and they put the bait on mine, and I took it off without them seeing and dropped it because I don't like killing anything, you see. And they couldn't, to this day, they don't understand how I couldn't catch a fish that day, you know.
0: Yeah.
2: But I sat in the tractor at 4 o'clock in the morning talking to a veteran as he was sowing his crop, right?
0: Yeah.
2: And I think also visiting them at home, if you go and visit them at home, you know, that's a safe place for them.
0: Yep.
2: And that's what we should be doing. And I think if we can train enough veterans, male or female. Now, we didn't have many officers come in. And one of the reasons we didn't have many officers come to the counselling service for therapy is because the officers have their officers' mess, and the officers still go there now that they're out.
0: Yeah.
2: They've still got that support network. And so I think veterans... Let's not forget you're in the military. Let's not forget that you had all that camaraderie. Let's create that in an environment where it's controlled, so that we're not talking, rubbish to each other and encouraging each other. You know, if you have it and it's in a very controlled environment, it really does help the veteran.
0: Yeah, it does. It would. In that circumstances, yes.
2: And, you know, I'm quite proud that I ran a group of seven women for 10 years. Twice a year for 10 weeks. When they came, they said, "We're going to leave our husbands." That's how they were selected to the group. They're all going to leave their husbands. One said, "No matter what happens, I'm going to leave anyway." Yeah, well, her husband passed away for various reasons. But those seven, and that was nearly 40 years ago.
0: Yeah.
2: Those six are still with their husbands today.
0: Yeah.
2: Right?
0: That's good.
2: So, they weren't crazy. The vets weren't crazy. It's just that they were misunderstood.
0: Yeah.
2: They were treated badly. Well, I mean, some people say we don't understand what happened with veterans. Well, in Vietnam, they need to know that the postal services wouldn't send the mail.
0: Yeah.
2: Japaret, they wouldn't load the Japaret for the beer and that for the troops.
0: Waterside workers.
2: Exactly. There's a saying, it's in the book. When they go home, it was time to go home, they would say, "Punch a postie for me." Big signs about. And so that's where the veterans came home. And the other thing, it was very political.
0: It was very political.
2: When the politician would come, they would take the badly injured patients from the hospital beds and put other people that had either an ingrown toenail or a circumcision, something like that. And the politician would come in and talk to them. They wouldn't see the true picture of what was going on. And then you say, well, veterans didn't trust governments. Well, that's why they didn't trust governments, because the governments were saying one thing and doing something else.
0: Still do.
2: Okay, exactly. They weren't allowed to go and fight the enemy where they wanted to, because if they lost two or three, it'd be political.
0: Yes.
2: So, you know what I mean? So they were restrained from that sort of thing.
0: Yeah.
2: And these are the things that were happening. And, you know, we're going through, if you think about it, we're going through a time, you know, where most veterans were 20 years old. That's when they start to develop who they are, what they're doing.
0: Yeah.
2: And they spent those years in the military and fighting in Vietnam.
0: Yeah.
2: And that's what they learned. Society was changing.
0: Yeah,
2: I mean, it was burn your bra time, you know, and all demonstrations and things.
0: Yeah.
2: And most of those demonstrations were against the veterans.
0: Yeah, they were.
2: So not only did they have to cope with their trauma of the war, they had to cope with the trauma, and it is a trauma, the trauma of coming home.
0: Yes.
2: And I just want to go back to about what I say about veterans that I worked with very closely for 10 years. And it wasn't a job for me. I would go in the morning and I wouldn't go home till 10 o'clock at night most times, because I just love to talk with the veterans and assist them and see, and you watch them grow. And that's why I say that it wasn't a bad veteran. It's much like an onion. That's how I can explain it. If you have someone, a veteran, come in, I always took it like an onion, a white onion. If you peel that onion too quickly, you get teary and you stop.
0: Yeah.
2: Well, that's the same with a veteran.
0: Okay. Yeah.
2: If you try and say, well, tell me what your problem is and all this sort of thing, if you peel them away too quickly, they will disengage.
0: Yeah.
2: Okay. But if you take your time to talk to them and listen and understand, you can get to the heart of that onion, which is the little yellow.
0: Yeah.
2: That's the problem. And most veterans know what their problem is. They just don't know how to go about it. They don't know how to talk about it. So we need to just spend more time teaching them how to go about and do things like that.
0: Yeah.
2: Okay?
0: Yeah.
2: And that's why I say, I've never, never met a bad veteran. Never. I've met a lot of angry veterans.
0: When you put it that way.
2: I've met a lot of angry veterans, but just because they're angry, it doesn't mean they're bad.
0: No.
2: Okay?
0: No.
2: And I, very few that I've met have got mental problems. Very few. It's just that readjustment about how do they readjust back into society. And that's why I believe that social model that we had brought Vietnam veterans back into society. I would have liked before I left to bring, I planned to get the Vietnamese community. You know,
0: yeah.
2: Many veterans use derogatory terminology.
0: Yes.
2: In yeah. World War One,
0: yeah.
2: we fought the Germans. In, yeah. Right? In World War Two, we fought the Japanese.
0: Yeah.
2: They
0: yeah.
2: had uniforms on.
0: Yeah.
2: Okay. We knew who was a Japanese and who was a German.
0: Yes. Yeah.
2: In
0: yeah.
2: Vietnam, they didn't wear uniforms.
0: No, that's right.
2: Right. And so the terminology changed in Vietnam. It wasn't a Japanese soldier or a German soldier. They used derogatory terms.
0: Yes. Yeah.
2: And that so it became dehumanizing.
0: Yeah.
2: Right. And people switched off what feelings they had. They switched off. But when they come home. They had to sort of get back into normal. But the terminology had changed. Society had even changed for when yeah. they came yeah. home. Okay? Yeah. So they were lost. And I think the same thing is happening today, even with the Afghanistan veterans. I think there's a need to go back to the way in which the counselling service was running. Right, not just yeah. me, but the people that were running them.
0: Yes,
2: and
0: yeah.
2: have the same way. Not this bureaucratic thing where you've got to give your name and you've got to give your phone number and your address and your history. Yeah, okay,
0: yeah.
2: just go in and talk to someone.
0: Yep.
2: Okay? Yeah. Have a coffee, sit down, and it's not about mental health.
0: No.
2: Okay. So,
0: it's about your life.
2: Yeah.
0: Yeah.
2: And if there's women out there now, the last one I spoke to said, my husband went to Afghanistan, but he didn't come home.
0: Yeah.
2: And I knew exactly what she was saying.
0: Yes. Yeah.
2: He was home, but he's not home.
0: There. Yeah.
2: You know? And I would like the wives to be given a medal. Like the veterans were given a medal for their service. I think every wife who's married a veteran, whether it be Vietnam or Afghanistan, should be a medal should be struck for them.
0: Right, yeah.
2: Because most of them have lived the war.
0: Yes, they have.
2: They haven't lived the stories of the war. They've lived the consequences of the war. And so that they should be given a medal and rewarded for what they've done. And I personally would like to thank every lady out there, every mother out there, every wife or girlfriend, and thank them for what they've done to help the veterans.
0: Yeah, yeah.
2: You know, it's very hard to go to a doctor and say, I'm sick. You'll go with, oh, I've got a bad arm or I've got a stomach ache. Well, it was the same thing. You can't expect a veteran to go into a professional today or even back then and say, you know, there's a screw loose. I'm crazy.
0: Yeah.
2: Okay, I don't like those words, crazy or that.
0: Because
2: it's a circular thing. They think they're crazy. Most veterans thought they were going crazy, right, because they didn't talk to anyone.
0: Yeah.
2: They just lived in their own shell. They thought they were going crazy. The problem with that is they would get into a relationship. That relationship would be destroyed. They would then think, oh, well, you know, I'm a bad person. So that reinforces that. They would then get into another relationship. And the same behavior would start to happen again. They would start pushing people away. And how do you think that they would push people away? Well, I'll tell you. The wife might say, Tom, you're drinking too much.
0: Yeah.
2: Stop drinking. Right? That's the way they would drink more and push them away, right?
0: Yes,
2: and so it was a circular thing. It was just circular. They would get into another relationship, that would go bust, and they would say to themselves, yeah, see, I am bad.
0: Yeah,
2: I'm not a good person.
0: Yeah,
2: I'm crazy. And they'd get lonely, get back into another relationship, and that's how it would go in a circular motion.
0: Yeah.
2: And so we had to break that circular motion, and it wasn't broken by sitting down and spilling the beans to a professional, right?
0: Yeah.
2: It was sitting down and having a discussion. You might talk about the football for 20 minutes. You might talk about something else. You have to build it up. Now, one of the good things about the counselling service, I think the people out there that have visited there We had the same staff that I was there for 10 years.
0: Yeah.
2: The same staff. Now you go to these services, the staff are changing all the time.
0: Yes, they are.
2: If you have a problem, you don't want to talk about that problem because it'll bring back memories, right?
0: Yeah.
2: But you go there and they're asking you, well, what's your problem? And then you go back in 3 weeks and it's another person, a new person. You've got to tell the problem again.
0: Yes. Yeah,
2: you know, it's just, it's crazy stuff, really. Yeah. And as a society, in this day and age, we need to look at that. We need to think about that, about how we look after these veterans and look after their families, because it's the families that once the veterans can talk about the problems, talk about their experiences, it's the family that will listen to that. It's the family that will support them for that.
0: Oh, yeah. Family's always in the background.
2: Oh, they're there. They've got to get a medal.
0: Thank you very much for that. And we're going to have some messages and come back.
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2: Oh, I'm going to do another book on suicide. I'll mention that.
0: You can mention that. You just did, actually, because that came over that, but that's all right. Professor Glenn Edwards is here, and we've only got about 10 minutes of talky time to go. So, but first of all, you have mentioned, well, through the evening, you've mentioned about the universities. You only got to grade 7 at high school, and yet you went to the Sturt College of Advanced Education in South Australia, the Flinders University of South Australia, University of West Florida, USA, and Kobe University Graduate School of Medicine in Japan.
2: Right, yeah.
0: How come you actually got into all of those and you only went to grade 7? After that, of course, you did do leaving.
2: Right, I did leaving, then matriculation.
0: You did get your matriculation?
2: Yes, I graduated with matriculation.
0: Can I ask you how old you were when you did that?
2: I was 29 when I got my matriculation.
0: 29.
2: 29 years of age.
0: So there's hope for some of us yet.
2: And I was,
0: ones out there.
2: Yeah, and I was 27 when I learnt my 8 times table.
0: 27.
2: Okay.
0: And then you went to all these universities. And, of course, you finished up with Japan.
2: Yeah, I finished up with Japan. But one of the things I did over there was try and introduce post-traumatic stress disorder because they have so many earthquakes. In fact, I've come back from there. In 6 days, they had 5 earthquakes. Yeah. And they have like 3,000 a year, some big, some small. But

0: talking.
1: Yes. Yeah. Mm.
0: But if you don't mind, can I just go on? I'm looking at, I want to do...
1: You can talk all night as far as I'm concerned, okay. But there's others in the other studio which are going to take over at 8 o'clock.
0: Okay.
1: So we've only got about another 10 minutes.
0: Okay. Well, I'm looking, I want to do another book, and I want to do it on suicide. And I'm interested in interviewing families that have lost a service member through suicide, whether it's active service or just in Australia. And the reason I want to do that is I believe that those people that have suicide, there is a good side to them. Everyone thinks, oh, they were troubled and they were suicide. Well, maybe they were troubled, but I want to do a book. And I want to look at them from a young age, from a child through to school age and through to their military service, and build build the person up.
1: Yes.
0: And to show them the good points about that person.
1: Right.
0: What a lovely person they were. I also want to break down the stigma. Even today, in 2026, we still have stigma and prejudice against mental health, right?
1: Yeah.
0: And so anyone out there that would like to talk to me, I've got about 8, but I need about 12 parents that would like to have their spouse or their son or daughter in the book. I'm going to put much like my book, other books that I've done. I want to look, have a photo of them when they're a little child, a photo when they're at high school, then a photo when they're in the military, and then I want to talk about how they progress through life.
1: Okay.
0: What did their parents remember about them? So I want them to live through the book, through their book. I want to bring these veterans that have taken their life, I want to bring them alive.
1: Right.
0: For life, for posterity.
1: Yep.
0: Okay. Because I think that is so important.
1: Yep.
0: And I'm sure it will help the parents and hopefully break down some of the stigma of mental health. It's easy, people say, oh, you're weak. No, you are strong if you go and seek some support. That's what is strong. Weakness is if you get hit the bottle or whatever and you don't go and seek that support. So I think if you do that, that leads the way to I don't like the word really mental health. In fact, when I become the minister for health, I'm going to give everyone 2 days a week off to have mental health days to go to the beach or do what they want to do. You know,
1: so you just got voted in.
0: Yeah. So we need to have that. We need that support for the families. Hmm. Okay, I know I'm jumping around a little bit. I'll just talk a little bit about Japan. Japan doesn't have psychologists and psychiatrists and health mental health people neither. It's more through their religion. So I think also religion plays a part in that. But the one now I can speak Japanese after going there for 30 years.
1: Yeah.
0: I think one of the things that is the respect for the fellow man, respect for the citizen. Mm. You know, we all change. We all go down a different road. We take different steps. Mm. As I said earlier, coming up, I was told every day by my father, "You're dumb. You're stupid. You'll get nowhere in life." Every day, and I believe that. I believe that even going through university, when I was passing each year, I thought that, oh, the professors like me, or the teachers like me, that's why they're passing me.
1: Okay.
0: And it wasn't until one professor sat me down and said, "Do you know what you're doing?" I said, "What?" He said, "You're trying to please your father. You do your education for you, not your father to please him. He's never going to like you. If he hasn't liked you now, he's never going to like you."
1: Right.
0: And that is so true, that we do certain things. And I'll just say one story. When I came home from Vietnam, my wife said to me about getting married and being married. She said, "How many children are you going? Do you want?" I said, "It's up to you." And she said, "But how many do you want?" I said, "It's up to you." She said, "Where do you want to live?" I said, "It's up to you." I wouldn't make a decision. And the reason I wouldn't make a decision, in Vietnam, if someone was injured and I had to put them on the helicopter, I would take the one that was injured the most.
1: Yes.
0: Whether it was a South Vietnamese or an enemy soldier or one of ours.

0: I would take the one. Sometimes the one that didn't go on would die, and sometimes the one on the chopper was going back to the hospital would die. I didn't like the feelings that I'd made a mistake, because I was only a first aider in the military.
1: Yeah, yes.
0: And
1: yeah.
0: And so I had to make these decisions. I didn't like that. Well, then when I came home, I wouldn't make decisions, but I didn't know why. I didn't even think about it. I just would not. And it was unfair on my wife, because I'd say, it's up to you. What do you want to eat tonight? Up to you. What do you want for breakfast? Up to you. I didn't realise the pressure that I was putting on her. Because if she made the wrong decision, then I'd say, what did you do that for?
1: Yeah.
0: Okay. So what I'm saying is, the veterans that come home, they pick up all these mannerisms. They're affected in certain ways. Their behaviours are affected in certain ways. They don't know what that is.
1: Yeah, yeah.
0: And so if you can get together in a safe environment and have someone that's got some background in sociology or psychology, that helps them. And when you realise communication... Yeah, 80+% is body language.
1: Yes, yeah.
0: And what do you believe? Do you believe body language, or do you believe what someone says?
1: Body language.
0: Exactly. And so if you ask them a question, they might tell a lie, but if you look at them and say, do you like your dad, and they've got their arms crossed and they're screwing up their face, and they say, yeah, he's okay, you know he's not.
1: No, he's not. Yes, that's right. Well, thank you, Professor Glenn Edwards, for joining us on 88.7 Adelaide's Coast FM and the Vets on Air program. Very interesting to hear your story, but I have to mention that you have written two books.
0: Right, yes.
1: The first book was the Vietnam, The War Within, and the sequel of it is Beyond Dark Clouds. And if anyone wants to get these books, where can they get them from? Any bookshop or...
0: They'd have to go to a bookshop.
1: And order it through a bookshop.
0: Bookshop, yes.
1: Yeah. Okay, do that. Beyond Dark Clouds is the second book, and the Vietnam, The War Within is the first book he has written. And thanks to Glenn, he has just given me a book here to Robin. Best wishes, Glenn. So thank you very much for that, Glenn. And just in case there's some people out there that do need help, there is help out there for you. And the first one, of course, is, we've mentioned it all night, Open Arms. It's a 24-hour counselling support service for veterans and families. And their phone number is 1-800-011-046. So, veterans and families, there's help out there for you. Yeah?
0: Yeah. Can I just say before I go, many people have helped me. But I want to say a special thank you to a young boy called Jason.
1: Okay,
0: he'll know, Jason. If he's listening, he'll know. He's absolutely superb. Thank you, Jason, for everything. Thank you.
1: And, of course, for members and family of current serving members, there's the ADF Mental Health All Hours Support Line, and that is 1-800-628-036. And I also know we have a lot of civilians out there listening to 88.7 Adelaide's Coast FM, and those numbers I've given mainly for veterans, etc. So for civilians, if you're listening out there and you need someone to talk to, someone to help you, there's Lifeline, and their number is 131114. So 131114 for civilians, and the National Sexual Assault Domestic and Family Violence Counselling Service for you ladies under that condition, 1-800-737-732 is the number for you to call. So the National Sexual Assault Domestic and Family Violence Counselling Service, 1-800-737-732. And yes, it's time for me to say good night and for us to say good night. So thank you, Glenn. Thank you, Ross, for being here. And you have been listening to the voice of the Total Package, the Vietnam Veterans Federation, the caring ex-service organisation. 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I will be back next Tuesday with more Vets on Air, sponsored by RSL Care SA. I'm Robin.

0: That was Baby Love from the Songs of the Woodstock Era album by The Supremes, of course. Like to say thank you to those who've popped by the Coast FM social pages. Thank you for popping by Janice, Angela, Peter T, Rob C, Sue H, Donald, John R and Marion. And also to regular listener Brendan G. He's a clever, well, not only a loyal listener, but a very clever boy. He said that it's craptastic and it's seriously crabsolutely fabulous, and he is crabtivated. I don't know if you know this, but my name's Cheryl Lee Crabtree. Very clever, Brendan. Thank you for adding some humour.
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Cyndi Lauper. Girls just want to have fun. Yes, we do. Here's one for you that I... Let me know what you think. It's quite interesting. It is The Motley Crue with Dolly Parton. Yeah, work that out. Home Sweet Home. Let me know what you think. And then I suppose after this we'll let the fellas have a go. You're with Cheryl Lee. You're on Soundcage. You're on Coast FM.

Well, there you go. Who knew? Dolly Parton with Motley Crue. We didn't doubt for a minute that Dolly absolutely had the pipes to pull it off. I really, really like it. Here's something else a little bit different for you. We've got Have You Ever Seen the Rain, but not the Creedence version. This is John Fogerty's version. After that, Brown Eyed Girl, Van Morrison, and All Right Now with Free.

0: Next up on the Sound Cage with me, Cheryl Lee, in for Mandy, through until 10 p.m. We've got a few more of our international favourites in the first hour. Let's have Lynyrd Skynyrd next, Sweet Home Alabama. This one's from the Forrest Gump soundtrack. And then Run DMC featuring Aerosmith, Walk This Way.
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like to say hello to those that have popped by the Radio Check page. Hi to Rob H, Rayleigh, Ozzy, Zoe, Sue R, Christine, Sharon and Mick. Thank you so much for popping by. Couple more songs from our favourite international artists and then we're going to flip over and the Aussies are going to take us through until 10 p.m. Thin Lizzy are next. The boys are back in town. And Journey, Don't Stop Believin'.

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Well, does it get any more Aussie than that? Akadaka, it's a long way to the top if you want to rock and roll. Welcome to the second hour, the Aussie hour of Soundcage. Cheryl Lee here in for Mandy. Pop onto the station Facebook page, 88.7 Adelaide's Coast FM, or that Radio Chick Cheryl Lee Facebook page, or you can pick up the phone and give me a call here in the studio on 8371 1000 to say hi. Aussie's going to take us through until 10 p.m. tonight. Next up, we've got the Angels. We've got to get out of this place, followed by the Masters Apprentices, My Girl. But before those two, we've got Farnsie with A Touch of Paradise from Whispering Jack. You're with Cheryl Lee. You're on Soundcage. You're on Coast FM.

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like to say hello to those that have popped by the Radio Chick page. Lynette D, Peter D, Margaret, Sean, Helen, Katie Ann, Nick, the other Peter, Peter S, and John C. Thanks for popping by. This

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I remember running in every Sunday night at 6 o'clock and putting the telly on Channel 2 to watch Countdown and see Squeak, a.k.a. John Paul Young. That was his song, Yesterday's Hero. Next up, we've got Dragon with Rain, and then the Skyhooks with Living in the 70s, and the Uncanny X-Men with 50 Years.

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I'm Ryan Mannix, and you're still rocking. You're still doing it. Good on you. And you're rocking it with Cheryl Lee, that radio chick, on Adelaide 88.7 Coast FM.

Ah, we're on the homeward stretch. The Aussies are going to take us through until 10 o'clock. Next up, we've got Swanee, Fooled Around and Fell in Love from his Heart and Soul album. Then Kids in the Kitchen, Change in Mood, and The Models, Out of Mind, Out of Sight. You're with Cheryl Lee, in for Mandy. You're on The Soundcage. 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

0: quick hello to those that have popped past the Cheryl Lee Crabtree Facebook page. I haven't forgotten you guys. Hi to Jody, Barry, who's here to take me home, Tracy, Sandy and Janae, who is listening from the US.
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Thank you for having me, filling in for Mandy. I hope you've enjoyed your sound cage tonight. We kicked off the show with our International Hour with the ladies, starting proceedings. We're going to finish the Aussie Hour the same way as we started, with the ladies, and that was Rose Carleo in front of her band with Daisy's song. Stay tuned after 10 for Blues Before Midnight with Harold Lindemann. And remember, get out when you can, support local artists. I'll see you down the front and look forward to catching you next Monday for my usual Monday latte. And let's have a cuppa. We've got Kylie Minogue next and with Locomotion, our singing budgie, and then Delta Goodrum with Innocent Eyes.

Kate Sobrano, her live version of Boys in Town, the Divinyls cover, going to take us through to Harold Lindemann, Blues Before Midnight.

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1: It's going to be partly cloudy overnight for Wednesday, the 15th of July. That's tomorrow. A minimum of 7 and a maximum of 16 is forecast, with partly cloudy. Thursday it'll be sunny, minimum 5, maximum 16, and sunny again on Friday, minimum 5, maximum of 17, and it looks like it's going to be fine weather for the weekend, which is just how we like it. Temperature here in Adelaide is currently 11 degrees, and a big thanks for Cheryl for this week's Soundcage. You can hear the show again next Tuesday night from 8 until 10. Just gone 1 minute past 10, and the show now is Blues Before Midnight, which you can hear every Tuesday night here on Adelaide's Coast FM 88.7. I'm Harold Lindemann, and I'll be bringing you the blues, familiar tunes and the not-so-familiar across all the genres of blues from the 1920s to contemporary artists. I'm going to start the show tonight, as usual, with a track by Gary Moore. Tonight's track is Can't Fool the Blues from the 1994 BBM album Around the Next Dream. BBM is a collaboration between Gary Moore, Ginger Baker and Jack Bruce. They had previously worked together on Moore's album Corridors of Power in 1982 and probably thought it might be a good idea to do an album together. But while the album was a success, largely due in part to a harmonious studio collaboration, the subsequent promotional tour was far from harmonious, largely in part to the friction between Gary Moore and Jack Bruce, both of whom had a history of being band leaders and had quite different ideas on how the shows should be run. Small wonder there was never a second album. The song was written by Moore, Bruce and Kip Hanrahan, a filmmaker, composer and band leader. So here's BBM with Can't Fool the Blues.

was Rambling Jack Elliott with Rambler's Blues from his 2009 album A Stranger Here, and that was originally presented by Lonnie Johnson in 1942. Before that, we heard from Kenny Wayne Shepherd Band, and that was Shotgun Blues from the 1999 album Live On. And we started the show with BBM and Can't Fool the Blues. Hope you enjoyed that one, a little something a bit different. It's now 17 minutes past 10 here on Adelaide's Coast FM 88.7. The show is Blues Before Midnight with Harold Lindemann. In a moment, we've got Carson and then Eddie Floyd. And a lovely show for you tonight. We've got the Barflies, Valerie June, Kerry Bell, Anna Shanti, Blues Cousins, B.B. King and Eric Clapton, the Honey Badgers, Jim Conway with the Big Wheel, Hubert Sumlin, Fenton Robinson, Etta James, Michael Burks, Ray Beadle, Edgar Winter, and we're going to finish off with an instrumental by Floyd Lees and his Mean Blues Band. So stick around, get your favourite beverage together, and settle back and enjoy 2 hours of the blues. Here's Carson, and the track is called Boogie Part 1.

0: Eddie Floyd and Bring It On Home to Me. And that was from 1967. And, of course, it was a Sam Cooke composition from 1962. And before that, we heard Carson and Boogie, Part 1. If anyone's got Part 2, let me know. That came from their album Blown from 1972. But I found it on a double album called Boogie, Australian Blues, Rhythm and Blues and Heavy Rock from the 1970s. If you spot it around the traps, probably secondhand these days, grab it because it's got some people on it that we might have forgotten a little bit about. People like Band of Light, Buster Brown, Carvis Jute, Ariel was even in there, The Lardy Dars, Thumpin' Pig and Puffin' Billy, as well as the Aztecs and Chain and lots of other blues, old blues groups like that. But it's really worth listening to. It's one of my favourites. Coming up in a moment, we've got The Barflies, Valerie June, Kerry Bell, and if we've got time, Albert King. So stick around. Back in a moment.
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That was Kerry Bell and 19 Years Old from his 1988 album Harpslinger. And of course, that was first released by Muddy Waters in 1958 on Chess Records. Before that, we heard Valerie June and Workin' Woman Blues. From 2013, from the album appropriately named Pushing Against a Stone. And we started off with the Barflies from their self-titled album in 1993, and the track was Money. Here's California Blues by Albert King from King Records in 1961.

0: You're listening to Adelaide's Coast FM 88.7. The show is Blues Before Midnight with Harold Lindemann. That was Albert King with California Blues from 1961. Coming up in a moment, Anna Shanti, Blues Cousins, B.B. King and Eric Clapton and the Honey Badgers. So stick around. Back in a moment.
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Help the Poor. That was B.B. King and Eric Clapton from the 2000 album Riding with the King. And on second, third and fourth guitars supporting were Andy Fairweather Lowe, Doyle Bramhall II and Jimmy Vaughan. Before that we heard Blues Cousins from Russia, and the track was Poison from their 2021 album of the same name. We started off with Anna Shunti and Black Dog Monday from her 2019 album Orphan Diary. Here's the Honey Badgers and What You Do.

That was Little Walter and Key to the Highway. That was put out on Checker Records in 1958. And, of course, it was written by Charlie Seagar, who put it out on Vocalion Records in 1940. Before that, we heard the Honey Badgers and What You Do from their Shaken album from 2024. It's now 7 minutes past 11. And I hope you're enjoying the show. If there's anything in particular you want me to play, then give us a call and I'll be happy to see if I can include it in a future show. Of course, if you find some interesting blues that you think should be on the show, then let me know as well. The number is 83711000. Give me a call when the music's playing. And because it's 7 minutes past 11, it's now time for the Gig Guide. Tomorrow, Wednesday, July the 15th, Stefan Hock will be playing at Memphis Slim's from 8 p.m. On Thursday, there'll be the usual Dusty Lee's Blues Jam at Memphis Slim's, again, 8 p.m. And at the Gov, the Gumbo Room Blues Jam will be on with the Blue Tones at 8 p.m. On Friday, what have we got here? We've got a special edition blues band with Frank Sultana and Armin and Lachlan. Also, Chris Finnan, Michael Winter, and Trapper Draper. Wow, these will all be at the Semaphore Workers Club from 9 p.m. That's Friday night. It's a ticketed event, so better book before you go, otherwise you'll miss out. What else have we got? The Trinity Sessions at 7:30 p.m. Jeff Lang and Dom Turner. This is also a ticketed event. Should be fun. Jeff Lang, well worth seeing. And Memphis Slims presents Sky Blue at 9 p.m. Saturday, July the 18th, Jeff Lang and Dom Turner turn up at the Three Brothers Arms at 7 p.m. The Honey Badgers will be at the Echuca Blues Festival send-off from Memphis Slims at 9 p.m. So they're going to the Echuca Blues Festival and having a party. Also, just at Memphis Slims. And 63 Deluxe and King Brown will be at the Whaler Left Hand Club at 7 p.m. That's at 12 Dick Street off Broadbent Terrace, if you know Whaler. On Sunday, Jeff Lang and Dom Turner will be at the Murray Delta Duke Joint, which is on Dowdod Crescent in Goolwa. That's at 2 p.m. Also ticketed. Let's see. Semaphore Workers Club at 5 p.m. presents the Steve Brown Band. Bo Jiggly will be at the Memphis Slims at 8 p.m. and Armin and Lachlan will be at the Dock Wine Bar from 8 p.m. and that's at Divot Street, Port Adelaide. Lots of good stuff on this week. See what you can get to. This gig guide is brought to you courtesy of the Adelaide Roots and Blues Association. For latest updates and information on live music in Adelaide and the regions, go to their website at www.arba.net.au and follow the prompts, or just Google Adelaide Roots and Blues Association like I do. 10 minutes past 11. Here's Jim Conway with Big Wheel and Better Make the Most of It.

0: Last Man in Town. That was Shane Pacey and the Cigars, who later morphed into the Bondi Cigars. That's from the album from 1993, Got the News. We also heard from Fenton Robinson and Somebody Loan Me a Dime, from the album of the same name from 1974. And we also heard from, let's see, Hubert Sumlin, from his 1989 album Heart and Soul, and the track was No Time for Me. And that lovely harmonica playing was James Cotton, and he was also supported by Little Mike and the Tornadoes. We started off the bracket with Big Wheel with Jim Conway and Better Make the Most of It. That was live at the Harp Hotel Wollongong in 2002, and the song was written by Don Hopkins. Okay, coming up in a moment, we've got Etta James, Michael Burks, and the McCall Brothers Blues Band. So back in a moment.
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Smokestack Lightning, that was Etta James from her 2004 album Blues to the Bone. And of course it was a great big hit for Howling Wolf in 1956 on Chess Records. Just to diverge for a little bit, if you're into country music, then on Sunday from 12 to 4, just head on down to the Country Music Club of Manopara at Yulee Road. And Working Overtime will entertain you from 12 to 4. Thanks, Fred, for the information, and call again. Here's Michael Burks and Take a Chance on Me, Baby.

0: Michael Burks and Take a Chance on Me, Baby, from his 2012 album, Show Strength. It's now coming up to 11:45. Dave Gable will be up in a moment with in the midnight to 3 a.m. early Wednesday morning show. So lots more great music carrying on into the morning here on Adelaide's Coast FM 88.7. And you're currently listening to Blues Before Midnight with Harold Lindemann. We've got a few more tracks for you, so stick around.
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a little bit of a pastiche of music there, but this was the McCall Brothers Blues Band, and they called it Statesboro Blues. That's from their Crossings to Chicago from 2024. And, of course, their inspiration was Blind Willie McTell from 1928 on Victor Records. We also heard from Edgar Winter from his 2022 album Brother Johnny, Got My Mojo Working. And, of course, that was first released by Ann Cole in 1956 on Batten Records. And we also heard from Ray Beadle from his 2009 album Loaded and I Ain't Going Out Like That. And it's now 3 minutes to 12. And Dave Gable will be up in a moment to play lots more great music. And I'll be back next week, of course. And for more blues. And what have I got? I've got Jimmy Davis, Sue Foley, Hurricane Ruth, Otis Taylor, Preach Keen. That's a new one for me. Josh Teske and Ash Grunwald, Nathan Cavallari, Annie Piper, Orianthe. We've got Tony Joe White, Kitty Davey and Daisy and Lewis, Bytha Smith, Elvin Bishop and Charlie Musselwhite and CeCe James. And also Smokey Hogg and Big Walter Shaky Horton. And that's not all of it. I've got a few more to find it yet. I'll be back tomorrow night, of course, with Moto Chat. So listen in at 7 o'clock Wednesday evening and get your weekly motorcycle hit. I'm going to finish off tonight with Pea Patch Blues and by Floyd Lees and his Mean Blues Band. And this is from the Mean Blues album from 2002. So I'll see you next week and ride safe.

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1: Good morning. Welcome to Wednesday, the 15th of July. We're looking at a minimum overnight of 7 degrees, 16 the maximum for Adelaide, with a chance of fog in the morning around the northern suburbs. Therefore, Thursday the 16th, 5 degrees overnight, 16 the maximum once again, sunny with a chance of fog and morning frost. So, clearer days, but winter is definitely still with us. Good morning. Welcome to Early Wednesday on the Coast. My name is Dave. I'll be your host for the next 3 hours, playing some hits from 60s, 70s, 80s. Ish, bring back some memories for you. A big thank you to Harold for another great blues program. There's a good one every week, and there's some great music in that one tonight, and there certainly will be in next week's if his preview was anything to go by. So if you like blues, Tuesday night, 10 o'clock to midnight, is where you need to be on 88.7 Adelaide's Coast FM. All right, kicking off this morning with a bit of Chicago, and then we're going to just jump around the 60s and 70s for a while and hear some tracks we haven't heard for a little while, unless you've got a collection like we do. Keep you busy. From Chicago 6, Just You and Me from 1973. Chain, Show Me Home from a comp in near Melbourne, Silver Roads. It came out in 1972, maybe a bit later. And then Golden Earring with You're Better Off Free. 8371-1000 is the phone number. If you want to give me a call this morning, request a song or dedicate one to someone special in your business. If I've got it here, I'll play it. If I haven't, I won't. But I'll put it in the playlist for a future program. Let's get on with it then with Chicago from Chicago 6 and Just You and Me.

0: Now better off free. Golden Earring from 1971, Seven Tears album from 1972, Chain and Show Me Home, and then Chicago from 1973 with Just You and Me. Coming up after the break, Bruce Hornsby and Mandolin Rain.
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0: It's a nice spot too, Edithburgh. Good part of the state to visit. Right, Bruce Hornsby with Mandolin Rain from his 86 album The Way It Is. The Band with The Wait from Music from Big Pink from 1968. From 1971, Spectrum and that classic, Are We Gone?

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4: As do a lot of people. Thank you, Jane. pardon me, 12:31 here at Adelaide's Coast FM. You're listening to the Early Wednesday program with your host Dave until 3 o'clock. Coming up near the doors with LA Woman. Black Sabbath, looking for today from a couple of years after, in 1973. And then from 1975, Australian Crawl and the Boys, Light Up.

Oh, wait. Sorry. Oh, miles away then. Aussie Crawl with Boys Light Up from an album came out in 1975 called Tracks Australian Made. There were two of those. And they went about all the... Hello. They had all the popular tracks of the previous couple of years on each one of them. They weren't bad at all. Moving right along, those get past the faux pas. Druid with Dawn of Evening and then Dog Soldier with Thieves and Robbers.

0: Druid with Dawn of Evening from an album came out in 1975 called Towards the Sun out of Great Britain. Makes sense with Druid. And it's just coming on 1 minute to 1 o'clock. We'll go with our little bit and then we'll be back.
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0: Yes, indeed. 10 degrees outside at the moment, going down to 7 before the sun rises. Coming up right after I stop talking, the Rolling Stones, a street fighting man from Get Your Yah Yahs Out. Stevie Wright with Hard Road from another compendium, 40 Years of Australian Rock. And Foreigner with Feels Like the First Time.

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1: 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Anyway, we're going to get back on the track. Blood, Sweat and Tears now with A Look Up to the Sky from the 74 Mirror Image, and Autumn with Falling.

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2: 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You're listening to Early Wednesday on the Coast. Pardon me. Before the break, Creedence Clearwater Revival with Born to Move from Pendulum came out in 1977, and Bad Company with Bad Company from Bad Company in 1974. Coming up now, Aerosmith with Train Kept a Rollin', and Boston with More Than a Feeling.

Renee Geyer and It's a Man's World from 1977. Boston with More Than a Feeling, 1976. And from 1990, Aerosmith with Train Kept a Rollin'. It is 13 minutes to 2 o'clock. Is Frigid Pink now with House of the Rising Sun. Remember that one from 1970? And then Derek and the Dominoes, No One Knows You When You're Down and Out.

0: Buffalo Springfield, For What It's Worth, from their box set, came out in 1968. And coming up after the break, King Crimson and Starless.
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2: 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We'll get there. Led Zeppelin now with Dancing Days and the Rainbow Band, Kings of the Sun.

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0: 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Cole C's Pick of the Week is coming up at 3 o'clock. Cole's just arrived and he's in next door, getting ready to go, keep you entertained through the wee small hours of the morning. And then Wednesday breakfast with Hamps at 6 o'clock till 9 o'clock. The Rob McLennan is in with the Wednesday Coast Magazine program. So there's still an awful lot of stuff coming your way on this little radio station of ours. If you tune out, you're going to miss it. Little River Bear, Never Curiosity Killed the Cat, and Blue Oyster Cult, The Great Sun Jester.

Richard Clapton and Girls on the Avenue from 1975. Before that, America was Sister Golden here from the same year from the Hearts album, and Blue Oyster Cult with the great Sun Jester from the Mirrors album from 1979. It's just coming on 14 minutes to 3 o'clock. I'm going to start winding down now, get ready to hand over to Cole at 3 o'clock for Cole C's Pick of the Week. Coming in with Deep Purple from their Burn album, the title track, and then The Who with I Can See for Miles.

with the Who I can see for miles. Wouldn't be a fill-in program I did without a bit of Who in it. And it's 4 minutes to 3 o'clock. It's time for me to go. I'm going to go out with this one from Whispering Jack, John Farnham, and Going, Going, Going. And I'll be back Sunday night at midnight till Monday morning 3 o'clock with my own program, The Chuckle Box. So until then, have a good week. Stay warm if you have to. Stay dry where you can, and I'll see you around.

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3: Yes, good morning. It's Wednesday the 15th of July 2026. Yes, second half of the year. There's going to be a top of 16 for the weather today. Partly cloudy, but I can tell you I come down from the hills and it's clear as a bell. Thank goodness for that. No fog this morning. You can see the stars. How good's that? Little chance of rain Thursday the 16th of July. Overnight 5, maximum 16. Again, a very similar day, so it's getting better, finer. Friday, Saturday, Sunday, being a bit naughty, going a bit further down the track, but looks like it's going to be a beautiful weekend. Great for sport, great for footy, great for everything you want to do. Get out, get some vitamin D. Thanks to Dave Gable once again. Great, oh, can I tell you, great program, great songs, and a great bloke. Jeez, he does a lot for this station. So thanks again to Dave. What a great bloke he is. This is Cole C with Picks of the Week. It's all eclectic, isn't it? It's all over. Yeah, we go from the 60s today right up to the 2000s. So stay tuned and stay here because there's going to be some great songs. And yeah, they're a little bit mixed up, but that's part of the program. It's all a bit eclectic. And we're going to have a special later in the morning. Stay tuned for that one. I'm going to run four Creedence songs in a row. Yep, going to have four in a row. And geez, they're all great songs. And when you hear them, you're going to understand, you're going to know the songs, and you're going to say, yeah, I remember those. We're going to start with Jenny Morris. And why Jenny Morris? Because a tribute to the great Sam Neill. And I read yesterday that there's four women that he really, really believes were icons in the arts industry. Jenny was one of those, born in New Zealand, got Australian citizenship, but gee, she had, what would you say? She's one of those doyens of both New Zealand, across the ditch, and Australian music. So we're going to start with Jenny as a tribute to the great Sam Neill.

Yes, this is 88.7 Adelaide's Coast FM. We're living in the 70s. Yes, we are. This is Cole C. with you with Picks of the Week on a Wednesday morning up until 6 a.m. Thanks for being with me. Thanks for being with Dave Gable. Gee, just again, another great commitment from this bloke, and he's just a great guy, and he's here all the time. So thanks again, Dave, if you're listening. Really, really appreciate it. That was Living in the 70s by Skyhooks, 1974. Before that, Spirit in the Sky by Norman Greenbaum, 1969. We had The Doors just before.

before that, 1969 again, Shaman's Blues. And 89, we had Jenny Morris, She Has to Be Loved You, as a tribute to the passing of the great Sam Neill, who believed that she was one of the four greatest to come out of New Zealand. So thanks, Sam, for an amazing career. Gee, do you remember where you, you know, Jurassic Park? What an amazing movie. What an amazing movie. I certainly remember it vividly, and yeah, I was gobsmacked by the CGI and all the special effects, and I think most people were, weren't they? I think so. Hey, we're going to have some Masters Apprentices, and then we're going to have some announcements, but yeah, stay tuned. I'm going to have four in a row very shortly to sort of celebrate, I suppose, Creedence Clearwater Revival, a band that had some amazing, amazing hits, so, and a lot of them. So we're gonna have a bit of that in the morning as well. So also, if you want to give me a ring on 8371 1000, 8371 1000, please do, but make it at the beginning of a song, because then we can have a bit of a chat. This is Cole C. Enjoy the music for this morning.

0: This is 88.7 Adelaide's Coast FM. Cole C with you up until 6 a.m. with Picks of the Week. That was Masters Apprentices because I love you, 1970, and I do love you, yes I do, for being with me this morning. Hope you got your cup of coffee and everything's ready to go. We're going to have some announcements, and then we're going to come back with some classic Bee Gees and White Plains.
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8: Yeah.

Yeah. Yeah.

This is 88.7 Adelaide's Coast FM. Cole C with you up until 6 a.m. with Picks of the Week. Yes, we have on a Wednesday morning. That was Jive Talking by the Bee Gees from 1975. Do you remember that when it came out? I certainly do. My Baby Love Lovin' by White Plains, 1970. Now, I do have to ask the question. Are you up listening to this radio program because the soccer, football, the world game, apparently, now I hope I got this right, France versus Spain, 4:30, not long from now, less than an hour, I believe that is the case. How exciting is this? The last four, England versus Argentina, I believe is tomorrow morning at 4:30, Adelaide time. I hope that's right. And if I haven't, please let me know on 8371 1000, and I'll promote the right time. But, yeah, 4:30. Who are we barracking for, hey, with that final four? Yeah, I'm a little bit biased towards the UK, I'm afraid, through England. Why? Wow, wouldn't it be interesting to have a France versus England final in the USA on the 250th anniversary of independence? Just my thoughts. We're going to have some Daniel Boone, as mental as anything.

0: This is 88.7 Adelaide's Coast FM. Cole C with you. Up until 6 a.m. in the morning. Yep, 6 a.m. in the morning, and then you're going to have Hamps come in. He's going to be back with his great show. God, he has a great show. Funny bloke, so hang around right till 6 a.m. and then 6 to 9 you got Hamps. But yeah, you got me up until 6. It's 3:45 on this Wednesday morning. How's it going? Yes, we're getting close to that kickoff, I believe, for France versus Spain, if you're right into your football. So it'll be very interesting, isn't it? Very interesting indeed. Not sure who's going to win that one. I think they're all very close now, aren't they? Yeah, they are. Hey, that was Brain by Mental as Anything, 1983. And before that, Oklahoma Day by Daniel Boone from 1972. We're going to have some announcements, and then we're going to come back with the four in a row of Creedence Clearwater Revival. Please enjoy.
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Colsey with you up until 6 a.m. It's 4:02 on this Wednesday morning, 15 July. That was our four in a row for Creedence Clearwater Revival. Ooby Dooby, Fortunate Son. Before that, we had Pagan Baby from 1970, and we started with 1967. I Heard It Through the Grapevine. Yes, we get lots of that, don't we? Heard It Through the Grapevine. Geez, our media is very interesting at the moment with our sporting people, but we won't go into that. I think you know what I'm talking about. Yes, very interesting. We're going to now have some monkeys and then some machinations. Hope you're enjoying the music. Hope you're getting your coffee and whatever ready, because at 4:30, I believe it's France versus Spain.

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Yes, this is 88.7 Adelaide's Coast FM. Cole C with you with Picks of the Week up until 6 a.m. in the morning. Yes, please stay with me because I know you might get a little bit distracted because the football starts at 4:30, but you can have the radio on and just watch the footy so you can listen to 88.7 because we've got some great music. And then you can watch, watch the soccer. France versus Spain starts at 4:30, I believe. But, keep the radio on here. And you can just watch the game, because it's better to listen to music, isn't it? Hey, that was Maxwell Silver Hammer by the Beatles, 1969. Before that, Tucker Daughter by Ian Moss, 1988. And we started with No Say In It by Machinations, 84. And the Monkees with Mary Mary, 1968-69. Hey, not the only thing that's going on in sport. And you probably gathered if you listen to my show, I love the music, but I also love my sport. We've got the Commonwealth Games, would you believe, starting on Thursday, the 23rd of July. That's next week, Thursday week. And can I tell you, on that night, I have a very, very special program where I'll be on, I'll be on Sports Cap with the one and only Speaker of the House. Yes, that's right, Nat Cook MP will be a co-host for that night, between 6 and 8 p.m. on Sports Cap, Thursday, the 23rd of July, and we're going to have some great guests again. We're going to have, of all of those, we're going to have Peter Squire again. Now, Peter knows everything. She knows everything about netball. Ex-Thunderbirds, gold medalist in the Commonwealth Games in netball. So we're going to get her views on what's going to happen with netball at the Commonwealth Games. And there will be certainly a significant Thunderbirds impact, I think, on that team. But we'll look forward to that, won't we? I think there's about 11 to 12 sports, 11, that will be played during that time between the 23rd of August and, sorry, the 23rd of July and the 2nd of August. So that's something really, really to look forward to. But, yeah, please listen to Sports Cap if you get a chance on Thursday, the 23rd of July. And, yes, co-hosted with Nat Cook, the Speaker of the House. We're going to have some Beach Boys and some Bobby Martin now. So please enjoy, get your cup of coffee, get ready, enjoy what's going on with the music, and maybe keep your eye on the football, France versus Spain.

0: Yes, this is 88.7 Adelaide Coast FM. Cole C with you up until 6 o'clock with Picks of the Week. It's 4:25 on this Wednesday morning. Not long till the soccer starts, but got to keep the radio on, don't you, at 88.7. That was Bobby Martin, The Love of Him from 1969. And before that, a remix of your California Dreamin', the Beach Boys version of that from 1986. Pretty good, weren't they? Yeah, a bit different to Mamas and the Papas. We're going to have some announcements, and then we're going to come back with Jimmy Barnes and the Poppy Family.
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0: This is 88.7 Adelaide's Coast FM. Cole C with you up until 6 o'clock with Picks of the Week. It's nearly 4:45 on this Wednesday morning. And yes, the football started, France versus Spain. So I know you got the radio on, but you might be watching that in the background. Yeah, we're more important. That's right. Because we're a volunteer community radio station. That's exactly right. That was Lay a Little Love on Me by Robin McNamara, 1970. Before that, 1977, Dragon, April Sun in Cuba. Heavens Must Be There by Euro Gliders in 1984. The Poppy Family, Which Way You Going, Belly in 1969. And we started with the great man, Jimmy Barnes, I'd Die to Be With You Tonight, 1985. How's your morning going? Hope you got your coffee. You might just be stirring, getting ready to head off to work and get that bus, the tram, or the train. So hope you get there. Hope you get there on time. I can tell you that the weather's not too bad. Coming through the hills today, I could see the stars. I didn't have any fog, so I was pretty pleased about that. And no rain. We're going to have some announcements and then come back with the Choir Boys and Ray Stephen.
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This is 88.7 Adelaide's Coast FM. Cole C with you up until 6 o'clock. It's now 5 in the morning on a Wednesday morning. How's your morning going? Yes, that football game is on at the moment. I am not going to be a spoiler and let you know what's going on, but you want to turn it on, I think. But keep the volume down and listen to the program. Hey, that was The Lover in Me by Sheena Easton, 1988. Before that, Ray Stevens. Everything is beautiful. Everything is beautiful, isn't it? We live in the best state, in the best country of the world, and you're listening to the best radio station, can I say? Yes, and a community radio station at that. And then we had the Choir Boys, Run to Paradise, 1987. And yes, we do live in paradise. What an amazing place we do live in. And if you're having a birthday on the 15th of July, you share it with Jan Michael Vincent. Yeah, Airwolf, remember that? Airwolf? He had a bit of a tragic life in the end, old Jan. Yeah. Forest Whitaker, the last King of Scotland. He's 64 today. Yeah, he's a big character actor, isn't he? Here's one for you. Travis Flamel. You say, who's Travis Flamel? He's an Australian actor. He's done some amazing stuff. He was a bloke that was in Vikings. Remember him? Yeah, he's pretty good. He's done some very good stuff here in Australia. And if you're into sport, Michael Hussey. Yes, Michael Hussey, born in 1977. Great cricketer, Michael Hussey. And the final one, Bridget Nelson. Yeah, Mrs. Stallone. She was a big lady, wasn't she? She was well over 6 foot tall, I think. So there you go. You share some a birthday with some very famous people indeed. We're going to have Human Nature and Gloria Estefan.

This is 88.7 Adelaide's Coast FM. Cole C with you up until 6 a.m. It's now 5:20 nearly on a Wednesday morning. I won't give you the soccer score or the football score. I'll let you look at that yourself. I won't be a spoiler. That was Suddenly by Angry Anderson, 1987, from the same year. Take Me Back, The Noise Works. Two great Aussie performers, well, band, I suppose. Before that, Along Came You, A Song for Emily by Gloria Estefan, 1996. And from the same year, Wishes by Human Nature. Yeah, the football, it's going pretty well at the moment. I won't give you the score. But it was interesting. I was talking earlier about the Commonwealth Games. And I did some research. And I forgot all about this. It's in Glasgow. It's over in Scotland. Part of the family comes from Scotland. And,

was these are the games that, if you remember, Victoria said they didn't want. And they nearly thought there wasn't going to be a Commonwealth Games, and then Glasgow popped up. But apparently it cost Victorian government $200 million, $200 million as compensation for pulling the pin on it. So, wow, that's a lot of money, wasn't it? And now it's in Glasgow. Starts on Thursday, the 23rd of July. And the reason I bring that up is because, please listen to Sports Cap. I'll be on it Thursday, the 23rd of July, between 6 and 8, with a guest announcer, and that will be the one and only Nat Cook MP, the Speaker of the House, and she'll be doing some speaking with us on that show. We're going to have some Dave Clark 5 right now for you.

0: This is 88.7 Adelaide's Coast FM. Good old Rock and Roll by the Dave Clark Five. What a great song. Hope that's got you pumped because you maybe you've been watching the football, France versus Spain, and you're a bit pumped at halftime because that's where it is at the moment. So that's why I thought I'd play that song for you. Hey, stay tuned for Hamps. He comes in here between 6 and 9 with his Wednesday morning. We're going to have some announcements, and then we're going to come back with the amazing Kylie Minogue.
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0: It's 88.7 Adelaide's Coast FM. Cole C with you up until 6 o'clock. Yes, it's the picks of the week. That was R-E-S-P-E-C-T, Aretha Franklin, famous song. Before that, Wham! With Freedom, 1984. Before that, we had Darryl Braithwaite, One Summer, 1989. Ma Belle Amie, a tea set, 1969. And we started with Spinning Around with Kylie Minogue from the year 2000. I won't tell you what Hamp said about that, because this is a show for everyone. So, yes. We won't say anything about hot pants, will we? No, we won't. We won't. That was a Donald Trumpism, wasn't it? We won't talk about something, but we'll tell you what we're going to talk about. Yeah, there you go. Hey, we're going to have some announcements, and then we're going to come back with a tribute to Bonnie Tyler. What a great performer and lady she was. So we're going to come back with Bonnie Tyler after the announcements.
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Cole C, about to say goodbye. Yeah, about to say goodbye. Hamps is in the house for his Wednesday morning. Stay tuned. He's got the jokes. He's got the great songs. He's got the great program. So please stay tuned. Yeah, that was Love Graze by Edison Lighthouse, 1970. 1969, United We Stand, the Brotherhood of Man. And before that, a tribute to Bonnie Tyler. Yeah, 1984, Holding Out for a Hero. And I reckon in the football at the moment, there might one of the countries might be holding out for a hero because they're not going too well. Not going to give it away because if you're recording it or you're going to get up and watch it, you'll be able to see the final score. So bye for now. And Hamps is taking over, and we're going to go out with the Ramrods.

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1: Good morning, I'm Lee Harrison. The federal government may offer further fuel relief as hostilities intensify between the US and Iran. Motorists are currently saving 16 cents on each litre of petrol and diesel after the cut to the fuel excise was extended until August 2. The cost of fuel will come under pressure after the Strait of Hormuz has once again been closed to cargo ships. A week on from the major Telstra outage, customers are still reeling at the losses incurred. Carol Bennett from the Australian Communications Consumer Action Network says it's not easy to get compensation.
2: The onus, it seems to be, on consumers to prove loss or harm, and then there is an assessment process, which could possibly be a two-step process. If you're not happy with your telco, you have to go to the ombudsman to get a resolution.
1: Police have charged a 16-year-old boy following a stabbing at a school in Brisbane South. It's alleged the boy was involved in an altercation with another boy at the Islamic College of Brisbane. A 17-year-old was wounded with a small knife, causing life-threatening injuries. He's now in a stable condition in hospital. The 16-year-old will appear in court today. Islamic College of Brisbane Chief Executive Ali Kadri says it's a deeply concerning incident.
3: We've got a confirmation that he's doing okay. I do want to assure everyone that school acted immediately to ensure the safety of all students.
1: Police have arrested a man believed to be one of the main players in Melbourne's hospitality wars. A 20-year-old Essendon man has been taken into custody at his family home. He's accused of directing offenders through encrypted messaging apps under the username Combank. Detective Inspector Graham Banks says the alleged syndicate's leader is believed to be offshore and has links to exiled kingpin Kaz Hamad.
4: We believe the person who was arrested today is the main tasker of serious crimes in Victoria on behalf of the Commission. And the person offshore is the main person who's tasking those things into Victoria.
1: Australians have made more than 2,000 complaints about sexual extortion in just 6 months, with young men aged 18 to 24 the most common victims. Communications Minister Annika Wells says tech companies must do more to tackle the crime, which is rife on dating and social media platforms.
5: This is some of the most heinous content and conduct that we see online. And yet, the report has found that big tech is simply not doing enough. They have the tools, they have the resources, and yet they are choosing not to use them with full effect.
1: And a popular Toy Story 5 collector cup sold at Hoyts is being recalled nationwide due to a dangerous manufacturing defect. Product watchdogs warn the character figurines on the cups can easily snap into small pieces, posing a fatal choking hazard to young children. This is Air News. A one-match rough conduct ban for Collingwood's Billy Frampton has been downgraded to a fine by the AFL Tribunal. He's now available for Saturday's blockbuster with Carlton. Geelong coach Chris Scott hasn't confirmed or denied reports he made direct contact with Essendon's Zach Merritt about a possible trade.
6: There's no response. It's kind of like our private and confidential conversations and thoughts and hypotheticals. And I don't know, I'm pushing back more and more on the right to know private information. I just disagree with that in principle. But I also respect the fact that you feel like you need to ask.
1: The Panthers are wary ahead of a showdown with a desperate Broncos side tomorrow night. The NRL premiers have lost 8 games in a row going into the clash in Parramatta. Panthers fullback Dylan Edwards insists the Broncos are still a threat.
7: Anytime you play the Broncos, they're a dangerous side. Coming off a bye, the sort of situation they are in as a team, backed against the wall, and yeah, they're definitely a dangerous side.
1: And Football Australia has outlined the calendar for the domestic soccer season. The men's A-League grand final has been set down for early next June, with the women's final to take place in mid-May. Australian Independent Radio News.
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8: Yeah, patchy morning fog today. Mostly sunny afternoon. We're heading for a top of 16 degrees here in Adelaide. The outlook for tomorrow, Thursday the 16th of July. Chance of morning fog, the chance of morning frost, in fact, and a sunny afternoon. A top of 16 with an overnight low of 5 degrees. And for Friday, a sunny day with a top of 17 degrees. Currently in town, it's 10 degrees.
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10: Roger. 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
8: Oh, hi there, you there out there. It's me here. No, this is not the Cape Crusader. It's Hamps. Great to be back again on air. Had a couple of weeks off, and it is really, really great to be back with you this morning. I'll be with you right through until 9, and I've got some great music lined up for you this morning, including my Wednesday One Hit Wonder, which is coming in at around about 20 past 7 this morning, and my triple play feature year, which is rolling out around about 8:30 this morning. Got to say a huge thank you to Cole C for once again rolling out some wonderful music and keeping us company from 3 a.m. Don't despair, Coasters. Cole will be back next Wednesday morning for Cole C's Picks of the Week. Okay, let's get it into gear. Let's kick off your Wednesday breakfast. Let's get it dished up for you this morning. Kicking off from 1972 from their Wings Over America album. This is Wings, and this is High, High, High on Adelaide's Coast FM.

88.7 Adelaide's Coast FM from 1972. That was Wings and High, High, High. The BBC, in fact, banned that particular song, believing it was referring to drugs. But Paul said it could have been taken as natural high or even a booze high. In fact, I recently saw a documentary on Paul McCartney. It's called Man on the Run. If you haven't seen it, it's on one of the streaming services. I think it's either Disney or Netflix or one of those streaming services. It's absolutely brilliant. And if you are a Paul McCartney and Beatles fan, you will absolutely love it. It's all about the post-Beatles and the creation of Wings, which he formed with Linda after the second solo album, Ram, in 1971. Great stuff. 6:10, you're with Hamps this morning. Great to have your company for your Wednesday breakfast. And I've got to say, I've got some great music lined up for you, including Goanna this hour. Also some Kate Sobrano from her Brave album. And but right now, from the Footloose soundtrack, here is Denise Williams, and let's hear it for the boys, shall we? From 1984.

0: Denise Williams on Adelaide's 88.7 Coast FM, and let's hear it for the boys from 1984. It topped the charts in the US and Canada, and it was also featured in the soundtrack to the movie Footloose. It's 6:15. You're with Hamps for your Wednesday breakfast. Up in just a moment, going to go back to 1980, James Freud and the Radio Stars. 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

0: Kate Sobrano on Adelaide's 88.7 Coast FM from 1989. Bedroom Eyes. It was released as the first single from her 1989 debut album Brave, and it went on and spent 6 weeks at the number two spot on the ARIA charts and became her highest selling single. The highest selling single by an Australian artist in 1989. Before that, Yes from 1983. The song, it was a commercial success in the US, going on to become their only number one single, and their album 90125 also was their only number one album, and of course that was the single Owner of a Lonely Heart. And to kick off that set from 1980, James Freud and the Radio Stars and Modern Girl. It's smack dab on 6:30 on Coast
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0: Apache morning fog this morning, mostly sunny afternoon, heading for a top of 16 degrees. The outlook for tomorrow, chance of morning fog, the chance of morning frost, in fact, with a sunny afternoon, a top of 16 and an overnight low of 5 degrees. Currently in town, we're sitting on 10 degrees. Let's get back into the music. Here's Fleetwood Mac. 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

0: me pull a rabbit out of my hat.
1: Again?
0: Nothing up my sleeve. Presto! No doubt about it. I gotta get another hat.
1: Now here's something we hope you'll really like.

88.7 Adelaide's Coast FM. That was Goanna from 1982 and Solid Rock from their album Spirit of a Place. A song written by Shane Howard and dealing with the land rights of Indigenous Australians. Before that, I played Fleetwood Mac and from their Tango in the Night album and Little Lies. It's 22 minutes away from 7 o'clock. You're with Hamps this morning. Great to have your company on your Wednesday breakfast here on Coast. I got a bit of a shout out to a couple of our regulars listening in from the nation's capital this morning. To Will and Tiff, thanks for listening in, guys, from Canberra. Thanks again for listening in, and it's great to have you tuning in and enjoying the music this morning. Thanks so much, guys. As I said, great to have you on board. Let's get back into the music. This is the Eurogliders from 1988. This is Groove on Adelaide's 88.7 Coast FM.

0: 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Billy Ocean, Love Really Hurts Without You. It's one of the most indelible film clips from Countdown. It was the sight of three denim-clad West Indian bottoms moving in time to Billy Ocean's Love Really Hurts Without You. Before that, from 1988, The Eurogliders. It was the title track from their fourth album, and the single peaked at number 25 on the Oz charts back in 1988, and that was Groove. 14 minutes away from 7. Hey, listen, for a little while now, I've actually been thinking, you might think this is a bit crazy, but I've been actually thinking about opening up a zoo. Anyway, I found out it's actually a lot harder than I would have imagined. In fact, this is what you need to start a zoo. This is what you need. You need, you need two pandas, you need three grizzly bears, three polar bears, and a koala. This is true. You need, I'll just go through that again. You need two pandas, three grizzly bears, three polar bears, and a koala. That's what you need to start a zoo. Apparently, it's the bare minimum.
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John Farnham on Adelaide's 88.7 Coast FM from Age of Reason, Two Strong Hearts. It's coming up to 2 minutes away from 7 o'clock. We've got news, sport and weather coming in at seven to help get us there. Here's a bit of ZZ Top. 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
1: Good morning, I'm Lee Harrison. A new office will be established within the Prime Minister's department to oversee Australia's AI strategy. Michael Packey reports.
2: The PM will deliver a key speech today outlining the government's artificial intelligence policy. Anthony Albanese is advocating for a whole-of-government approach, which will ensure standards are coordinated across the board. Mr. Albanese claims Australia will be the first country in the world to create a single national framework known as the Office of AI that will operate from his department. The government says it will collaborate with business, unions and workers on the best way to implement policies amid growing concern about the impact of the technology on jobs. Michael Packey reporting.
1: There's a slight improvement in the number of available rental properties across the country. The national residential vacancy rate climbed to 1.3%, which experts warn is still extremely tight. SQM research spokesperson Louis Christopher says some markets are even tighter.
3: The highest rental vacancy rate we're recording is actually in the Canberra market, where rental vacancies are running at 1.7%. And the tightest market, which is extraordinarily tight right now, is Darwin, where we're only recording 0.38%.
1: A seabird recovered from a beach on Queensland's Sunshine Coast has now tested negative to H5 bird flu. Wildlife authorities collected the northern giant petrel at Noosa as part of routine duties, with testing carried out amid a devastating outbreak in other parts of the world. Biosecurity expert, Associate Professor Richard Bradhurst, says for now we're only seeing cases in birds arriving in Australia from elsewhere.
4: The analogy that I like to use is that overseas there's a bushfire of H5N1, and what we're seeing are embers. That bushfire landing around the country, and they're not setting off subsequent fires. So there's no spot fires, there's no indication of onward transmission.
1: The US president has backed down on his proposed toll on the Strait of Hormuz. Donald Trump suggested he'd impose a 20% fee on all cargo vessels in the key shipping lane to cover the cost of the United States being a guardian of the area. He says in the 24 hours since he floated the idea, he's been contacted by leaders of Gulf states promising an alternative.
5: And we would like to invest tremendously in the United States as opposed to charging a fee. And I like that, actually, because I don't think anybody should be able to charge a fee for the strait or for any other strait relationship.
1: In other news, a 16-year-old charged over a Queensland school stabbing is due to face court today. Police say he was in a fight with a 17-year-old at a Brisbane college. The injured boy's in a stable condition. And Victorian teachers will walk off the job next Thursday as the pay dispute with the Allan government drags on. More than 35,000 educators went on strike in March, impacting tens of thousands of students at 500 schools. This is Air News. Fired up West Tigers coach Benji Marshall has slammed reports he's fallen out with Jerome Luai. The club's decision to move Luai on at the end of the season 12 months earlier than planned has sparked rumours about the pair's relationship. The coach setting the record straight.
6: The fact that people can make up rumours that we're having a relationship breakdown or a rift between our friendship is absolutely bullshit.
1: Bailey Fritz and Harrison Petty are in line to return from injury for the Demons against the Kangaroos this weekend. But coach Stephen King says Christian Salem needs more match fitness after a half of football in the VFL last weekend.
7: So I think he'd need at least another week just to play a full game, and without putting any timeline on it, just let him get back to feeling good about playing again after such a long time out. So yeah, his experience and class is going to help us, so we just let him tick another box this week and then hopefully puts his hand up for selection following that.
1: And the world's best golfers are preparing for the final major of the year, the Open Championship at Royal Birkdale in the UK. Seven Aussies will tee off from Friday morning, including former champion Cameron Smith. Australian Independent Radio News.
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8: Yeah, patchy morning fog this morning, mostly sunny afternoon, heading for a top of 16 degrees here in Adelaide today. The chance of morning fog tomorrow with the chance of morning frost and a sunny afternoon, heading for a top of 16 on Thursday with an overnight low of 5 degrees. And for Friday, we're having another sunny day, the chance of morning frost about the hills and a top of 17 degrees. Currently in town, we're sitting on 9 degrees. Good morning, this is Hamps for your Wednesday morning breakfast here on coast. It's great to have your company. Back from a couple of weeks off, and it's great to have your company once again this morning. Musically this hour, I've got some Rick Springfield coming in a little bit later on, also some John English. Going to go back to 1976 with a bit of Boss Gags from his Silk Degrees album, but let's kick off this hour. Let's open up the account with this one. Here is The Sweet from 1973. This is Peppermint Twist on Adelaide's Coast FM.

88.7 Adelaide's Coast FM. That was, of course, Boss Gags from 1976 from his award-winning Silk Degrees album, What Can I Say? Before that, the Bootleg Family released that song back in July of 1974, and that was the Shoop Shoop song. And to kick off the set from 1974, The Sweet and

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1: Morning there. Patches of fog to look out for on the drive in today, particularly around the Southern Expressway, South Road and Nowreen Road. Karata Park, Carvey Truck and Anzac Highway at South Road causing delays, and a breakdown to look out for this morning at Croydon, South Road near Regency Road. Early morning camera, Doors Road, Mill Rose Park. 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

88.7 Adelaide's Coast FM. Rick Springfield from 1981, Jessie's Girl, originally called Gary's Girl, then Randy's Girl, before settling on Jessie's Girl. Make up your mind, goodness me. It was a slow climb, though, into the charts. It took 19 weeks before reaching number one spot in the US, and it went on to win Rick Springfield a Grammy Award for Best Male Rock Vocal Performance in that year, 1981. It's 22 minutes past 7. Got to say hi to Lauren in Surrey Downs. She's locked it on the coast this morning. She's getting ready to go to work. Good on you, Loz. Thanks for your call this morning. Really appreciate it. Hey, it's time for my Wednesday One Hit Wonder. And this morning's song was released in 1980, and it was a quintessential yacht rock track about an illicit romantic rendezvous. It went on to become a substantial hit, climbing to number 6 in the US. And the song was, it has incredible staying power, getting constant airplay even generations later. There was a bit of a talk that the song was familiar to the Doobie Brothers song What a Fool Believes, and it was later acknowledged that there was, in fact, some Doobie Brothers influence in the sound. In 2009, the song went on to be placed at number 64 on the UK's Video Hits 100 Greatest One-Hit Wonders of the 1980s. Here it is. This is Robbie Dupree. And this is my Wednesday One Hit Wonder. This is called Steal Away on Adelaide's 88.7 Coast FM. Good morning.

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2: 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Doesn't seem that long ago.

0: 88.7 Adelaide's Coast FM from 1975. William Shakespeare, My Little Angel, a song that was written by Harry Vander and George Young. And before that, from 1980, my Wednesday one-hit wonder this morning, Robbie Dupre and Steal Away. It's 7.30 on Adelaide's Coast FM.
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0: Yeah, patchy morning fog this today, and a morning mostly sunny afternoon. We're heading for a top of 16 degrees. The outlook for tomorrow, Thursday the 16th of July, chance of morning fog, the chance of morning frost, in fact, and a sunny afternoon, heading for a top of 16 degrees with an overnight low of 5 degrees. Currently in town, we're sitting on 8 degrees. Hey, listen, I don't know if you heard this or not. This is a true story. Amber Heard. Remember Amber? She was going with Johnny Depp at one stage. Well, she's having twins. And apparently Charlie Sheen is the father. There is a statement from Amber, and she said that the kids will actually be raised by Charlie and they will take his name. And she agreed that the children should be Sheen and not Heard. Oh, come on. Come on. Now, that's funny. 29 to 8, here is Starbuck on Adelaide's Coast FM. I thought it was funny.

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John English from 1979, the first single release from his album Calm Before the Storm, and that was Hot Town. And before that, Starbuck from 1976, a song that celebrates its 50th anniversary this year. And of course, that was Moonlight Feels Right. Great stuff. 21 minutes away from 8, you're with Hamps this morning for your Wednesday breakfast on Coast. And yeah, we've got, yes, this coming your way.

Okay, time to check out who's having a birthday today, this Wednesday, the 15th of July, 2026. And in fact, we don't have any Coast FM members listed on our birthday register this morning. But if you are celebrating a birthday, many happy returns and best wishes from the entire Coast FM team. Now, if you would like to have your birthday called out on air, it's as simple as becoming a Coast FM member, and we'll be sure to call out your name on the day of your birthday. If you'd like some more details than that, simply contact the office here at Coast FM during office hours on 8371 5887. A couple of famous people celebrating birthdays today. Academy Award winner actor Forrest Whitaker turned 65 today, best known for his role in The Last King of Scotland, and he also portrayed where he portrayed Ugandan dictator Idi Amin, and he also played the lead role in the movie The Butler. Great movie. Hall of Fame drummer for the iconic punk rock band The Ramones, Marky Ramone, turns 70 years old today, and also actor best known for his role David Silver in the TV series Beverly Hills 90210, Brian Austin Green turns 53 today. And finally, one of my favourite female artists, known as the First Lady of Rock, legendary Grammy winner and singer Linda Ronstadt, turns 80 years of age today. Love Linda. And let's go back and check out this one from 1978. Here is Linda Ronstadt, Just One Look on 88.7 Adelaide's Coast FM.

0: 88.7 Adelaide's Coast FM from her 1978 Living in the USA album. That was an original hit for Doris Troy back in 1963, and Linda's cover version was released as the second single from that Living in the USA album. Great stuff. Just One Look. Turning 80 years of age today. Love, Linda. It's 16 minutes away from 8 o'clock on Coast. Up in just a moment, going to go back to 1976. Sherbet are up next.
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Billy Joel from his Innocent Man album from 1983 and Tell Her About It. And Marsha Hines before that from 1977. And your love still brings me to my knees. It's coming up to 2 minutes away from 8 o'clock. We've got new sport and weather coming in very soon. Just got a couple of shout-outs. A long-time listener, Bruce from Aberfoyle Park, called in to say that he's just loving the music. Thank you so much for your call, Bruce. Really appreciate it. And also Albie from Parkside, he just said, keep on rocking. We will, Albie, absolutely 100%. Okay, well, as I said, new sport and weather coming in at 8. To help get us there, here's the Beatles from 1964.

0: 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This is Air News, South Australia. Good morning, I'm Steve Barker. SA police are investigating a violent disturbance in the state's far north after a man later died at a medical clinic. Darren McElhain with this report.
1: The APY Lands is a vast, remote Aboriginal local government area. It covers more than 103,000 square kilometres in South Australia. SA police responded to reports of a large group of people fighting in the region. A 59-year-old man was injured during the altercation and attended the local clinic for treatment. While he was receiving medical care, the man passed away. A post-mortem examination determined the death was not suspicious and was not related to the disturbance. A report will be organised for the SA coroner. APY Lands Police hope to identify all those involved in the violent disturbance during their investigation today. Darren McElhain, Air News.
0: Mobile phone use behind the wheel has been directly linked to the death of a cyclist in South Australia. The district court has heard that Shannon Turner used his mobile 55 times while driving in the lead-up to hitting and killing John Dennis at Port Pirie South in October 2023. Turner's been remanded on continuing bail. He'll be sentenced later this month. Australia's largest superannuation funds are failing to meet basic customer service standards. A survey has found a quarter of prospective super fund customers were told to go online to find basic details when they called for information. Super Consumers Chief Executive Xavier O'Halloran says a number of issues have been identified.
2: Calls not getting through in the majority of cases to the biggest super fund in Australia, in Australian Super. We're talking a lack of empathy and support for people who are struggling and trying to get their money out of their superannuation fund.
0: As reported earlier in the week, authorities are investigating claims of unsafe working conditions at a Glenelg construction site. Sarah Patterson with more.
3: Some work at the site was halted this week following the probe by SafeWork SA. Photos obtained by the advertiser show tradies working on narrow ledges several stories high with no safety harness or scaffolding to prevent them from falling. A prohibition notice was issued to prevent any tradespeople working at height without the appropriate controls in place. Sarah Patterson, Air News.
0: Ahead of the August 11 census, a new survey has found that previously 43% selected no when asked, "Do you have a religion?" Simon Smart at the Centre for Public Christianity says much of the blame must fall on the major religions.
4: There are less of social reasons to tick, you know, I'm Catholic or whatever. But it does show that people have moved rapidly in Australia away from the kind of religious institutions. And the signs are that we're not doing very well as a result of that.
0: And the run for Simon Bucky Bacanello got underway yesterday with close friends and family. They set off before dawn on an epic 720k run from Adelaide to Elliston on the Eyre Peninsula. The five-day challenge will raise money for a community gym in the coastal town. Simon was a teacher at the Elliston area school who had a deep connection with both the community and the ocean that borders it. Sadly, he was taken by a shark while surfing there in 2023. To Air Sport, the Australian women's cricket team is in crisis mode with claims vice-captain Ash Gardner's marriage broke down due to an affair with national teammate Georgia Vole. The affair allegedly took place during the Women's World Cup in India last year, where Australia was eliminated in the semi-finals. Wednesday the 15th. Make it a nice one. I'm Steve Barker. This is Air News, South Australia.
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6: And we've got patchy morning fog this morning, mostly sunny afternoon, heading for a top of 16 degrees today, and the outlook for tomorrow, Thursday the 16th of July. Chance of morning fog, the chance of morning frost, in fact, and a sunny afternoon, a top of 16 with an overnight low of 5 degrees. And for Friday, a sunny day, the chance of morning frost about the hills with a top of 17 degrees. Currently in town, it's 9 degrees. Good morning, 8 o'clockers. This is Hamps for your Wednesday breakfast here on Coast. It's great to have your company. Got a shout out to Bruce Hartley, our Thursday breakfast presenter, who is listening at the moment. He just sent me a text to say that he's quite pleased to have me back on air. So I don't know what's going on there. He said he got a warm sensation. So I don't know what all that is about. But thank you, Bruce. Thank you, Bruce, for your call. Very much appreciated. Coming up this hour, I've got some cold chisel coming in. Also, a reminder that just after 8:30 this morning, I've got my triple play feature year coming in. Also, some Carol King along the way to kick off this hour. I'll open up the account. Here is T-Rex from 1970. 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

0: You're getting to be a big boy now, son. And there comes the time when we must discuss some of the mysteries of life.
1: Yes, Father. What do you wish to know?

0: 88.7, Adelaide's Coast FM. That was Hush from 1975, Glad All Over. It was released in September of that year, and it was an original hit for the Dave Clark Five in 1963, the Hush cover version, peaked at number 8 on the national charts in that year. And before that, from 1970, classic T-Rex and Hot Love. And interestingly, the backing vocals on Hot Love was provided by Flo and Eddie of the Turtles, and it was Flo's first time working with T-Rex, and the song also marked the first time that a full drum kit was used in a T-Rex song, which led to drummer Bill Fifield joining the band. So there you go. It's 14 minutes past 8 o'clock. Hey, listen, I've just heard a couple of days ago that apparently if Donald Trump runs for a third term, and let's face it, anything is possible with Donald, apparently if he is elected, he's apparently going to ban pre-shredded cheese. Yes, you heard right. He is going to ban pre-shredded cheese. He said he's going to make America great again.
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2: Morning there. Heavy patches of fog around the area, so take it nice and easy. Particularly affected at the Southern Expressway, the North-South Motorway and areas of Port Adelaide. Breakdowns, a few of those too this morning. One at Croydon, South Road just before Regency Road. Another one at Wingfield, the North-South Motorway to the Wingfield Interchange. An early morning camera today, Black Road, O'Halloran Hill. 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

0: 88.7 Adelaide's Coast FM. Cold Chisel from their East album. That was My Baby. Before that, Susie Quattro and Can the Can. Her first number one hit in the UK, also topping the charts in Europe and here in Australia as well. And to kick off that set from 1971 from her Tapestry album, and that was Carole King and Smack Water Jack. It's coming up to 8.30 on Coast. I've got a shout out to Laurel. She rang in from Torrensville, just rang in to say that she's just loving the music this morning. Good on you, Laurel. Thank you so much for your call this morning. So greatly appreciated. And, yes, up in just a moment, I'm going to play my Triple Play Feature Year. That's coming up next.
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0: Yeah, mostly sunny afternoon today, heading for a top of 16 degrees. The outlook for tomorrow, Thursday the 16th of July, the chance of morning fog, the chance of morning frost, in fact, and a sunny afternoon with a top of 16 degrees and an overnight low of 5 degrees. Currently in town, we're sitting on 9 degrees. All right, OK, it's time for my Triple Play Feature Year. OK, this is the year where we saw the Watergate scandal begin. That's right, 5 men were arrested for breaking into the Democratic National Committee headquarters at the Watergate complex. And the event kicked off the a political crisis that ultimately led to President Nixon's resignation. The Summer Olympics were held in Munich, and in an act of terrorism, members of the Palestinian group Black September took Israeli athletes hostage. Also, the final mission of the Apollo program was launched and was the last time that humans set foot on the moon. Stephen King released his debut novel, the horror classic Carrie. And meanwhile, in Australia, Douglas Nicholls became the first Indigenous Australian to be knighted. And at the movies, well, we were heading off to see The Godfather Part 1, The Poseidon Adventure, What's Up Doc, which starred Ryan O'Neill and Barbara Streisand, and the movie Deliverance. Remember Dueling Banjos? Yeah, creepy movie too. That was all we were heading off to the movies to see that particular year. The Triple Play feature year is 1972. And to kick off our Triple Play this morning, a song that really kicked off this group's career. Here is The Eagles. This is Take It Easy on Adelaide's 88.7 Coast FM, my Triple Play Feature Year.

Better music and more variety, Adelaide's 88.7 Coast FM. That was the Hollies wrapping up my triple play feature year. And, of course, that was from 1972. That was my triple play feature year. Long, cool woman in a long dress, in a black dress. Lots of influences blended into that particular song. Velvet Underground, John Lennon, Mark Bolan and Jerry Lee Lewis, apparently, according to the band. Chicago, before that, confused the heck out of Anna from Torrensville, who thought it was Saturday and thought that Peter and Jill were on. No, that was, of course, Chicago, also from 1972. And Saturday in the Park, Saturday in the Park, and the Eagles kicked it off from 1972 and Take It Easy. It's 18 minutes away from 9 o'clock. You're with Hamps for your Wednesday morning. It's great to have your company. Let's keep the music rolling. Here is Flash in the Pan, Hey St. Peter on Adelaide's Coast FM.

0: 88.7 Adelaide's Coast FM from 1977, Flash in the Pan and Hey St. Peter. It soared into the top 10 in early 1977, reigniting Vanda and Young's own status as recording stars. It's 13 minutes away from 9 o'clock. A reminder that after 9 this morning, Rob McLennan is gearing up for another fantastic Wednesday Coast Magazine program. So Rob is in the studio. He's raring to go. So make sure you keep it locked on to Coast for the Coast Magazine program between 9 and 12 today. Up in just a moment, I'm going to come back with some Christy Allen on Coast FM.
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88.7 Adelaide's Coast FM. There we go. That was Ian Hunter from 1975. It debuted on his debut single, as a debut single, I should say, taking from his self-titled solo album, Ian Hunter, Once Bitten, Twice Shy. Christy Allen before that, a song that peaked at number 4 on the Australian charts back in 1980, and he's my number one. It's coming up to 2 minutes away from 9 o'clock. That's about it for me. Thank you so much for your company this morning. It's been great. I've had an absolute hoot. I look forward to your company again next Wednesday morning for Adelaide's Coast FM breakfast. And we've got new sport and weather coming in at 9 o'clock. And after that, of course, Rob McLennan, the man, the myth, the legend. He's in after 9 this morning for your Wednesday Coast Magazine program. So make sure you keep it locked on to Coast FM. 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
1: Good morning, I'm Lee Harrison. The US president is abandoning a plan to toll use of the Strait of Hormuz, saying a better solution has been found. Donald Trump yesterday said he'd be imposing a 20% fee on all cargo vessels using the key shipping lane to help cover the cost of the US protecting the area. He said since floating the proposal, Gulf state leaders have reached out to him with an alternative.
2: They said we'd love to do it a different way. We'd love to invest in the United States with billions and billions of dollars and continue our record setting, because there's never been a time like this with the United States.
1: The New South Wales Police Commissioner says processes have been changed and talks are ongoing around information sharing between agencies in the wake of the Bondi Beach terror attack. It's been revealed the New South Wales Crime Commission chief urged the state government to lobby for a federal royal commission, arguing information sharing needed to be investigated. Mal Lanyon says he's held a number of formal and informal meetings in recent months.
3: It is a complex situation, but there is information held in a number of different databases, be it Commonwealth, be it state. The role of ourselves and the Commonwealth is to make sure we unpick any of those barriers to make sure the information's available.
1: The Prime Minister will unveil a national framework to bring together the government's response to artificial intelligence. The proposal comes amid concerns about copyright issues, jobs and data centres. The government's use of the advanced technology will be managed from the newly established Office of AI. Senior lecturer at the ANU School of Cybernetics, Jessamy Perriam, says it's a significant move, but more details needed.
4: Yes, it's a whole of government approach, but who gets the final say still, and what priorities will be kind of held above others?
1: A sick northern giant petrel recovered from a beach on Queensland's Sunshine Coast has tested negative to H5 bird flu. A total of 13 cases have so far been confirmed in Australia, in WA, South Australia and New South Wales. Biosecurity expert Associate Professor Richard Bradhurst says for now there's no evidence of spread within Australia, but authorities are on alert.
5: The current season of birds coming up from the southern oceans is now. So from May to August, but from August to November, we'll have the flyways active coming down from Asia. So that'll be another period where we'll keep our eyes open.
1: And the fossil remains of a Tyrannosaurus rex have been sold at auction in New York for just over $50 million, a new record. The 67-million-year-old dinosaur is one of the biggest and most complete ever discovered. The BBC's Esme Stallard reports.
6: It was initially valued at $30 million, but Gus, as the T-Rex has been affectionately named, went for much more after a bidding battle that lasted over 10 minutes. Cassandra Hatton, worldwide head of natural history at Sotheby's, said the price reflected the time to excavate and reconstruct the specimen and its quality. Standing at 12.5 feet tall and with more than 60% of the bones recovered, it is one of the most complete specimens of its kind.
1: This is Air News. Spain has booked its place in the FIFA World Cup final, the 2-0 win over France in Dallas, Texas. Mikel Oyarzabal opening the scoring with the first half penalty before Pauro Pedro doubled the advantage in the second half.
7: A spectacular Spanish display. Spain, the European champions, will play the World Cup final.
1: In the AFL, young key forward Jed Walter says he's ready to keep improving at the Suns after extending his Gold Coast contract until the end of 2029. Walter turned down interest from Victorian rivals to stay with his hometown club.
8: And I think staying around with my family and my friends, obviously. I've had a pretty good year this year and I've definitely built from over my first couple of years, so I'm just looking to keep building. We're building something special up here, so I can't wait to be a part of it.
1: NRL Chief Executive Andrew Abdo has begun his final day in charge at Rugby League Central. Mr Abdo will take up the role of boss of Tennis Australia, with Peter Volandis to act as interim executive chairman. And the International Cricket Council is considering expanding the World Test Championship to include semi-finals. It's also working through plans to include Afghanistan, Ireland and Zimbabwe in the standings. Australian Independent Radio News.
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9: Patchy Wednesday morning fog, mostly a sunny afternoon with some light winds. We're expecting a top temperature for the city of Adelaide of 16 degrees and it's currently 10. For tomorrow, Thursday, 16 the top once more, but just a minimum of 5. And on Friday, again, minimum of 5 and a top of 17, just in time for the Coast FM barbecue that we're doing at Bunnings at Mile End on Friday. Good morning. Great to have your company. Rob McLennan with you on a Wednesday morning. It's Wednesday the 15th of July and thanks for joining me once more. I always enjoy catching up with you. 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And they're a proud Wednesday Coast Magazine sponsor. Just the one guest this morning, Megan Beckersey, sadly, well, not sadly for her, she's home with her little boy who's home for the school holidays, so we can't talk rubbish this morning as we would normally do on a monthly basis at 10:15. So she's at home with Harvey, but my guest in the first hour and who's with me already in the studio, because he's as keen as mustard, is Tim Mee, and he's the Rotary District Governor for an enormous area right across South Australia and right up to Alice Springs. So Tim and I will be chatting very, very shortly. In the meantime, let's start with some music. But before I press that button, I want to thank Hamps for a wonderful breakfast that he does every Wednesday morning between between 6 and 9. He was away last week, but it's great to have him back in the studio. So, Hams, many thanks, and he'll be back again next Wednesday morning to do it once more. I'm going to start off with a track from 1979. It's on vinyl. This is Blondie.

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0: 88.7 Adelaide's Coast FM. There's the Deltones there with Pee Wee Wilson doing the big deep baritone stuff, which I just love. I was lucky enough to interview him too about 18 months ago, and excuse me, he was a delight. 88.7 Adelaide's Coast FM, the Deltones with Hanging Five from when? About 1963, I think. Well, my guest in the studio is Tim Mee, and Tim is the District Governor for Rotary of a very large area, District 9510. It goes all the way up to Alice Springs, across to Mildura, up to Broken Hill, and he's with me now. Tim, good morning.
1: Good morning, Rob.
0: I hope you've got a lot of petrol in the car.
1: Yeah, well, you need some. definitely a large district. Most of South Australia, Sunray, right up to Alice, as you say.
0: Yes, it's a huge area. And for people who know little about Rotary, and they certainly hear me prattle on with it about Rotary regularly, it's actually got a terrific website.
1: Yes, our website is fairly simple to remember, rotary9510.org. 9510 is our district number, which is a worldwide number. Rotary9510.org. Lots of information on the website. Interested in joining Rotary, there's heaps of information on the things that we do in Rotary.
0: And the clubs that exist.
1: And the clubs. There are 80 clubs in our district.
0: Wow. How many in Adelaide, Tim?
1: Oh, there'd be 40-odd clubs in Adelaide.
0: Wow. That's a lot, isn't it?
1: Mm.
0: Golly gosh. And that's all mentioned, of course, on the website. And, of course, I shouldn't say of course, because some people don't know, but Rotary, of

0: from anywhere in Australia, then you've got an outbound student. You've also got an inbound student. Yes. So someone from anywhere in Europe.
1: Yep.
0: You know, it could be any country of the world.
1: Yes.
0: So it's an exchange.
1: Yep.
0: And it's a 12-month. It's a long. We call it. There's two types of exchanges: long-term students. This is for 15 to 18-year-olds.
1: Yes.
0: Spend a year abroad, attending secondary school.
1: Yes.
0: And living with three or four host families during that period, gaining self-awareness, learning about the culture of the country that they're in, meeting with the family, obviously living with the family.
1: Yes. And learning another language.
0: And learning another... Exactly.
1: Yes. And, Tim, you mentioned there's a shorter...
0: There's a shorter term version as well.
1: Right.
0: Which is a reciprocal student exchange.
1: Yep.
0: So you arrange a student, let's say, in New Zealand...
1: Yes.
0: ...to come, and it might be for only 6 to 12 weeks rather than a full year.
1: Right. Oh, that's great. I didn't know that existed, actually. Mm. So there we are. Oh, that's excellent. And just very briefly, Tim, I know you wanted to mention a couple of international projects that Rotary get involved with.
0: Look, each club's autonomous and can... It's interesting to see how international projects start.
1: Mm.
0: And it's just a spark somewhere.
1: Yes.
0: Somebody's got some knowledge of something, a need somewhere, a need. And look, there in South Australia, just to give you a bit of a perspective, there would be anything between 25 and 30 international projects being run by Rotary clubs right now.
1: At any one time?
0: At any one time.
1: Wow. Wow.
0: Yeah. So the reach is incredible.
1: Yes. Yeah.
0: Look, we've got... From South Australia, we've got projects. I know, Rob, you interviewed Maurice O'Connell.
1: Yes.
0: Ukraine.
1: Yes.
0: We're strong supporters of Ukraine and trying to help people in Ukraine.
1: Yes, Maurice, I've chatted with him twice now, Tim, and hope to catch up with him again in October when he returns from the Ukraine, having spent their summer over there with them on the ground. And he's a fascinating person to chat with.
0: Well, he's supporting our Rotary program. We've had fantastic support from the community. There's been medical centres, schools. We've repaired lots of schools, hospitals.
1: Yes.
0: It's a significant ongoing project.
1: Yes.
0: Every day of the week we're doing something over there. But look, there's opportunities. Some of our clubs have got programs in Bali, Tanzania, PNG.
1: Timor-Leste.
0: Timor-Leste, exactly.
1: Yes.
0: Our local South Pacific, of course. We're in a zone here which is called Rotary South Pacific.
1: Mm-hmm.
0: And so we tend to do projects, obviously, with our neighbour countries.
1: Yes.
0: Philippines, India, Nepal. Look, there's a significant number.
1: Mm. That's great. Tim, time's run away from us, sadly. It's 28 minutes past nine. And I know before you go that you wanted just to briefly mention that we're going to be at the Royal Adelaide Show this year.
0: Yes. Two community groups of Rotary clubs have a stand in the Jubilee Pavilion. Rotary Show, of course, is between the 5th and the 13th of September. So, yeah, the Jubilee Pavilion. Come and talk to some Rotary people at the stand, and remember that website, rotary9510.org.
1: Excellent. Tim, thanks for joining me this morning.
0: Thank you very much for having me.
1: That's a pleasure. My guest in the studio, Tim Mee, who's the District Governor of District 9510 for Rotary. And as I said, it goes all the way from Adelaide. Well, it goes from Kangaroo Island across to Port Lincoln and right up to Alice Springs. So it's a huge, huge area. Time for me to press a button. This is, I think this girl's really clever and a great songwriter as well as a singer from 1992. This is Mary Chapin Carpenter.